Kaylee Irai Shao and Kawai Punahele from the CD of the same name, Kawai Punahele. That was his debut album back in 1995. Yep. And welcome to this pre-recorded edition of The Hawaiian Connection with me on the Global Voice and RFD. The reason why the show is pre-recorded is because I'm doing something at the moment and I'm out on the road, so I don't know what time I'll be back. Probably past like 2 o'clock Hawaii time. But anyway, so that's why the show is here. But if you guys want to get a hold of me during the show, you can either mastodon me at keao at kaneenable.social, or you can, if I'm there, you can chat with me at globalvoice.info/chatroom.htm. I want to say hi to Tara and Keith who are tuned in on the archive. Welcome, guys. Congratulations to these guys here. This is Ekolu, and this is the album of the year, reggae album of the year, actually, in this category. This is Ekolu, and this is I'm in Love with You. This is from the CD Strictly Originals. I love this song. I want to say hi to also Kuhal, who's tuned in. Welcome.

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1: Here's Positive Emotion. We haven't heard from this group in a while. This is Till I Found You.

Dylan Pakele featuring Fiji. The late and great Fiji, rest in peace, man, with Forgive Me. And that's one of the last songs that he wrote. It's been hot this week. It feels like it's been like in the 80s lately. But good news is that I got my air conditioner fixed last weekend. Yay! So it was on a Sunday. And I'm very happy about that. So I'm not leaving my AC on all night. So I plan to just leave it at a good temperature and just leave it at a good spot for now. Anyway, continue on with Ho'onua. This is Blue Light. And I love this song. Welcome to the Hawaiian Connection with your host, Kara Wright, on the Global Voice, RFD.

Oh, hi there. You lot don't know me, but I'm Bumbly, Chrissy Cochran's trusty computer. I love helping Chrissy to run the Global Voice and produce her shows, but I thought, wouldn't it be great if I could do something all on my own to surprise her? So I've put together this little jingle. Want to hear it? Okay, here goes.

0: 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And the cute little cats. 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
2: Now that I've reached the climax of my career, I can officially retire and go over all these tapes I managed to cull from the pile. This one has me swearing like Buddy Hackett at a Dean Martin roast. Old Hoover and I. What a fruitcake. Been there, heard that. But what the hell is...
3: Now that's some pretty butterfly soup from the dead, man. Some groovy...
2: Oh, I absolutely deplore these radical, long-haired hippie extremists. I tried to placate them. I got us out of Vietnam, didn't I? These drugged-out DJs with nothing better to do than make fun of me. I made it perfectly clear. I put my goddamn shoulders out of whack when I gave them their own victory peace sign gestures, right up until they helicoptered me into oblivion here in San Clemente. Although they do make a mean clam chowder at the crab crotch. Oh, Pat, how could you have left me? Pat, give me a pat on the back.
4: 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That's okay. You're hip because you're listening to Chip. It's the Liquid Frequency Test, man. With your host, Chip Colquhoun. The place is the Global Voice. 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
5: Where's the Maui Wowie, Chip? Anyway, welcome back to the show. You're listening to The Hawaiian Connection. This is a pre-recorded show on the Global Voice and RFD. And we're going to feature new artists. Well, not exactly new. But anyway, this is a collaboration between Behile and Lorna Lim. This is Kuipo. I love this. This is quite interesting, though, from the original. Rather of a reggae vibe to it. A little bit different, though. Hope you guys enjoy.

Good stuff from Wehile and Lorna Lim with Kulipo. Here's the latest one from Kala'i Parish and Kalanaku. And this is, going back to the drinking theme here almost, this is one of the songs that I heard. This is Champagne Night. Thank you so much, Bright Away, for playing these. I love it. Good stuff.

0: 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Let Me Out of Here.
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2: And we got time for one more track for you guys. This is the Hawaiian Connection on the Global Voice and RFD. And this is a pre-recorded show for this week anyway. So, before Tom Lehrer died, well, the news that he released his songs in the public domain now inspired a bunch of dementia artists, comedy music anyway, to desecrate his hits. So, this is one of them. Here is Devo Spice and his rendition of New Math. So, this will be a little bit intro, and it will go into the little song here. So, here we go.
3: Tom Lehrer's song New Math was a public service to parents who found themselves in the embarrassing position of being unable to do their children's arithmetic homework because of the revolution in mathematics they called the New Math. As a child of the 80s, I found it hysterical that adults couldn't do simple math problems. Using the example 342 minus 173, he explained, "You can't take 3 from 2, 2 is less than 3, so you look at the 4 in the tens place. Now that's really 4 tens, so you make a 3 tens, regroup, and you change a 10 to 10 ones, and you add them to the 2 and get 12, and you take away 3, that's 9. Is that clear?"

25 years later, I had children of my own, and they were taught Common Core. And I found myself in the embarrassing position of being unable to do my children's arithmetic homework. Here's how they do it.

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3: Late December, 1973. Deep in the Redwood Forest of Northern California, a transcendental journey begins. In 2013, federal communications personnel discovered the charred skeleton of a mysterious individual assumed to be the pirate disc jockey known as Chip, who was found in a trailer, inexplicably embedded in a giant sequoia deep in the Redwood Forest. An unusually strong signal was coming from the trailer, provided by a skipping LP playing the final notes of Dark Star from the Grateful Dead's 1969 double album Live Dead. Unsure whether or not Chip was alive or dead, the officials ran away in fear, quickly securing the area with yellow caution tape. Later, under the cover of darkness, a band of gray-haired wild men wearing sombreros converged on the site, hoping to score something of value. Once realizing that the DJ's supply of glowing substances had already been confiscated or consumed, they instead procured approximately 312-inch reel-to-reel tapes, which have now come to be known as the Liquid Frequency Test Tapes. We hope you enjoy the music contained within.
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the late and great Chuck Loeb with Harbor Lights from his 1994 album Simple Things here on Smooth and Easy. I'm Kelly Superja, and you're listening to a pre-recorded edition of the program for this week, given that the weather's been rather unstable the last little while and that we're going to be experiencing a heat wave by the time you hear this broadcast. I figured, why not just record a program for this week? I mean, you just don't know what's going to happen here. But anyway, if you do have a request for the next time I'm on, you can write to me in a variety of ways, and you'll find all the details at ksapergia.net/smooth. That's ksapergia.net/smooth, S-M-O-O-T-H. Let's carry on with some more great smooth jazz music here from David Benoit. This is Every Step of the Way.

Nice one there from David Foster. That was Flight of the Snowbirds from his self-titled album, going back to, I believe, 1985 for that one. And the Snowbirds, of course, referring to the Canadian Air Force's acrobatic flying team, did their last hometown performance here in Moose Jaw on July 11th. And sounds like they're going to be not doing very much, I guess, until probably 2030 when they get their new jets. So we'll have to see how that goes. We also heard David Benoit with Every Step of the Way from the Best of David Benoit, 1987 through 1995. And Chuck Loeb started this week's broadcast with Harbor Lights from the album Simple Things. I'm Kelly Superja, and you're listening to a pre-recorded edition of Smooth and Easy this week. 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That's ksaperja.net/smooth, SMOOTH. And to wrap up this first set, let's listen to Napo Burna and Night Moves from the album Love and Sax.

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0: 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And welcome back to Smooth and Easy here on The Global Voice. I'm Kelly Saperja, and this is the program featuring an hour of the best smooth jazz, chill-out, and easy-listening music. You're listening to a pre-recorded edition of the show for this week. Given the way the weather has been lately and the fact that we could end up with a thunderstorm or something due to a heat wave that we'll be getting by the time you hear this, I figured why not just record something for this week. Anyway, if you want to contact me with a request for next time, you can find all the details at ksaperja.net/smooth. 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

Nice chill out track there from Nova June. That was Another Try from her album Ground. Before that, we heard Tim Bowman with Ocean Breeze, and Iliani Ilias started this set with Save Your Love for Me from the album Around the City. I'm Kelly Superja, and you're listening to a pre-recorded edition of Smooth and Easy for this week. But if there's something you would like to hear for next time, you can contact me in a variety of ways, and there are details on how to do that on the Smooth and Easy page on my personal website at ksaperja.net/smooth. That's ksaperja.net/smooth. SMOOTH. How about a bit more chill out music for you? This is Soleil Fisher with Beautiful Nights in Ibiza.

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Nice one there from Lex de Azevedo. That was Happy Together here on Smooth and Easy on the Global Voice. I'm Kelly Saperja, and you're listening to a pre-recorded edition of the program, by the way. And let's listen to a track now from Kim Waters. This is Midnight at the Oasis from the compilation Cool Covers, Smooth Jazz Plays the Hits.

Kim Waters and his version of Midnight at the Oasis from the compilation CD Cool Covers, Smooth Jazz Plays the Hits. And I guess that's going to wrap up this week's broadcast of Smooth and Easy for this week. I hope you enjoyed it as much as I enjoyed presenting it. If you have any comments about anything you've heard, or if you have a request for next week, you can contact me anytime. And there are all the instructions on how to do so at ksapergia.net/smooth. That's ksapergia.net/smooth, smooth. That's also where you can find out how to submit your music for airplay if you are a musician or label. I'm Kelly Sapergia, thanking you for listening, and I hope you can join me again next week, same time, same station, for more of the best smooth jazz, chill out, and easy listening music. And I'm going to leave you this week with a portion of a track from Bob Baldwin. And again, this is from the Cool Covers Smooth Jazz Plays the Hits compilation. This is Summer Breeze. Thanks again for listening, and we'll see you next time.

Howdy, howdy, folks. We're glad to be back for another show here. And as we do the numbers now, we're going to call each fella's name off so we can get right along with the show. We're going to start with Bobby Hicks and Joe Stewart over here doing some old-time fiddle music. And we're going to kindly open up with that number called Roanoke again, and we hope you enjoy it.

brand new stuff from Jeremy Garrett, kicking off this week's Music for the Mountain Bluegrass Show. It's from his brand new CD, which just came out last week. It's called River Wild, and that's What's That You're Doing. Welcome to the show. I'm Chip Calker. Got an hour of the good stuff. I hope you'll stick around. Going to kick off this next set with a track from Rick Lang's new CD. Of course, Rick Lang's the songwriter. He doesn't actually play on the songs, but he wrote every darn one of them. It's called A Tale to Tell. This one features the vocals of Rick Ferris. Some help on there also, singing from Stephen Mugen and Alan Bartram. Ned Lubarecki on the banjo, Sam Bush on the mandolin, Becky Buller on the fiddle, Stephen Mugen on guitar, and Todd Parks on the bass. This one is called One Big Hammer, One Big Rock on Music for the Mountain.

The Stanley Brothers for you here on Music for the Mountain Bluegrass. Of course, late last night, great stuff. Ralph led us in there. We heard from Backline going back a few years to their Salem Town CD and Gonna Move. And brand new at the top from Rick Lang's new CD, A Tale to Tell, and One Big Hammer, One Big Rock. All right, we're going to lighten things up a little bit here. A set of all brand new stuff here. This is Donna Ulysses from her new one, Living Large, Gray Rock, Red Clay Land.

0: Hammertown for you here on Music for the Mountain Bluegrass. Brand new single, I'll Blame It on the Rain. Also new in there from Andrew Crawford and his latest, The Lonesome Season. We heard Big Montana. And at the top there, brand new Donnie Ulysses from Living Large in Gray Rock, Red Clay Land. All right, folks, it's time for our break. We'll be right back after this. Music for the Mountain Bluegrass may be heard on some of the following stations.
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0: Ages Past for you right now on Music for the Mountain Bluegrass with their new single, Is It to Tell Me Goodbye?

Howdy, folks. This is Peter Rowan here. We're at the Winter Hawk Bluegrass Festival picking and singing. Thanks for listening to Music for the Mountain in New Hampshire.

Peter Rowan for you here on Music for the Mountain Bluegrass. Going back to the CD, Carter Stanley's Eyes, and Let Me Love You One More Time. Peter let us in there from about 25 years ago or so. We got that one. Went back when the Winterhawk Festival was still called Winterhawk. Joshua Rilko in there from his new one, Lost Soul, Rock and Roll. We heard New Way to Fly, and there at the very beginning of the set, Ages Past, new single called Is It to Tell Me Goodbye. All right, a bit of an old school set for you right now. Here's Bill Monroe and the Bluegrass Boys. It's Mighty Dark to Travel.

Hey, hey, hey, it's Jimmy Martin and the Sunny Mountain Boys for you here on Music for the Mountain Bluegrass, just plain yellow. Yeah, good stuff. Flattened Scruggs in there with Shuckin' the Corn, and at the top of the set, Bill Monroe and the Bluegrass Boys. It's mighty dark to travel. All right, well, we're down to our final set for this week. Andy Leftwich has a new single, which we sort of missed out on a few weeks ago. I think it was released for St. Patrick's Day from the sound of it. It's called Kemper County. Andy Leftwich.

And we've got some very early David Grisman taking us out this week. That's Bill Keith on the banjo there. Neat stuff. Let's see, Artie Rose on guitar on that track. And of course, David Grisman on the mandolin. It's called Caravan. We're from the

Looks just before that, brand new stuff from their CD Flying High and Madison Chimes. My dear friend, the late Phil Ledbetter from Filibuster with Runaround, also featuring J.D. Crow, who we lost recently. Wyatt Rice in there with Shenandoah Breakdown, taking that from the Bill Monroe Centennial Celebration CD. Andy Leftwich at the top there, brand new single called Kemper County, a little Irish flavor for you. All right, folks, well, we got to fly on out of here. It's time to go. We'll catch you all next time around.

Diva Kodja, it's me sure Joe Ballard, Thor Fox, arrived with the Airclaw Sounds Irish. Hello friends, I'm Joe Ballard and I'd like to welcome you to this programme, Sounds Irish. On this programme you'll hear all types, styles and genre of Irish music. Traditional, folk, ballads, country and Irish and old-time Irish songs with vocals and instrumentals, along with some information about Irish culture, geography and history. So why not stay and listen and enjoy an Irish stew of songs and music and chat with me, Joe Ballard. Hello friends and welcome to the programme. I hope you're going to stay with me and enjoy some of the material I've got lined up for you on this week's Sounds Irish. First of all, just to let you know that this is a pre-recorded programme, so you can't contact me while I'm on air. But as I tell you every week, you can contact me by email at any time. 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JOEBOLLARD and then a figure 6@gmail.com. If you've got a request, a dedication, an observation, a comment, or just a question to ask me. Well, on this week's programme, we're having a lot of my favourites, okay? We've got a couple of emails which we look at during the course of the programme. But as I say, a lot of my favourites, and I hope, as I said earlier, that some of them will be your favourites too. And starting with one of the big favourites on the programme, Daniel O'Donnell. In fact, I think we might get two Daniel O'Donnell tracks in on this week's programme. Starting with Daniel, he hails from Donegal, and that's where he wants to go home to.

I know I've made my final destination Donegal, and who better to sing about Donegal than Daniel O'Donnell, the county from which he hails. I talk regularly on the programme about my growing up and the hoolies that we used to have in our house. Now, for those of you who are just new to the programme, a hoolie, well, it's an Irish word for a party. And this was before the days of television, well, certainly in our household growing up. And every, second or third Sunday evening about 7 o'clock, we'd start this hoolie. It would be a bit of a sing-along, you know, everybody would do their party piece and Joe, of course, would play the piano and everybody sang the song. And we also collected records. Now, there's a word, records, that isn't used certainly with regard to music these days. We're all into MP3s and iPods and iPads and all sorts of things. But when I was growing up, we had 78 records, which broke when you dropped them. Okay, I'm rabbiting on a bit, but I just want to introduce this record that we had in our house when I was growing up. Now, do make allowances. It was recorded in the days of steam recording, a long time ago. But it's Joseph Locke. Have a listen to this.

Joseph Locke, who was an icon in the late 50s and early 60s, started life as a policeman working in Londonderry and then moved over to London and, well, started singing and never looked back. I had the good fortune of meeting him on two occasions and once accompanying him singing Danny Boy, but that's for a story for another day. When you talk about old Ireland. The beauty of doing a programme like Sounds Irish, that I can change the various types, styles and genre of music, because I'm a great lover of all types and styles of Irish music. We're going to change the style once again now, because we're having Gerry O'Connor's Flying Fingers on his banjo, playing the Jolly Tinker.

Fading off into the sunset, Maestro on the banjo, Jerry O'Connor and the Jolly Tinker. And now for a song from Brendan O'Dowda. We couldn't have a Sounds Irish programme without a track from Brendan. But this is one of the Percy French songs, because he made a couple of albums of Percy French songs. And it tells the story of Whistling Phil McHugh. He came over from Dunlahy, you see. And this girl, Mary, she just was besotted by him, but he went away and left her. And every day she'd stand at the door waiting to hear his whistling. I tell you what, I let Brendan tell the story.

Sure, I knew he'd come ashore, Brendan O'Dowder and Whistling Phil McHugh. Sure, every girl's a fool and every man's a liar. Brendan O'Dowder. Okay, we're changing styles again now on this week's programme. And this is a singer that I've been playing quite a lot on the programme over the last couple of months. Mick Galvin, I think he has a lovely voice. And he's singing the praises of Galway Bay. In fact, he says, it's heaven around Galway.

A couple of things about that track. I should have pointed out to you before I played it that there's one line in it that says, Caid mí le fáilte astóir, which means, in the Irish language, 100,000 welcomes, my treasure. They're just, astóir is an Irish word of endearment. And secondly, something that I've been dying to point out on the programme and keep forgetting about it. It's heaven around Galway Bay, G-A-L-W-A-Y, Galway. Now, a lot of people outside of Ireland, and you can't blame them because that's the way it's written, call it Galway. It isn't Galway, it's Galway. Galway Bay, sung for us there by Mick Galvin. Now, I don't think we've had a female singer on the programme this week so far. We're going to put that right now. I was talking earlier on about the Hoolies we used to have in our house growing up. This was one of the songs that my young sister used to sing quite well. Here's Anne Breen.

and Breen, and a little bit of heaven. Now, here's a track from Jim McCann. I think I played his Carrick Fergus a couple of weeks ago. But this time he's telling us all about Spansel Hill, which is in County Clare. Well, you see, he was in California and he fell asleep and he dreamt he was back home in Spansel Hill. But he got a rude awakening.

I awoke in California, many miles from Spancil Hill, Jim McCann. And this is a song that has, well, it has happy memories for me because, well, I told you the story about one time when I was on tour with the band when we were in America and we were asked to do this song and none of us knew it. But the next night, or the next morning rather, at breakfast, the band leader looked through all his material and we found the words and the music and I happened to learn it. And that particular night, well, we did an arrangement of it. Not great to write home about, but we did it and the person that asked for it was delighted. I'm speaking of the song Lovely Derry on the Banks of the Foyle. The Foyle is the river on which Derry stands. I'll tell you what, we'll get Trudy Lawler to sing it. I can guarantee she'll sing it better than I ever did.

Now, this next track needs a little bit of explanation. First of all, it's sung for us by that lovely Eileen Donaghy, the girl with a lovely lilt in her voice. And she's singing a song about Dan O'Hara. Now, Dan O'Hara was a farmer and he had his own land and the finest land you'd ever draw a plough through. But then the landlord came and took it away from him and his family was thrown out onto the roadside. They died and Dan was left. And the only way he could make a living was to sell matches. Al Cushla Gal Macree, will you buy a box from me? That's an Irish term of endearment. Cushla Gal Macree, bright light of my heart. And you'll have the prayers of Dan from Connemara. Listen to Eileen as she sings Dan O'Hara.

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1: There. Okay, let's have an instrumental from the Kilfenora Cayley Band. There's two reels here, Paddy Ryan's Dream and Ballinasloe Fair. 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

Hey, a nice, gentle little song from the very talented Dermot O'Brien and On the Road to Malin Mhor. I wonder if I asked you to name me five Irish songs. I think, certainly for people outside of Ireland, this song would certainly number among the top five. Take me back. I'm going back to these 78 records I mentioned earlier on. We had this one in our collection as well. Do you remember this from Bing Crosby?

Bing Crosby and Tooraloora, an Irish lullaby. Ah, happy days. Friends, I've mentioned it on the programme many, many times about Irish songs, and the majority of Irish songs, well, in my book anyway, are songs of emigration. How people had to leave their homes here in Ireland to go and seek work elsewhere, and particularly after the famine of 1846. Now, I'm going to play for you now a wonderful track from that great singer, Sean O'Shea. I am aware that this may not be everybody's cup of tea, but I just think this man has a lovely voice. And I think we've had Johnny McAvoy's version of this song on the programme before. But take a listen to the lovely voice of Sean O'Shea and a wonderful arrangement of the song. I just point something out here. The song is entitled The Shores of Amerikay. Now, we always called it Amerikay when we came to singing about it because it rhymed with everything. I think I've pointed that out to you before. Take a listen to this gorgeous song, The Shores of Amerikay, a sad song from Sean O'Shea.

Country in Irish does what it says on the tin in my book. In other words, it's a country song sung by an Irish person. I'm going to give you now one of my favourite songs, believe it or not. It was a big hit way back in the day for Olivia Newton-John, and I think Ronnie Millsap had a good recording of it as well. Listen to Billy Joyce. Now, Billy hails from Ireland, and he is giving us his interpretation of I Honestly Love You.

Now, friends, I don't know whether you will agree with me, but I think that is as good as anything you'd hear anywhere around the world. And it hails from Ireland, it's Billy Joyce, and I honestly love you. And now we come to my favourite Irish duo, Foster and Allen, echoing the thoughts of many an Irish exile, no matter what part of the world you're in, but particularly Australia.

It's the turn of the ladies again. This time it's the lovely voice of Trudy Lawler, and once again she's reminiscing about the lovely Leitrim Shore.

Country and Irish at its best there, performed there by Matt Levy. Could I have this dance for the rest of my life? Your feet would be pretty sore, I'd say. I'm going to play for you now a song by the High Kings, but before I play it, a little bit of explanation is required, I think. In the latter part of the 19th century and the early part of the 20th century, many young Irishmen left home to go to the UK. They got themselves jobs as builders, building roads, working down mines, all the hard graft jobs. One of the biggest firms at the time was McAlpine, and these men became known as McAlpine's Fusiliers. I tell you something, my father was one of them. They built everything, and they were tough. They were known for their hard, tough way of life. I'm almost sure that many of the underground tunnels that were dug to begin the London Underground were dug by Irish workers. Here, take a listen. It explains everything. The High Kings and McAlpine's Fusiliers. If you listen to the lyrics, you get the idea.

There, friends, you heard the haunting sound of the old Irish song She Moved Through the Fair, played for us by the world's greatest flautist, James Galway. Now for another great example of country and Irish, Logan McCool, this is Where the Cowboy Rides Away. Great country, and they're Irish.

Logan McCool, a great Irish duo. They did some great albums, country albums, but unfortunately no longer recording. This is where the cowboy rides away. Okay, we're going to liven it up a bit now. We're having a group called the Jolly Beggar Men. I reckon that's a great name for a group. And they're telling us all what happened on the banks of the roses.

On the Banks of the Roses from the Jolly Beggar Men. Recently on the programme, I played a track by the Greek singer Nana Mouskouri. I got such a response to it that I'm going to play it again because you all know it so well. She sings it beautifully.

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So simple. And the way she held that note at the end was tremendous. Nana Mouskouri and her interpretation of Danny Boy. And now it's the turn of a ballad group, and my favourite ballad group, the Dublin City Ramblers. They're singing a song that was written by Dominic Behan. Now, Dominic was the brother of the famous playwright Brendan Behan. Dominic's, well, it's not a particularly Irish song. In fact, it's entitled Liverpool Lou. But they don't come much more Irish than the Dublin City Ramblers.

fading away into the sunset, the Dublin City Ramblers and Liverpool Lou. Now, this next song may come as a bit of a surprise to you, that when we were at school, and my friends, that was not today or yesterday, it was a long time ago actually, we used to sing this song in the choir as at concerts and things. And this is a track by Fair Isle Folk, and they're singing, "The Water Is Wide." Ah, happy days.

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couple of weeks ago on the programme I played Connie Foley's Wild Colonial Boy. I got an email during the week from Teresa. She said, Joe, could you play that again? It brings happy memories back to me of my dad who used to sing that song. Here's Connie Foley.

0: Oh dear me, we are digging them up this week, are we not? But I love them. How about another lovely old recording of Connie Foley and the Wild Colonial Boy? Hey friends, listen, a couple of, well, months ago maybe now, I played a track on the programme by Sonny Knowles as a request from one of the listeners in the US. And it seems I started something because I've got a few emails over the last couple of weeks saying, Joe, could you play more of Sonny Knowles? Sonny, a fine musician. He started as a sax and clarinet player. And then he went into a career of his own as a singer. And as I told you the last time, he was known as the window cleaner because every time he sang, he moved his hands. And somebody once said, as if he was cleaning the windows. He has a lovely voice. And I'm going to play for you now a medley of his songs. Now, it is a little longer than we normally have, but I'm sure you don't mind, and I know it'll please all the Sonny Knowles fans.
1: So-called friends may sometimes ask, what in the world do you see in that girl?

Now, there may be some people who say, Joe, what's that doing on a Sounds Irish programme? Friends, they don't come more Irish than Sonny Knowles. A wonderful medley of his most popular songs and a great arrangement. And we'll be hearing more of Sonny on Sounds Irish. I finished off with this next track on a recent programme and I got such a response to it that I'm going to do it again. It's Richie Remo, who hails from Northern Ireland, and he plays a mean country fiddle and he sings quite well too. This is a very suitable track to finish with, but this is as good as you'll hear anywhere in the world, and you heard it on Sounds Irish. Fare ye well.

Oh, yes, a great atmosphere on that album. Richie Remo and Fare Ye Well. Well, that's what I'm saying to you, friends. I hope you've enjoyed this week's programme. I did say at the beginning we'd have some favourites on it, and it's been quite a mixed show, has it not, this week? But of course, you can always contact me by email, and the email address, joebollard6@gmail.com. joebollard, figure6@gmail.com. And put the words Sounds Irish in the subject line if you've got a request, a dedication, a comment, or just a question to ask. Friends, may good God bless you and yours, and of course, me and mine. And until we're doing it again next week on Sounds Irish, this is Joe Bollard saying thanks for listening. Take care of yourselves and of one another. God bless you. Travel safely. Sláinte. Bye.

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1: When television is bad, nothing is worse. 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

0: television set when your station goes on the air. Keep your eyes glued to that set until the station signs off. I can assure you that what you will observe is a vast wasteland. You will see a procession of game shows, formula comedies about totally unbelievable families, blood and thunder, mayhem, violence, sadism, murder, Western bad men, Western good men, private eyes, gangsters, more violence and cartoons. And endlessly commercials, many screaming, cajoling, and offending. And most of all, boredom. True, you'll see a few things you will enjoy, but they will be very, very few. And if you think I exaggerate, I only ask you to try it.
1: When I met Newt a couple of years ago, he said that I described in 1961 television was a vast wasteland. Now it's a toxic dump. And he's right.
2: Hey, man, where you been all day, man? I had trouble getting you on the phone, man.
3: On the phone?
2: Yeah.
3: Oh, wow, man, I don't even have a phone.
2: Oh, well, that's probably why I had trouble getting you then, man. Hey, what you doing, man?
3: Just watching TV, man.
2: Watching TV? What are you watching, man?
3: I don't know. It's a movie about Indians, but it's really boring, man.
2: Hey, man, that's not a movie, man. That's a test pattern, man.
3: Oh, far out.
2: Hey, well, let me change it, man. Hey, there's a good war movie on Six, man. Oh, man, it's a horror movie, man.
3: A horror movie?
2: Yeah.
3: Oh, wow, is that Jane Fonda?
2: No, not that kind. That scary one, you know.

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1: Yes, we're firmly into the age of that vast wasteland where I grew up, and many of you did too. It's Ina Klein, a comedy train wreck on the Global Voice Radio for All. Sean Klein here with installment number 4 of my America 250 Grab American History by the Funny Bone series, and we're going to talk about television, and we got a 3, count them, 1, 2, 3, triple play of Stan Freberg to finish out the 1950s, and when the show is over, we'll be deep into the 70s. This is Stan Freberg and Television.

The best cottage cheese of my generation, conceived by Meadow Gold and dedicated to the proposition that all dairy products are not necessarily swinging equal. What is life, man, but a pineapple seeking to make the salad scene with Meadow Gold like Zen? You know? Are you hip to the protein, not the calories, in Meadow Gold land? Swing with it. Well, you dig? It takes a very progressive kind of dairy to make a cottage cheese that isn't square. It's a far-out cottage cheese for you to chew.

0: Meadow gold like care.
1: I didn't know Meadow Gold cottage cheese went over big with the beets.
2: Oh, yeah, man, but it's better with pineapple.
3: All right, we got the tenor sax, vocal group, piano, drums, and guitar. We're all set to make a hit rock and roll record. Now let's hear it. Hold it. Something's missing.
4: A teenage idol, man. You have a teenage idol.
3: Oh, yeah. Yeah, wait here. I'll get one. Hey, kid!
5: Who, me?
3: Yeah, can you sing?
5: No.
3: Good, come with me. Say, where were you going just now?
5: I was on my way to high school.
3: Perfect. Now you stand up there in front of that microphone and say high school when I point at you. Kid, you're gonna be a big record star.
5: Uh-oh.
3: Hey, that's good, too. Throw that in. Now here we go.

0: Hey, wait a minute. What did you put that on the end for?
1: Well, it was just a little, you know, embellishment.
0: Oh, yeah? Well, you keep that up, and the first thing you know, this record will swing. And then where will we be?
1: Yeah.
0: Okay, you guys, that's the first side.
2: Isn't that a kind of short song?
0: Yeah, it gets more plays that way.
2: Oh,
0: Hey, by the way, what's your name?
2: Clyde Ankle.
0: Perfect.
2: But I can't sing.
0: Well, what's that got to do with anything? You got all the requirements. A pretty face and a pompadour.
2: Well, do I get to pose beside a tiger?
0: Nah, that's been done. Maybe we'll get you a moose.
2: Well, maybe now I can have my adenoids taken out.
0: What, and ruin your amateur standing?
2: Well, could you at least get me a date with that mouseketeer that grew up?
0: All right, we'll see.
1: Oh, boy.
0: Now, you're going to go 3 nights a week for finger-snapping lessons.
2: Ooh, I've wanted to do that as long as I've been in showbiz.
0: Hey, wait a second. How long you been in showbiz?
2: About 1.5 minutes.
0: Oh. Now, let's see if you can act humble in front of the press.
2: Okay. Oh, I'll never replace Elvis.
0: Yeah, all right.
2: He's the king,
0: yeah, all right,
2: boy.
0: All right, already. Don't overdo it.
2: Hey, how can we be sure the girls are going to scream at me?
0: Ah, don't worry. Will you, kid? I got a screaming machine right here.
2: Yeah?
0: It replaces a teenage audience. We put it in the back of the auditorium, push the button, Panicsville. Here, listen. Will you get out of that drummer's lap?
3: Bent my cymbal, man.
0: Now, here's some variations. Whoops, wrong crowd. Well, let's do the other side of the record. I'll turn on the machine here and there.
2: Uh-huh.
0: Yeah, so you can get, you know, conditioned to it.
2: Yeah, okay. What am I going to use for words on this side?
0: Who cares? Say the first thing that comes into your head.
2: Okay. What are you going to do with that sharp stick?
0: Oh, never mind what I'm going to do with it. Just sing, will you? Here we go.

0: Oh, perfect. Stick with me, kid. Clyde Ankle is going to jump up the charts.
1: Here's if you keep on with that stick, man.
0: All right.
1: Well, you really think you can get any disc jockeys to play my songs?
0: It's getting tougher, but I'm on my way to see one right now.
1: Oh, boy.
0: Right after I stop off at the bank.
1: The old paler old blues, huh?
0: What kind of crack is that? That's an insult to my integrity.
2: Your name is what?
0: Barney Schlock. I got this little record company.
2: Uh-huh.
0: Obscurity Records?
2: It would be,
0: Look, I know the probe is on, but I got a record here that's got to happen. High School Ooh-Ooh by Clyde Ankle. How's about it, baby? You want to jump on it?
2: Crazy. Lay it on the floor.
0: Lay it on the floor. Hey, that's pretty good. I got to remember that. shall we say 50 clams a week to ride it? Huh? I mean, really ride it?
2: Man, I wouldn't ride something called High School Ooh-Ooh if it had a vicuna saddle.
0: Yeah, but...
2: You got the wrong disc jockey in the wrong station, Clyde.
0: Barney, look, if it gets in the top 40, you'll have to play it.
2: Yeah, I'll play that jazz the day Ellis sings the Fats Domino songbook.
0: Well, I'd like to get your opinion,
2: no.
0: See what you think of it, huh?
2: No, man.
0: Let's
2: no.
0: Just listen to a little of it.
2: Don't let it touch my turntable, man.
0: Well, wait a minute.
2: I just had shearing on there, man.
0: Look, it'll only take a few seconds. Listen.
3: When I was on my way to high school, when a guy came through the door, woo-hoo!
0: Oh, you didn't hear enough of it.
2: Too much. I heard too much.
0: All right, you'll see. The kids will eat it up. They think that's good singing.
2: Is it?
0: Well, not really, baby, but don't tell the kids I said so, huh? Us little rock and roll labels got a good thing going. We pay off a few guys in the key cities here, rig a few charts there, bingo, a new hit parade. And that's how rock and roll was born.
2: Yeah, I'm hip.
0: Look, kid, if you don't want bread, what do you need? A little dental work? Trip to Vegas?
2: Forget it.
0: Pre-1959 cranberries?
2: You're all heart, Barney.
0: Heart?
2: That thing right behind your shoulder holster.
0: Huh? Oh, yeah. So, you don't want to give high school a ride then, huh?
2: Only on a rail.
0: Oh, listen, kid. Payola's the only way a little record artist can get off the ground.
2: Yeah? Did you ever hear of Talent?
0: No, who does he record for?
2: Look, nothing really good ever had to pay to get played. Only junk. The majority of disc jockeys never played ball with you at any price. But that's all over now. You've been benched.
0: I have?
2: And not a moment too soon. If your game had gone on much longer, the kids would have forgotten what music sounded like.
0: I've almost forgotten myself.
2: Not me. Can I show you to the door?
0: No, I'll just slide out under it.
2: That figures.
0: Don't worry. I'll be glad to get out of the music business.
2: You know what? You were never in it.
4: Stanley?
2: Yeah, Billy?
4: Has he gone?
2: Yeah.
4: I thought he'd never leave, like.
2: Didn't we all? Here, you want a copy of High School Ooh-Ooh?
4: Crazy. I'll have it melted down into a little vinylite statue of Conway Twitty.
2: Why not? You ready, Judd?
5: Yeah.
2: Okay, hit it, Billy.

0: Now, Baby John, you sit there and play, and I'll go down and warm up your bottle. Now, be a good boy. That's right, honey. That's right. I'll be back in just a moment.
1: I have the White House on the line. Is Mr. Khrushchev ready to speak?
2: Yes. Kennedy. Kennedy. Hello, this is Premier of Soviet Union, Khrushchev here. I got no time for hello, how are you? Listen, Kennedy, I'm calling you directly to tell you I have signed pact with Castro. I intend to back him the limit. Now you stay out of Cuba because I am behind Fidel 100%. Don't holler on me! The people of the USSR are behind me. Red China is behind me. And I tell you now, we will not back down. Don't you be so nasty. I mean what I say. I don't want to talk about it anymore. Castro is my friend, and you and your government are not going to push us around. Goodbye. Vladimir.
3: The Premier.
2: Tell Fidel get the missiles out of Cuba. I never heard Kennedy so angry.

0: and it's the 250th anniversary of the forming of the USA back on July 4th, so I decided to do a whole American history series and forget about the series that we're playing right now and just fill the entire show with funny stuff about American history in somewhat chronological order. And we started with a triple play of Stan Freberg, television, beat poet, and the old Payola Roll Blues, parts 1 and 2, because rock and roll, at least for me, is a pretty important part of our American history, ain't it? And we finished with a little something that I came across here recently on the Dr. Demento Show Facebook group. It's extremely rare. The first volume was not rare, but this volume was rare because it came out in 1963, and then very soon after, Kennedy was assassinated, and they took them all off the shelves, destroyed all the unsold ones so that they would not be seen as taking monetary advantage of the situation. So, and the stereo version is even rarer, but it's on archive.org. You can't get part one on archive.org, but part two is there. Von Meter and the First Family, Volume 2 by Bob Booker and Earl Dowd, featuring Von Meter. And we heard The Crisis, 1963. Of course, that was supposed to be John Kennedy Jr. giving Khrushchev the what for. And speaking of nuclear missiles and things like that, here's a mostly nuclear set for you, starting with Tom Lehrer, and We'll All Go Together When We Go, 1959.
1: When you attend a funeral, it is sad to think that sooner or later those you love will do the same for you. And you may have thought it tragic, not to mention other adjectives, to think of all the weeping they will do. But don't you worry, no more ashes, no more sackcloth.

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We will all burn together when we burn. 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When it's time for the fallout and St. Peter calls us all out, we'll just drop our agendas and adjourn. 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

0: 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A fan remembers.
1: Let me set the stage for you. Sceptred Isle, Jewel in the Sea, Silver Sea, England, Liverpool. Baby's crying. Mr. Lemons, how are you doing today? I'm okay, but my wife sure is in pain. Mr. John Lemon is born. And Mr. Lemon comes and goes, oh, that's my baby. He's going to be famous. And Mrs. Lemons goes, maybe he will, and maybe he no, won't. Okay, in that case, John Lennon was 15, and he had a band called Qualymans, a skiffle group type of affair where they play for catering. His friend Paul was 14. He joined in 1956. And then I called my friend George, and we renamed it Silver Beatles for obvious reasons. Then we went to Hamburg in Germany with Tony Sherrand, and he was dead. George turns around and says, you call that a backbeat? Oh, Tony's dead. Room service to Mr. Sheridan. No, he's dead in the bed. I'll take those rolls, please. Then Mr. Estein covered them in the noisy place. And Ringo was in this place, and I said, Mr. Best, you can't play. Mr. Ringo is highly sophisticated. Make him the drum player. Well, that's all for now, but we will be joined by you later in the record.

There once was a musical troupe, a pickin' singin' folk group. They sang the mountain ballads and the folk songs of our land. They were long on musical ability. Folks thought they would go far, but political incompatibility led to their downfall. Well, the one on the right was on the left, and the one in the middle was on the right, and the one on the left was in the middle, and the guy in the rear was a Methodist. This musical aggregation toured the entire nation, singing traditional ballads and the folk songs of our land. They performed with great virtuosity, and soon they were the rage, but political animosity prevailed upon the stage. Well, the one on the right was on the left, and the one in the middle was on the right, and the one on the left was in the middle, and the guy in the rear burned his driver's license.

0: said, oh dear. Now this should be a lesson. If you plan to start a folk group, don't go mixing politics with the folk songs of our land. Just work on harmony and diction, play your banjo well, and if you have political conviction, keep them to yourself. Now the one on the left works in a bank, and the one in the middle drives a truck. The one on the right's an all-night DJ, and the guy in the rear got drafted.
1: And Sean Klein, your Klein host with you, laughing our way through the turbulent 1960s on Ina Klein, a comedy train wreck on the Global Voice Radio for All. We started with Tom Lehrer, We'll All Go Together When We Go. Then we heard the Glencoes, who wrote this song to make fun of some of the crazy lyrics of folk songs of the era. It's Sister Jenny's Turn to Throw the Bomb from 1963, back before a lot of those bombs were thrown. After that, Dr. Strangelove and the Fallouts, Love That Bomb, 1964. National Lampoon followed that one with a non-chronological selection, History of the Beatles, from Goodbye Pop, 1952 to 1976, which came out in 1975. Next, Glen Campbell and Private John Q from 1965. And we just heard Johnny Cash, The One on the Right is on the Left, from 1966. And now a bubbling under mainstream one that's just on this side of funny. It's Max Frost and the Troopers and 52%, 19. 19-

0: This is Walter Funkite on the campus of Fun City College, where a slight difference of opinion seems to be taking place between the students and the local authorities, who say... With me is Mr. Happiness, Mayor Daley of Chicago. Mr. Mayor, what do you see here today?
1: Hair. Long, beautiful hair.
0: The student leader is replying to Mayor Daley.
2: Thank you, baby!
0: We switch you now to the White House in Washington. The president has a statement to make to the students.
3: It's your thing. Do what you wanna do.
0: This is Walter Funkite back on campus. One of the students has an important question.
4: Where's the playground, Susie?
0: Governor Wallace has come up from Alabama for a few laps. Governor, what do you see taking place here?
5: I see the moon rising.
0: A student has something to say to Governor Wallace.
6: To know you is to love. We
0: switch you again to Washington, where we hear Vice President Agnew finishing his speech. This is Walter Funkite back on campus again. The tension is mounting. Here is Adam Clayton Powell. Mr. Powell, what is it you really want?
7: I don't want nobody. Give me nothing.
0: There's Ubi Humphrey. What seems to be the trouble?
8: I've been hurt.
0: Mayor Lindsay and the city council have come to Fun City College at their own expense to say something of momentous importance.
9: This is the dawning of the age of Aquarius.
0: Together in the throng are Governor Regan and Rap Brown. Governor, where did you two first meet?
10: In the ghetto.
0: Mr. Brown, how does a controversy like this usually end?
11: Only the strong survive.
0: This is Walter Funkite, signing off with the playing of my theme song. Walter Funkite at Mission Control, Downtown Earth. Here with me are astronauts Armstrong, Aldrin, and Collins. What was the first thing you saw when you set foot on the moon?
12: Oh, me Israelites.
13: That's very funny.
0: This is Walter Funkite.
13: Who cares?
0: Mr. Armstrong, what would you say was the strangest thing you saw on the moon?
14: A boy named Sue.
0: Colonel Aldrin, from the samples you took, what did you find that the moon is made of?
15: Come on.
0: Colonel Collins, how did it feel to be the only one left in the command module?
16: One is the loneliest number.
0: And Colonel, what were you doing while the others were down there on the moon?
17: Listen to that good old rock and roll.
0: Mr. Moonman, were you afraid when you saw the lunar module approaching?
13: No, I was
0: What were you thinking when you saw our astronaut planting the American flag on your moon?
18: I got the color of this man's father.
0: This is Walter Funkite.
13: Oh, shut up, Walter, and let me say something.
0: And just what does that mean, wise guy?
19: Guess it's time for the judgment day.
0: Gentlemen, what did you miss most being so many miles away from Earth? Could you tell us scientifically how the return flight was accomplished?
13: I can tell you that.
20: What goes up must come down.
0: Now that you're back on Earth, what will you be doing?
13: Working on a new evening, baby. Yeah.
0: This is Walter Funkite, signing off with the playing of my theme song.

0: was strolling on the moon one day in a merry, merry month of December.
1: Now, May.
0: May. When, much to my surprise, a pair of bunny eyes.
1: Boy, this is a neat way to travel.
2: Isn't it great?
3: Dum-da-dum-dum-dum. Dum-da-dum-dum-dum.
0: That's one small

0: And over here, we have the 1971 Vietnam War toy.
1: Is that the same war that's on TV every night?
0: That's right.
1: Well, what do you do with it?
0: You just wind it down. Watch.
1: It's still going.
0: Oh, yeah. I never said it stopped. It just winds down. Yeah,
1: but the implication...
0: Can we step into the next room? It's a little quieter.
1: Okay.
0: Now...
1: The implication in the term winding down... Say, I can still hear the battle noise from the war toy.
0: Well, you'll get used to it. The further away you are from it, you know.
1: But isn't there any way to stop it?
2: There is. The United States Senate is about to vote on the withdrawal of American troops from Vietnam by the end of 1971 so that an end to the fighting and the return of all prisoners is allowed to become a reality. Send a telegram now in support of the McGovern-Hatfield Amendment or call your senator and congressman in Washington. Irresponsible demonstrations will not move them, but you may.

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1: That's show number 4 in my America 250 Grab American History by the Funny Bone series on Ina Klein, a comedy train wreck. Sean Klein, your Klein host on the Global Voice. And we started with 52% from Max Brost and the Troopers, way down in the bubbling under charts of Whitburn from 1968. Next, Dickie Goodman on Campus from 1969. And then we heard Luna Trip from Dickie Goodman. Next, Canned Heat, and a sentiment that I've seen in different places from that era when they knew somebody was going to the moon. They were afraid somebody was going to up and mess it up. Canned Heat and Poor Moon from 1969. Next, Stan Freberg again, and Winding the War Down, McGovern-Hatfield Amendment to End the War from 1970. And finally, Tom T. Hall, and wonder what he would have thought if he was alive now. Watergate Blues, 1973. Wonder if he would have just got sucked in with the rest of them. And now to finish off the show, a little bit more about the Watergates. Dickie Goodman and Watergate, 1973. And then we'll hear the follow-up, Mr. President.
2: And now for the news, we take you to the White House. Mr. President, have you any statement regarding Watergate?
3: Mama poo, mama sa, mama poo, mama sa.
2: How would you describe the Watergate incident?
4: Oh my God.
2: Mr. President, what were you doing at the time the incident took place?
5: Dragon wise, booty, booty, dragon wise.
2: And how do you feel about it now?
6: Here I am, stuck in the middle.
2: Mr. President, what will your position be from now on?
7: No more, Mr. Nice Guy. No more.
2: This is 1973. What will you be saying at election time in 1976?
8: It's been 3 long years. Do you still want me?
9: Still want me?
2: Just arriving is the First Lady. How would you describe the president?
10: He's a free and gentle flower growing wild.
2: With me now is John Snitchell. And Mr. Snitchell, who do you believe was responsible for Watergate? In a phone call, Mrs. Snitchell had this to say.
11: He's the funkiest worm in the world.
2: Here with me is John Bean. Sir, how do you think the president will wind up at the end of all this?
12: Reeling in the years, stowing away the time.
2: Mr. President, what do you feel you have going in your favor?
13: I knew Jesus before he was a
2: Have you any final message for the American people?
14: You are the sunshine of my life.
2: This record is not over. The vice president has just arrived. Sir, can you tell us who will be the next president of the United States?
15: Me!

0: The following record will not be heard so that we may bring you this special report. Ladies and gentlemen, the President.
1: He comes.
2: Boogity, boogity.
1: There he goes.
2: Boogity, boogity.
0: Mr. President, have you any statement to make to the American people?
3: We had joy, we had fun, we had seasons in the sun.
0: In your opinion, who is responsible for all your recent problems?
3: Benny and the Jets.
0: Portions of the White House tapes are missing. Will you tell us what was really on those tapes? Mr. President, those missing conversations must have been very important. Who were you with?
3: My girl, Bill.
0: And just who is my girl, Bill?
4: She's a dance machine.
0: Mr. President, we understand you've been practicing for another line of work. Can you give us an example? Here with me is the Vice President. How would you sum up the President's current situation?
5: The best thing that ever happened to me.
0: Sir, many members of Congress started out supporting the President. What is their present position?
6: Everybody's doing a brand new dance now.
0: Just arriving from the Mideast is Henry Kissinger. And Mr. Secretary, what did Golda Meir have to say about Watergate? And when you met with the Premier of Russia, what was his comment?
7: Ooga shaka, ooga, ooga, ooga shaka.
0: There's the President again.
1: He comes.
2: Boogity, boogity.
1: There he goes.
2: Boogity, boogity.
0: Well, Mr. President, have you anything further to say to the American people?
8: I won't last a day without you.
0: We will be unable to continue this special report because the following portions of this record have been erased.
9: Tonight, we present the Capital Steps.

president. Now, Ron, you got these countries, man. The Central American mess is bad. Just what's this got to do?

0: And we finally reached my lifetime, because we're in the 70s here on Ina Kleina Comedy Trainwrecks America 250 Crab American History by the Funny Bone with your Klein host Sean Klein on the Global Voice Radio for All. It's number 4, and we heard Dickie Goodman and Watergate and Mr. President. And after that, Jerry Reed, country singer that I heard quite a bit of when I was a little kiddo, the Crude Oil Blues, 1974, talking about the oil crisis. And we just finished with the Capitol Steps, jumping ahead a few years just because it mentions the next president up the line. Hark, when Gerald Ford was king, 1984. And that's it for this week. And we'll get into the late 70s next week. And that's it for me this week. Join me again next week. Same bat time, same bat channel. Ina Kleina Comedy Trainwreck is out of here.
1: 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Iedere woensdag van 11 tot 1 UTC. Het programma heet Triple Dutch. Je kunt er niet omheen.
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7: 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On this edition, recorded July 23rd, Australia, Canada, Cuba, Iran, Malaysia, Mexico, Morocco, Oklahoma, South Carolina, Spain, USA, Vanuatu, solar storms, and the propagation outlook. Standard disclaimer about Australia. We had a report of a broadcast station, seemingly with a ham call on 7285 kilohertz. Zaharis Young.

0: this in Greece using remote in Queensland calls it the VK2 network. Heard July 19th before and after 08 UT, mostly with classical music, including Bizet. Of course, in Australia, 7285 is in a broadcast band, the ham band ending at 7200. And this was right next to the Indonesian on 7290. Ron Howard reports on 5055, another Australian, 4DX. Here to July 21st from 0815 until off at 10:17 UT. He was using remote in the Chatham Islands beyond New Zealand at a distance of about 4.57 megameters. And he heard from the operator of 4DX on July 21st saying, from now on I will have daily transmissions from 4 to 7 p.m. Queensland time, that is 06 to 09 UT. So says Al Curtin. Canada, I had not heard Trenton military since June 16th. That's flight weather for the Canadian military from Ontario. On 15034 USB in the daytime or 6754 USB at night. I'm not positive it had been totally off the air, but I finally heard it again on July 23rd at 1430 on 15034. This time their time checks were 3 minutes slow instead of two. Mike Cooper sends a story from the Winnipeg Sun, July 18th, by Jeff Currier. Can local radio be saved? The decline of Canadian radio is rather stark. From 2021 to 2025, the country lost 26 radio stations. And just 1 week later, Rogers announced that it was closing six more stations, reducing its holdings to 44. But it's not all doom and gloom. An example of how radio can thrive is Golden West Broadcasting, which began in 1957 with one small station in Altona, and is now a chain of 35 stations across Western Canada. While companies like Bell, Rogers, and Corus have been cutting staff, Golden West has added 50 new jobs in the last 2 years. As the man at the top says, we are a unicorn. Nobody wants to hire people. CEO and President Elmer Hildebrand's formula is simple. He believes in being local and having people. Radio is about people, and if you don't want any people, you're guaranteeing you'll be out of business. We've always been local. That's the only reason we exist. Much more to the story, of course. Members of the World of Radio IO Group have access to the complete stories we briefly mention here. During the past week, I've enjoyed hearing a lot of Canadian radio stations via Sporadic E, FMDX, from Ontario, Manitoba, Saskatchewan, and Alberta. Details, of course, in my frequent log reports. Some of them in French from CBC, as well as a number of American stations, of course, in bordering states. Also DXing Canadian FM stations, but at a much greater distance, at least double hop sporadically across the North Atlantic, is Paul Logan in Lisnaskia, Northern Ireland. He's accomplished this many times before, but it's still rather amazing. He says on July 1st and 15th, he was getting a number of stations from Nova Scotia and Newfoundland. And the opening on the 15th was so good, he says he could hear 91.7 CBC music from Newfoundland in the backyard with a portable receiver and telescopic antenna. Terry Kruger in the Florida Panhandle, about as far away as you can get in Florida from Cuba, reports for Radio Marti on 1180 kHz. The 12th of July at 0532 UT, alternating man and woman with Cuba-centric news items parallel to Greenville on 6030 until 0600. The Marti sounder theme was just after the top of the hour, fairly good on peaks. Someone playing smooth jazz, with occasional interference from WJNT. He says there were no obvious multiple Radio Rebelde signals noted, which normally jam it. And still in the mix on 13 July after 0800, with one Rebelde now present. He says the City of License, attributed to this marquee on 1180 Marathon, Florida, is false. It's really on Sister Creek Island. From the Isle of Wight, UK, Alan Holder, G4ZBH, says Iranian jamming appears to have ceased. None observed against any of the shortwave frequencies of Radio 4DAW, Iran International, or Radio Payam during the past 4 days as of July 21st. Probably due to recent airstrikes by the U.S. military, it could be due to disruptions or shortages in energy supply rather than actual bombing of transmitter sites. Malaysia, Ron Howard says, 11885, RTM Sabah VFM, Saturday, July 18th after 0410 UT, good reception, heard via the remote at Bogor, Indonesia. This is broadcasting via Kajang near Kuala Lumpur, but it's a relay of 92.7 FM originating from Kota Kinabalu on the northwest coast of Borneo. DJ Dani Mapat with his midday program in English, Experience Variety, a song request Saturday show, playing pop songs such as Dua Lipa, but with an Islamic dhur, a call to prayer, Adhan, at 0424 UT, with interesting background sound of the wind, which I have never heard before. He says, listening at my local beach at a later time, Sabah VFM will also be regularly well heard. I often enjoy listening to this English segment with DJ Donnie. And here's a sample of his audio recorded remotely.
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0: Ron says, I use the remote at 0410 UT. It's too early for me to go to the beach. I normally head to the beach after 06:30. Always find 11885 doing fairly well, with the other Malaysian frequency, 15295 RTM National FM, always with a much stronger signal than 11885. Both should be heard well before and after 06:30 on the California coast. Besides Canada, I've also had some good Mexican FMDX over the past week, including discovering a new station, at least one unknown to the WTFD listings, on 87.9 megahertz. This was July 18th at 17:35 UT. I was able to get enough information from it that it is in Puebla State. And then searching on the web, I found on FB this info about an 87.9 station. It is Radio Ngigua. That's N-G-I-G-U-A. They say that's the name of our language and who we are. They are in San Marcos, Tlacoyalco. No call sign is known for it, so possibly it is unlicensed. Morocco, Mike Terry forwards an item from the Radio Magazine Facebook group, July 17th via Idun's medium wave info about long wave in Morocco. Is the future of Medellin still uncertain? Because SNRT, the new owner, is refusing to comment, but the transmitter power has been reduced on 171 kHz. It was on March 28, 1978, during a visit to France by Hassan II, that the decision was made to create a Franco-Moroccan commercial radio station. And the project management was entrusted to the French company Soverad. Maintaining the Nador transmitter represents a significant financial burden. The antennas underwent major upgrades in 2009 at a cost of 30 mega euro, 50% of which was funded by the Moroccan government. However, the transmitters have not been replaced and are now nearing the end of their lifespan. Stephen Luce replies, I think the Medellin power reduction on 171 kHz happened several years ago, supposedly running 250 instead of the nominal 1600 kilowatts. The station is much weaker into the Utvente SDR than it used to be. The BBC shutdown of 198 kHz, along with the wider demise of long-wave broadcasting, might be the impetus for MIDI to do the same with 171. Is there really an audience for the reduced long-wave signal when the station has an extensive FM network, as well as streaming and satellite options? The MIDI shortwave shutdown happened around 2017, used to be quite listenable during the evening hours here in Texas. Some possible Pirat DX on the Citizens Band. Here in Enid, there's a Seabeer who likes to relay one of the local FM stations, KKRD 91.1. It's with the Air One network of gospel music, etc. It's on the 27185 channel, but always somewhat offset and varying. July 21st at 1440 UT, it was on 27184.665. So if there's skip on the band, when as there was not at that particular time, check that frequency for music or some kind of broadcasting, if your interference permits. It might be this Enid Pirat. South Carolina Non. On 1080 kHz, July 18th, in the middle of the night, at 0647, Brother Scare was overriding KRLD in Dallas. And it was parallel, but not synchronized with the feed on WTWW 5920. Carl D. Forth in Illinois has the answer. Our Chicago local, WNWI 1080, carries that after midnight central. So I checked again the next night at 0642. Not yet, but by 0719, I was again hearing Tombs, the Overcomer Ministry, Brother Scare, almost as strong as KRLD, and more or less the following several nights. So WNWI in Oak Lawn, Illinois, must be running non-directional day pattern instead of night pattern and lower power. It's a brokered ethnic station, so other languages are to be heard besides South Carolinese. And this was also heard by Rick Wigman Koshko on July 7th, just before 11 UT. On Spain's Token English Hour, Wednesday, July 22nd at 2200 on 15500. Topic A, of course, was the World Cup Championship, leading me to this editorial. I consider celebrating proficiency at kicking a ball around to be a symptom of mass insanity, compensating for national inferiority in fields of endeavor which really matter, such as arts and sciences. How does winning that really make any ordinary citizen any better, let alone a whole nation? And I would say the same no matter who. The media magazine you monitor with your mind. 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Box 1684. ENID, OK, 73702. One may also contribute via PayPal, not necessarily in U.S. funds, to WORADIO@yahoo.com. A lot of press and spirited discussion about the Voice of America situation this week. First from Mike Cooper. The House passage of a bill defunding USAGM appears to be unreported in the U.S., initially at least. A couple of Nigerian news outlets mentioned the cut briefly in stories pointing out the bill cuts funding to Nigeria by 50%. The USAGM defunding is also noted in a couple of press releases issued by the House Committee and a member of Congress. No idea if the bill will go anywhere. It contains some far-fetched things. Mike Cooper continues, USAGM defunding was not immediately obvious. I spotted the mention of Cuban broadcasting and a large funding amount, but did not realize it was instead of USAGM funding. A press release by the committee highlighted defunding, so that became the lead of the story. It took old-fashioned research in a manner that AI would have skimmed over. H.R. 8595, the National Security, Department of State, and Related Programs Appropriations Act 2027, was approved by a vote of 217 to 209. It makes appropriations for the fiscal year ending September 30th, 2027. Also includes a wide range of other actions and subjects. The House Appropriations Committee press release on the bill's passage highlights defunding the U.S. Agency for Global Media while investing in the new International Communications Activities account established in the President's request. The bill would provide $540 million in funding for international communications activities, designating $40 million for the Office of Cuba Broadcasting. It says funding for medium and shortwave broadcasting to Cuba should be at least at the level funded in fiscal year 2024. Rodney Johnson forwards an article from The Hill. My fiancé stood by Voice of America. America must stand by her. My fiancé, her name, Ulviya Ali, I'll spell it, U-L-V-I-Y-Y-A-A-L-I, bravely reported on Azerbaijan's human rights abuses for Voice of America for years. This made her a target of the Azerbaijani government. Today she sits in prison, silenced and cut off from the outside world. The U.S. has the power to help restore her freedom. The question is, does it have the will? Since the founding of VOA, the U.S. government entrusted it with a clear mission, telling audiences the truth. Ulviya has always believed deeply in this mission, even at great personal risk. In Azerbaijan, a country that ranks among the top 10 most repressive regimes for press freedom, she reported on flagrant human rights abuses, filling a vital role as one of the country's last remaining independent journalists. Ulviya was willing to take these risks in part because she believed she was not alone in her fight for truth. She trusted the free press principles VOA stands for and believed that, if those values came under attack, America would not look away. But so far it has. Following Trump's March 2025 executive order to effectively shutter VOA, the U.S. government has stayed silent while Ulviya has been locked away inside an Azerbaijani prison. It stayed silent when she was repeatedly beaten by prison guards and threatened with rape. Ulviya has now spent more than a year in prison on fabricated charges, including smuggling foreign currency and money laundering. The U.S. Agency for Global Media has yet to undertake any meaningful steps to secure her release. That was written by her fiancé, Ramin Guluzadeh. Rodney Johnson also forwards an article from Foreign Service Journal of the American Foreign Service Association, titled When America Falls Silent, The Strategic Costs of Dismantling VOA. It's by Elez Bibiraj, E-L-E-Z-B-I-B-E-R-A-J, another one you might want to look up. The consequences of dismantling such a vital institution are visible across every part of the world where U.S. interests are at stake. The author retired from VOA after a 43-year career, including as acting director. Dan Robinson forwards something from LinkedIn. Former VOA employee tells other side of the story. It is by Samuel Kent. He says, I worked for VOA for 20 years and saw it devolve from a news organization to an advocate for liberal politics, virtually indistinguishable from the most radical commercial news outlets. Under the management of Amanda Bennett, VOA became a hostile work environment for conservatives of all stripes. Samuel Kent was a contract video news editor at VOA from 2006 to 2025. Bill Tilford comments, we might have a better chance of making accuracy stick at a VOA 2.0, if there is a clearly defined space for a diversity of opinions, which is why I favor a sort of press magazine separate from the news where a spectrum of views gets play, especially on issues where Congress is split 50-50. John Filiozzi says, I think it's foolish to suggest that the entire U.S. official international media operation, including VOA, was not overdue for significant reform and reorganization. But the gang who can't shoot straight isn't the one who can be entrusted to properly do it. If anything, they made it worse. We now have no presence in this vital soft power space. Referring to the article by Samuel Kent, Steve Herman says, "Oh gosh, what drivel. I reported for VOA as a freelancer, contractor, or staff correspondent for about 30 years. I never heard of Samuel Kent, contract video news editor, who now claims that VOA was an advocate for liberal politics, virtually indistinguishable from the most radical commercial news outlets. Yet he endured working there for 19 years. During my decades associated with VOA, I never came across any colleague who expressed a political agenda in their work. Our journalism was subject to congressional review and various other oversight, which would have demanded course correction if there was such blatant and extended biases. In latter years, any of our stories went through two editors routinely, and then a balance editor if it touched on politics. Quite the deep state cabal, isn't it? Sometimes there were comments on my social media feeds from those who read just the headlines, but not the text of VOA stories, and accused me or my colleagues of expressing either a conservative or liberal bias in our reporting. I always rebutted they should specify what in the story was biased or omitted, and I never heard back from anyone." Full disclosure, says Steve Herman, "I was among those in the first Trump administration who became whistleblowers when we witnessed politically appointed executives violate the VOA charter and try to destroy the firewall. The whistleblowers' accusations were validated by a federal court ruling, a federal watchdog agency, the chair of the House Committee on Foreign Affairs, and an internal review. This was all before VOA's destruction in the second Trump administration." If you listen to what little is airing now on VOA in a half dozen languages, the other 40-plus remain silent. The broadcasts are modeled on White House news releases and the word salads of the president and press secretary. In the dear leader style of the Pyongyang School of Broadcasting. That's by Steve Herman, W7DQ, known as News Guy. VOA Bureau Chief in India, Korea, Thailand, Senior Diplomatic Correspondent, White House Bureau Chief, Chief National Correspondent from 2007 to 2025. Speaking of VOA languages, Sekyung of the Northeast Asian Broadcasting Institute updates on changes in the scheduling for Korean via the Tanang Philippines site. It's still on 24 hours from Monday through Friday, but the original broadcast is for 7 hours starting at 15 UT until 22 on 9950. Then that is rebroadcast from 22 until 05 on 15140. And then the rest of the time, which is 10 hours, from 05 to 15, it's a rebroadcast of an edited version on 12140. 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Also, for several days, 9955 was off the air, but World of Radio happened to appear instead on 9455. And apparently other programs were moved around to different frequencies depending on transmitter availability. The latest apparently very flexible schedule changes for the Mystery for Joy program via WRMI. Once a month, 0230 to 03 Monday on 5850. And 2230 to 23 on 15770 on Saturdays. It's also carried at other times on Channel 292 Germany and sometimes on Wolverton, UK. Also, they say that our broadcasts on WRMI will be also in Comb Stereo, COMB. Ron Trotto in Illinois heard the 5850 broadcast UT Thursday, July 23rd at 0200. Not that we'd really miss it, but on 15555 USB, as of July 19th, I noticed that WJHR has been unheard in daily daytime band scans. The last report I find for it was June 14th by Mark Taylor in Wisconsin, who then said it was back after a fairly long pause. And I reported it on June 13th, but not since. On 1190 kHz, the Spanish broadcast Radio La Ley has now been tracked to another station in Arkansas like the one on 760. It's KREB in Gentry, Arkansas, the city of license. I was able to tell this because in the daytime I could hear it on a remote in southwest Missouri. But there are never any call letter IDs that I've heard, nor any commercials, just lots of self-promotion and Mexican music. Radio La Ley. Here's some more transatlantic FMDX, this time from the U.S. to Spain, as reported by Mauricio Molano in Salamanca. Reporting to Skywaves DX via Curtis Sadowski. He was airing English American style programming on 93.3, 92.3, and 92.1 megahertz, and so far he had identified only one of them for sure, WQSL The River in Jacksonville, North Carolina, 22.5 kilowatts at 6,182 kilometers, so that'd be three jumps of 2,000 km or four jumps of 1,500, hard to say. But whatever the case, signals from across the pond reached Spain. I'm still hearing Radio Vanuatu on 7260. July 17th at 0648. It was a little better than usual on that date. I would still prefer 9960, but of course, they're not trying to reach us. Zaharia Sudanga says, on July 19th, they were changing frequency around 0757 from 7260 to 3945. Via Mike Cooper, see the Wall Street Journal of July 10th by Christopher Mims. The story is, a plan to stop solar storms from sending us back to the Stone Age. It's about a storm wall to help boost the magnetosphere's defenses when big bad stuff heads toward us. The propagation outlook from SWPC, issued July 20th. ANK is peaking at 15 and 4 August 1st, 12 and 4 on the 4th and 5th. Quiet estates of 5 and 2, July 25th to 31st, August 3rd, and August 8th to 15th. Solar flux descending from 130 July 24th to 105 August 3rd and 4th, and then climbing to 122 by August 13th. For much more info, consult our website, worldofradio.com. 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
11: 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Good old bluegrass. Hello, and thanks for joining me for Odds and Sods for July 2026. Sean Klein, your host on the Global Voice Radio for All. And this month, y'all have probably heard of birding by ear. Birding is very popular, but what about frogging by ear? I was watching an episode of My Three Sons and ruminating on the fact that when we were kids, we learned that frogs go ribbit, ribbit, ribbit, and knowing as I do that they do a lot of other things, I thought it would be fun to play you a little something. This is from the city of Milton, Georgia, and I am going to modify the heck out of this video because she's going to use her iPhone to play the sounds, and I want to play you some better quality sounds, and I'm going to play you some other stuff that might make you laugh. in the middle of it. So we're going to be using a lot of different little snippets and videos and interrupting and mixing and all that stuff. So here it goes. This is not going to be the whole video because this is actually going to take 2 or 3 months to go through all this thing. But she doesn't even get into the sounds right away, but I will.
6: But yeah, so folks, if you're just joining us, it's Wildlife 101, and this month we are excited to talk with Linda May from the Georgia DNR, and she's going to share a lot more with us about frogs, specifically Georgia frogs. But first, I'm going to tee this up with a few things from the city of Milton. So my name is Jen Young, affectionately known as Ranger Jen. I work for the city of Milton, and so I'm going to turn this over to Linda.
12: Thank you, Jen. I'm excited to be here. And I do have a pretty cool job. My title is Outreach Coordinator for Georgia Department of Natural Resources Wildlife Conservation Section. And so I mostly focus on non-game species, so things that are not hunted or fished for. And even though some people, I guess, eat frog legs, they're technically considered non-game. And I do have some quirkiness about me, and that's why I have the perfect job, because there's a lot of quirky in what I do, and I'm so thrilled to be able to share some of these fun things with you all. Does anyone know what this picture is behind me? You can put in the chat if you have some ideas. And this is in my dining room, by the way. It's not your standard dining room wall decor, but it is for me. Anyone know what it might be? If you can see it well enough, hopefully you can. It's some little dot looking things with some bubbles around each one. Okay, I'll tell you. Those are upland chorus frog eggs. And I have all kind of nature pictures in my dining room here. And I thought this one would be a perfect backdrop. Oh, you did say frog eggs, Tasha. Very good. You were correct. So I'm going to share my screen now. It actually just started pouring rain here. I don't know if it's raining there. We've had so much rain lately that this program is perfect. So, because the frogs are going to be out and about when it's raining more. All right, so we're just going to go over some basic frog natural history, give you kind of an overview of frogs in Georgia. Mostly we're going to focus on the ones around Metro Atlanta. So if you're tuning in from another part of the state, just know there's other species that could be there. And some of these may be there as well. Some of these have statewide ranges. But and then we'll get into what they actually look like and sound like. So we have a pretty good variety of frogs. 32 species, and they're in kind of different groups. We have what we call the true frogs in the top right there. I'm sorry, top left there. And those are the ones that are highly aquatic and they have the webbed feet. And then we have the tree frogs, that green tree frog you see in the middle with the little suction cup discs on the ends of their toes. And that helps them to stay attached to trees or sometimes your plastic garbage can outside. I used to get spooked all the time by a green tree frog when I would change out the liner at a nature center I worked at, outside garbage can, or even your windows. And so they're really fun. Cricket frogs, as their name implies, are really small, and they actually do sound kind of like crickets. And I mean, they're about the size of your thumbnail, maybe a hair bigger. And then we have what we consider true toads in the bottom left, and they just have wartier skin. But, you know, a lot of people want to know what the difference is between a toad and a frog. So question for you, is a toad a frog or are they different? If you want to try and type in the chat there, let's see if anyone's okay. Different. No. Is a toad a frog? So they are different, but as far as the group of animals is concerned, a toad is just a type of frog. So yes, you guys got it. And it's just that it has a little bit wartier skin, which means it doesn't have to be as closely tied, you know, to water. It doesn't have to be close to water, in the water all the time, like say a true frog would have to be. So they don't lose that moisture out of their skin quite as quickly. And then there's a couple other really strange looking frogs in that the bottom two pictures in the middle there. The narrow mouth toad, it's kind of in a group all on its own, and you can see it looks a little different. And then the spadefoot toad, very cryptic looking toad, which we'll get into both of those a little more. So, and then we have a couple non-native frogs that have. So bringing it back to home, Milton and in North Fulton County there, we have about 16 to 18 different species. So not all 32 frogs live in the whole state there. As you go further south, you can see the colors get darker. That means there's more different species down there. So frogs, as you probably are not surprised, they like warmth and they like humidity. And we have plenty of that up here. But of course, as you go further south towards Florida, that increases. So you're going to get more variety of frogs. So where do frogs live? These are some of the typical habitats, you know, lakes, streams, ponds. This picture in the middle is actually just a grassy area that has had a torrential downpour, and it was filled with squirrel tree frogs. So some frogs, they just need a puddle, and you know, you just get a really heavy rainstorm and you get some water puddling up there, then you will attract frogs. And some frogs instinctively, I'm not sure how, but they know if a body of water has fish in it or not. So some frogs' tadpoles are really readily eaten by fish, so they will not really go to, say, a lake here. This is a picture of Lake Lanier in the top left. They won't really lay their eggs in there, but they will in this little pool in the middle of a grassy area. So the squirrel tree frog is one that whose tadpoles and eggs are readily eaten, whereas something like a bullfrog that has a little more robust tadpole, it's maybe a little noxious even to fish, then they will be more readily breeding in around a lake. So this picture on the left there, that is a pineapple plant that my secretary years ago had out on the patio at our headquarters office, DNR headquarters and social circle. And these cute little frogs would just hang out in there. So, and I show that just so you know, you don't have to go somewhere far and, you know, into the wilderness to find frogs. You probably have them all around your house. You can see them when you go out shopping, especially after a heavy rain. And, you know, you're walking along the sidewalk and there's the light, the street lights, and you're going to see toads hopping around. So they are part of our everyday lives. We just have to take a moment to notice them. We do have one rare frog in the state. That's the gopher frog.
13: Gopher frog, Rana capito.
12: And this is going to be in South Georgia. I don't know if you, let me go back to this map. See where there's kind of a line where... it goes from like the 16 to 18 number of frogs, and then starts getting into the 19 to 21, and then even more. It's kind of, that's the fall line. That's the line between like Columbus and Macon and Augusta. And they call it the fall line because the elevation changes. That's actually Georgia's ancient coastline. And so there's a lot of cool critters that live south of that. And one of them is the gopher tortoise. They dig these burrows, these kind of, you know, holes in the ground that you can see in this picture about the size of a gopher tortoise. And those burrows can be up to 10 feet deep and 40 feet long. And they support about 360 different other species that use them for shelter and to thermoregulate. And so they can't live above that fall line because the soil here in the Piedmont is too hard. We know our soil around Metro Atlanta is like hard clay, right? And so their range is only restricted to its, you know, the fall line in south. And then so there's a frog, a rare frog associated with the somewhat rare gopher tortoise that lives in those gopher tortoise burrows. So That's kind of neat. It's not listed as threatened or endangered, and we hope to keep it that way. So there's different captive breeding programs done and habitat restoration to try and keep them from blipping off the planet. We want to keep all our creatures here. All right, let's see. Okay, so in addition to just being cool creatures, I mean, like that's enough, right? Frogs are important, what we call bioindicators. So a bioindicator just means that it's a living creature that can tell us a little bit more than maybe what we see with our own eyes on what's going on in the environment. And that is because frogs are very sensitive to any kind of toxins, pollutions in the water, in the air. And they live on both land and water, and they breathe through their skin. So if there's anything going on out there that's detrimental, they're going to be one of the first to pick up on it. So if you ever come across a strange looking frog like this, there's definitely something going on there, right? Hopefully you've never seen this before. So if you have a nice variety of frogs around you and they all look normal, then you probably have a healthy environment. So that, you know, can indicate a healthy environment if your frogs are doing well. Other reasons, like ecosystem services or ecological reasons why frogs are important, they do serve as food for other creatures, including this great blue heron here. That's a bad day for that frog, isn't it?
14: Great blue heron. The great blue heron usually stalks the shorelines of lakes and rivers in silence, searching for small fish, frogs, and other prey.
12: Poor guy. And if you've ever had frog legs, they say it tastes like chicken. I did have them once.
15: The edible frog is a species of frog found across Europe that is also known as the common water frog and the green frog. The edible frog is a fertile hybrid of two other European frogs, the pool frog and the marsh frog, that bred when populations were isolated close to one another during the ice ages.
12: When I was a kid, my parents brought us to a fancy restaurant just trying to do something different. It's like totally out of the norm. If we ever went out to eat, it was only McDonald's. We went to this fancy restaurant and they had a bunch of weird stuff on the menu. And the most normal thing was frog legs. And so that's what I had. And there's not much to them, right? Even a large frog, like a bullfrog, there's still not much meat to that. But it does kind of taste like dark meat chicken. So it's not anything to get super excited about. But, you know, in a survival situation, I guess that would be just fine. All right. And then if you like to garden and you don't like your plants to get ravaged by garden pests, then you want frogs around because they will eat those insects and slugs and beetles and things that are hurting your plants. And I had to throw this cheesy little meme in here. Like, why are frogs so happy? They eat whatever bugs them. I know that was bad, but it was fun, right? So they can serve not only as prey in the food chain or food web, but they are also predators and very helpful ones at that. So we've learned a little bit about, you know, how we have a variety of frogs here, how their presence or absence can indicate what's going on, you know, as far as the environmental health. And but beyond that, I just think they're fun to come across. You know, they're just neat, very interesting creatures. And so if for no other reason, you're not thinking about all those biological reasons why we love having frogs around, those ecosystem services, just that they are a fun part of life is good enough. So we're going to get into a little more about that. This frog here has got this big bubble on its chin that's called a vocal sac. This is an ornate chorus frog.
13: Ornate chorus frog, Pseudacris ornata.
12: They don't live in Metro Atlanta. They're a South Georgia frog. So we're not going to be covering the South Georgia frog so much. But that vocal sac is what helps them really bellow out and reverberate the sound that they make. So we are going to get into the sounds. I hope you have your audio turned up. But before we do, why do frogs call in the first place? What's the point of that? You can type something in the chat if you'd like. Yes, to mate, to find a mate. And it's pretty much the males that are doing the calling as far as their typical sound that they make. There are, you know, other little sounds that frogs make, like a release call, like, you know, something, somebody or something grabbed them and they want to let go and they're like, weep. Or if you walk by a pond and you may not even realize there's a frog there and they get spooked, they'll make this little beep, you know, kind of sound as they jump in the water. So both males and females will do that, either the alarm call or the release call.
16: Look at this, y'all. This is a gopher frog. Caught at one of our drift fences out here at the Striped Newt Project. And he is literally calling in my hand. Check it out. I've never had one call in my hand like this. Look at that. Look at his throat bags coming out of there. Hey. What a treat.
17: Bullfrog alarm call.
18: Miss Timmy's got any screws?
19: That's a bullfrog, isn't it?
20: Oh, God.
19: Oh,
20: yeah, I want to take a picture.
19: See how he has a really...
20: Oh, where is that? That's so weird.
12: But as far as the mating calls, it's just the males that do that. So they advertise, and then the female chooses which one she wants to go with. So that's how that works. And this picture on the left here, those are some gray tree frogs, Cope's gray tree frogs, in a position called amplexus, and that's basically their mating position. Normally, this is going to happen in the water, because the frogs and toads, they're going to lay their eggs in the water. But sometimes the males, you know, even though they're smaller, they get a little excited, you know, and they want to grab their woman kind of quickly. So they will jump on the larger female's back. And then that poor female has to hobble over to the water with this frog guy on her back. But they will go into the water and the female will release the eggs. The male fertilizes them externally, so outside in the water.
21: This has been Stan Lake with Catching Creation. Thanks for watching this episode and I hope you like that male gray tree frog calling. Such a cool animal. Hopefully he brings in some females and they lay some eggs in my little pond in my backyard. That would be great. Stan Lake out.
12: The sperm and the eggs will combine. And then they usually do this around vegetation. And you can see like a clump of these little round eggs sometimes in the water. Sometimes they're frog eggs. Sometimes they're salamander eggs. Or sometimes they're something completely different. But eventually, depending on the species, they will hatch into tadpoles. Or I love the old school name for tadpole, the polywog. That's just a fun word right there. So they will be tadpoles, and they don't look much like an adult frog at that point, do they? So they're more like a fish. They have gills for breathing like fish do. They're eating plant material like algae, so they have like sucking mouth parts. And eventually, though, even though there's these external changes going on, that big word metamorphosis that we maybe learned in second grade with life cycle studies, there's a lot going on internally, too. So a tadpole, for example, only has two chambers in its heart. But as it becomes a frog, it gets an extra heart chamber. So an adult frog has three chambers and a tadpole only has two. It also trades out those gills for lungs, and that's what allows them to go out onto water. But you can see through this chart, if you kind of go in a clockwise motion here, sort of the progression of that change. So we've got the tail, and then eventually the back legs pop out first, and you still have the tail there. But then slowly the tail will start to be absorbed by the body. And then the front legs will come in. If you've ever seen one of these frogs that has the four legs and a tail, it's really kind of funky. It's really fun to find one of those. But eventually that tail will become absorbed and you'll have a young frog and then the adult frog. So that's generally how the life cycle goes. And yes, they're calling so that this whole process can happen. So that begs the question, what sound does a frog make? What sound did we all learn when we were kids, or maybe even as adults, we still hear this, that a frog makes this kind of sound? If you can type it in the chat box, if you like. Anybody? Croak, ribbit. Yes. That's a typical sound. I even have a cat toy.

0: All right. So where did that come from? Because none of our 32 species ribbit. So that's kind of like crazy, right? Here's a hint. How did that sound get to be spread so far and wide? Where did the sound ribbit come from? And here's your hint. This is one of the first films that had audio. And think about where it was maybe filmed. Yes, Tarzan. So where do you think Tarzan was filmed? Where were most early movies filmed?
1: Hollywood.
0: It's in the US. Hollywood, yes. So they used whatever was in the area, right? So in Hollywood or California, they have the Pacific tree frog. You see, the Pacific tree frog does not live here, but it does live out there. So when they needed a frog sound, that's what they used. And then, as movies were spread worldwide, nationwide, then worldwide, then that sound went with it. And there are some other frogs in the world that ribbit, but none of ours do here in Georgia. So we're going to learn what ours sound like. Since they don't ribbit, what do they do?
1: Bing, bing, boom, dum, dum, bum, bum, bum.
0: And we're going to start with a species that's not going to be calling much longer. You might be surprised to learn that we have a certain group of frogs that breed in cooler weather, and then another group that breeds in warmer weather. So we're mostly going to focus on the ones that breed and call in the warmer months. But this one could still be around, and we could have a whole other program on fall and winter breeding frogs. There's fewer of them, and that is one way that you can kind of narrow down your options in your brain on what you might be hearing. For example, American toads, they're going to be calling when it's cold out. So you're not going to be hearing those this time of year. But spring peepers, you could be. And in each of these slides, I'm going to show a picture of the critter. We'll talk a little bit about the physical characteristics. But the reason that biologists like to use sound more so than looking at the frog to identify it is because their physical characteristics can be super variable. They can be different colors. Sometimes their patterns aren't exactly the same, but the sound is going to always be the same, pretty much. Not near the variation, and not variation like you might find with learning bird calls. That's, a cardinal, for example, has a gazillion different calls, and as common as that bird is, it can be a little hard to even learn all of those. So the spring peeper, as its name implies, does make some peeping sounds. If you were to find one, it's fairly small. It's a type of tree frog. You can see the little toe discs that it has. And it has a faint kind of X-like pattern on its back. It's not going to be an exact X. It's going to be like this irregular X. But that's one way to identify it by sight. But let's hear what they sound like.

0: It's peeping basically, right? And if you hear a lot of them and they're kind of off in the distance, they can sound a little bit like jingle bells. And so even though we call them spring peepers, they're really more of a, they're more of a winter species here. Further north, it's going to be more of a spring species. So you could have those guys. And I hear these just like driving down the road, you cross over a retention pond, you know, or something, and I can hear these guys out the window. All right, here's one that's really common, a Fowler's toad. And like other toads, it's got that wartier skin.
1: Hi, Zach Trulock here. For this moment in the wild, I'll be introducing you to the Fowler's toad. The Fowler's toad is one of two common species of toad in Indiana and the Midwest. They occur from New Hampshire as far west as Texas and south to the Florida Panhandle.
2: I went down in the tortoise pen and I was trying to get him to call back to me. So when you hear this noise, that's me, the higher pitch one. And then you'll see the toad calling in return. We were having a little conversation. You see, I can animals.

0: Just whiny, kind of nasally and kind of whiny. So these are super, super common, and these will be even more active as we get warmer.
1: Northern cricket frog, Acris crepitans.
0: Next one is the northern cricket frog. And by the way, we're not going to do all 32 species here. We're only going to do like 10 or 12. And these are ones that are going to be pretty commonly found. But the northern cricket frog, we mentioned earlier, it's pretty small. Some people do say that it sounds a little like a cricket. A lot of times they'll have kind of an upside down triangle in between their eyes. You can see that in this picture here. And but there again, they can be super variable. They can be different colors. That triangle may not be as evident in some cricket frogs as it is others. But they sound like you're tapping marbles together. And I should have mentioned before, but most of these sounds are you going to hear at night. Frogs are mostly active at night, but cricket frogs in particular, if you've got, say you're out at a pond and there's a lot of grassy vegetation around the pond and the storm clouds are building, it's kind of like they can sense that humidity and that a storm's coming and like they're getting ready to party. So it could be the middle of the day and you'll hear these guys. And you probably didn't know that they were frogs. You probably thought they were crickets. So let's play that. My phone keeps trying to go to sleep. Oops, wrong one. Let's see. Let me find the cricket frog. Do-do-do-do-do-do. iPhone malfunction here. Hang on just a minute. Okay, northern cricket frog. Here we go. Just a bunch of marbles tapping together. There is a southern cricket frog, as you guessed, it lives in South Georgia.
2: A calling southern cricket frog.
0: They also sound like marbles tapping together, but they're more rhythmic. It's more like tap, tap, tap, tap. Whereas these are kind of more random taps. Super common, and they are very well camouflaged. This picture has some contrast, but you can hear this, and it can be so loud, even though it's a little frog the size of your thumbnail. But trying to find one of these, even when you're hovering over it, is really challenging. So that's kind of cool. I challenge you to find one. The only time I've ever really seen a view of one was out in the middle of a trail after a rain. So they're going to go further away from water, possibly after a rain or during a rain.
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Billy Taylor on your Sunday Jazz Experience with Picture This. On Friday, Billy would have been turning 105. He did pass away back in 2010. He was born in Greenville, North Carolina. Good morning. I'm Steve, the Radio Jazz Guy. This is your Sunday Jazz Experience. 3 hours of some of the most incredible music, the best in smooth and contemporary jazz for you. On the show today, you will hear tracks from the new CD from saxophonist Walter Beasley titled 65 Bounce. And we'll go back to the CDs I featured last week, Huge Groove, The Phoenix, and Neil's Chill It, and play you two or three songs from each of those CDs that I didn't have time to play last week. A great mix of music. 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I will have smooth jazz news for you around the bottom of each hour. Here's just some of the stories I'm following this week. Keyboardist Roger Smith releases a new album. Dave Koz wraps up a short summer horns tour through Asia. And the Jazz Club of Sarasota in Florida is included in Downbeat Magazine's 2026 Great Jazz Venues Guide. Just one more birthday to celebrate this week. Verdine White of Earth, Wind, and Fire is turning 75 on Saturday. He was born in Chicago. It's Earth, Wind, and Fire now and Shining Star on the Sunday Jazz Experience.

That is Jakeem Joyner with one called Boss, a new remix of that song. Well, congratulations again to guitarist Paul Brown. Believe it or not, his seventh week at being at the number one spot on the Smooth Jazz chart. And it will take us to your first update of Smooth Jazz News. Here's Paul, and So Much to Say, the Sunday Jazz Experience.

0: Tell a pastor to talk faster, as you need to get back to the Sunday Jazz experience.
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2: Keyboardist Roger Smith has been touring with Tower of Power for many years and is now focusing on his solo career as he has released a new album titled Down Easy. Roger has a unique style, blending contemporary jazz and R&B with his own tasteful instrumental approach. This new album from Roger Smith, Down Easy, is available from Bandcamp.com. Dave Koz just wrapped up an amazing journey through Asia, going through Indonesia, China, and Japan, and stopping in Hawaii with his Summer Horns tour. The mini tour actually finished with two more stops in California, Napa Valley and Newport Beach. No other big shows are planned for Dave Koz for the rest of the summer. Mindy Hebert is back on the road with her wine and jazz tour. She has several dates across the U.S., Canada, and Portugal this summer. More information and her tour schedule is on her website at wineandjazz.com. And Adam Holly has hit number one across several smooth jazz airplay charts this month with Electric, which is the title track from his latest CD. That's the update this time. Steve Bauer, your jazz man on the Sunday Jazz Experience.
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0: Brady Nichols on the Sunday Jazz Experience with July. I'm Steve the Jazz Man. Last week, we had the pleasure of playing music from the new CD, The Phoenix from Muse Groove. It came out this past Friday, so we gave you a chance to hear it last Sunday before you could buy it. I want to play a couple more songs from this new release from Muse Groove, who has survived open heart surgery and got his strength back, and he's doing great.
1: It's one finish line I wasn't sure I was going to get across. I found out about my heart condition, which explained why I didn't have energy for several years, honestly. I ended up having open heart surgery. I had my aortic valve replaced.
0: From his album, The Phoenix, this is Odysseus, a song that he tributes to his service dog, who, as he says, has saved

0: The album The Phoenix from Used Groove is available for streaming online and download everywhere. And that song we just played, Odysseus, he wrote in credit and tribute to his service dog, Odysseus, who was trained in cardiac alert.
1: This guy was put in my life from God. There is no doubt in my mind. And he genuinely, literally saved my life when I got this guy. I got him at 9-10 weeks old, a burn doodle, 15 pounds at that time, so full of energy. The breeder was in Colorado. They drove him to my doorstep in Thousand Oaks. It's been amazing. And how I called him Odysseus was kind of a strange thing, and it got me into reading about the ancient Greeks, and I have just learned so much from history. I don't watch television. All I do is read. It just opened up a new world to me, and so many things came into place after getting him.
0: One more song from the album The Phoenix from Used Groove right now. This is Devil May Care, Sunday Jazz Experience.

Coming up, I have your Sinatra and Friends feature for today. But we're going to check the weather. But first, today, and this is perfect because of the heat, it's National Ice Cream Day. In the United States, vanilla is the most popular ice cream flavor, and it counts for around 21% of all ice cream orders. It's followed by chocolate, then cookie dough, cookies and cream, and wrapping out the top five, chocolate fudge brownie. Those are the most popular flavors, with Haagen-Dazs the most ordered ice cream brand. President Ronald Reagan in 1984 declared that the third Sunday in the month of July would be celebrated as National Ice Cream Day each year. What a cool thing. We need ice cream today, that's for sure. About a week away from Joyce Cooling releasing a new EP titled Let's Get Away. It's new from her. This is on that EP. It's The Outskirts of Town on your Sunday Jazz Experience.

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Good morning. I'm Steve, the Radio Jazz Guy, with you live every Sunday morning with 3 hours of the most incredible music, the best in smooth and contemporary jazz here on the Sunday Jazz Experience. 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Today I want to play tracks from a new CD from saxophonist Walter Beasley titled 65 Bounce. For the past 35 years, he has taught at the famed Berklee College of Music in Boston.

What's interesting is that the title of this new release is quite a personal tribute, as he turned 65 this past May. Thus, the title of the new project is 65 Bounce. Here's the title track from Walter Beasley, 65 Bounce, on the Sunday Jazz Experience.

0: 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Music on the new project combines his signature soulful smooth jazz sound with influences from soul and R&B. For Walter, bad knees and girls got him into playing the saxophone.
1: I love sports, but I was mediocre at sports. So I was trying to figure out what the girls would like insofar as I need to do something quick and very powerful, because I noticed that they followed the athletes. And then I was looking for another career, and I noticed that the same women who were kind of following the athletes were following the musicians. So I said, well, maybe I can play music. And I know it's not very, I'm not one of those people who say, oh, I heard a song and it just really hit me and I just really became motivated and I became a musician. No, I just wanted to please the female, you know, whatever. And when I saw that the same crop of, you know, women that I like were following, you know, these two careers, I decided to go into music. Plus, it was better on my knees, which at the time were very, very bad. I started playing saxophone while I was playing baseball. And I got much better at playing the saxophone than playing baseball. And as I kept hurting my knees, at one point I just said, you know what, I really have to make a decision here because I'm in a lot of pain. And it seems as though I play the saxophone very, very well. And the more I practice it, the better I get. So I decided just to, you know, to keep playing the saxophone. And I noticed that I was getting attention from those same women that I really kind of admired. And before you know it, it was just like a momentum type of thing where I just kept playing. And then I fell in love with the music.
0: Another song from 65 Bounce from Walter Beasley. This is Lazy Afternoon.

This new CD from Walter Beasley, 65 Bounce, is available online from all of the major music platforms for streaming and download. One more song right now from this new release from Walter. Here he is with You Got It All.

I've got your next update of smooth jazz news straight ahead. To take us there, it's the latest from Chris Standring. From his CD, Time of Change, this is Hollywood Hustle on your Sunday Jazz Experience.

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1: Smooth Jazz News is brought to you by Connie's Mexico Cafe, who have been serving Wichitans our favorite Mexican food now for 63 years. Connie's has been operated by the same family now for 63 years.
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1: Musician Ramey Kumier tracked down his trumpet at a homeless encampment after it was stolen while he was in town for Montreal's Jazz Festival. He tracked down more than $10,000 worth of stolen equipment after his trumpet and other items disappeared from his vehicle parked at the Jazz Festival. By using his iPad's location app, he was able to find his trumpet and the other missing items the next day. He had left his trumpet in the trunk before heading into the Jazz Festival. Kumier and a friend went to the homeless encampment, and after retrieving the iPad, they argued with several people. Finally, the trumpet was returned to them. Several fellow musicians offered replacement instruments, while a local music store even offered to lend him an instrument. Kumier was able to perform as scheduled at the Jazz Festival with his treasured horn. And Fat Cats, a jazz bar in Las Vegas, had live entertainment Thursday through Sunday, and it has closed its doors after 3 years. The bar was in a neighborhood that continues through uncertain times. The owners say that they will transition Fat Cat's live music to their sister location. And that's the update this time. Steve Bauer, your jazz man on the Sunday Jazz Experience.
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The Sunday Jazz Experience with Chuck Loeb and Cotton Club. I'm Steve the Jazz Man. Last week, I played you several songs from the new CD from Niels titled Chill It. This is his 14th album, and it has 14 tracks. From that new project, here is Niels with My Backyard.

0: What's interesting is that Niels actually grew up in Germany and didn't move here to the States until the mid-80s.
1: I grew up in Munich, Germany. I came to the U.S. in, what was it, 85? I came here just wanted to study guitar for a year in Los Angeles, and then I went on to study composition and arrangement, and then I met a guy who had a recording studio, started working as an engineer, and I'm still here.
0: All right, one more song now from Niels, the new CD, Chill It. This is We're Gonna Be All Right, the Sunday Jazz Experience.

0: Coming up is your Rock to Jazz Connection. You know, last hour I mentioned that this is National Ice Cream Day, and Susan wrote in, and she wanted to know what my favorite ice cream flavor is. Well, it's got to be vanilla, but only with chocolate syrup. Now, I like that combination better than chocolate ice cream. So, vanilla with chocolate syrup has got it going on for me. I'm Steve, the Radio Jazz Guy, with you live every Sunday here on the Sunday Jazz Experience. And next week, by the way, Chris Geith, a very talented keyboardist, has a new CD called Reach for the Sky. We'll get into that. And George Benson has a CD. They actually released it in 1968, an album, excuse me. They didn't have CDs, an album from George Benson in 1968 called Giblet Gravy. Well, they have reissued that now on vinyl for the first time, and you'll hear music from that next week and more. All right, it's Michael Bublé. Don't blame it on me.
1: Don't blame it on me.

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3: It was 1971 when Carole King's album Tapestry generated several number one hits, including this one, So Far Away. 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
1: 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David Hornback's exhibit, Where the Hell is Wichita, opens Saturday, July 25th at the Wichita Art Museum with free admission. Hornback began his interest in photography at Wichita High School East and has gone on to have commercial and critical success as a photographer globally. The exhibit features photographs he took in high school, the earliest images of his distinguished career. The Wichita Art Museum is open Wednesday through Sunday, 10 a.m. to 5 p.m., and Fridays until 9 p.m. For more information, go to wham.org. That's W-A-M dot

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I'm Steve Bauer. They call me the Jazz Man because I get to play this incredible music for you every Sunday morning. 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Music continues now. Here's Tony Bennett along with Billy Joel and the New York State of Mind.

Last week, I played several tracks from this new CD, The Phoenix from Huge Groove. It came out this past Friday. Here's the title track for you now. It's The Phoenix, Huge Groove, Sunday Jazz Experience.

Another update of Smooth Jazz News is straight ahead. To take us there is Keiko Matsui and Dawn Opener on your Sunday Jazz Experience.

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1: Smooth Jazz News is brought to you by Connie's Mexico Cafe. Congratulations to Cece Garcia from Connie's, who has received the 2026 Wichita Business Journal Women's Award. 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And they say thank you for your love and support. 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
1: The Jazz Club of Sarasota was recently honored in Downbeat Magazine's 2026 Great Jazz Venues Guide. It earned a place alongside many acclaimed jazz clubs and concert halls from around the world. Published annually by one of the most respected publications in jazz, the Great Jazz Venue Guide highlights outstanding venues that help to preserve, promote, and present jazz for audiences worldwide. The Jazz Club of Sarasota was only one of three such listings in the state of Florida. Downbeat highlighted the jazz club's long history of presenting legendary artists, its annual Sarasota Jazz Festival, and its extensive year-round programming. Founded in 1980, the Jazz Club of Sarasota presents around 140 events each year. It also supports music education through scholarships and student programs in partnership with area schools. And Muddy Waters' album, Muddy Waters at Newport 1960, is a live album and is coming to Chess Records, the Acoustic Sound Series. The new edition of the recording has been remastered from the original analog tapes. This was Muddy Waters' first ever live album, and it was also one of the first live blues albums ever made. Muddy Waters would go on to earn a Grammy for this recording. And that is the update this time. Steve Bauer, your jazz man on the Sunday Jazz Experience.
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Michael Linkton there, and Still Thinking of You on the Sunday Jazz Experience. I'm Steve the Jazz Man with you live every Sunday morning starting at 10 a.m. Eastern, 9 Central. I hope you'll make it a date to be with me each and every week. I want to go back to the CD from Walter Beasley that I am featuring today. It's 65 Bounce from that new project. This is I Have Always Loved You.

Walter Beasley there from 65 Bounce, and I Miss You. This album is available online from all of the major streaming platforms. 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Just enjoy it all you can. One more from Walter Beasley, the CD 65 Bounce. This is Take Me Away.

Vincent and Gala on your Sunday Jazz Experience. And can't stop now. Well, I have to because the clock's telling me I must. Iced tea glass is empty, so you know we'll fix that for next Sunday. Next week on our show, you'll hear music from the new CD from keyboardist Chris Guyth called Reach for the Sky. And they have reissued George Benson's album from 1966, Giblet Gravy, on vinyl for the first time. You'll hear music from that. And we might even do a countdown segment as well. We'll just have to see how things go. The new EP from Choice Cooling coming out next week, Let's Get Away, and the music is just fantastic. A lot of great stuff coming in. I hope you're enjoying it as much as I am. 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Thanks for listening. I hope you have a super week. Stay cool. We'll see you next Sunday morning starting at 10 a.m. East, 9 Central, for 3 more hours of this unbelievable, this incredible music here on your Sunday Jazz Experience. Wrapping up with the Super Jazz Group 4 Play, this is Still the One on your Sunday Jazz Experience. Until we meet again, may the smooth be with you.

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8: Hey, say, well, Hines, why don't you let us in on some of that good music, Pops?

0: now that I've reached the climax of my career, I can officially retire and go over all these tapes I managed to cull from the pile. This one has me swearing like Buddy Hackett at a Dean Martin roast. Old Hoover and I, what a fruitcake. Eh, been there, heard that. But what the hell is...
1: Now that's some pretty butterfly soup from the dead, man. Some groovy...
0: Oh, I absolutely deplore these radical, long-haired hippie extremists. I try to placate them. I got us out of Vietnam, didn't I? These drugged-out DJs with nothing better to do than make fun of me. I made it perfectly clear. I put my goddamn shoulders out of whack when I gave them their own victory peace sign gestures, right up until they helicoptered me into oblivion here in San Clemente. Although they do make a mean clam chowder at the crab crotch. Oh, Pat, how could you have left me? Pat, give me a pat on the back.
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0: And this is Sean Klein back with you here on Everything with the Kitchen Sink. Africa Mokili Mobimba. This song was written during the military dictatorship in Brazil. Manu Chao, El Quitapena. And it starts out, to live without you is to live dying. Jörgen Hansson from Sweden. We heard Leave It or Toppin, Life is Great. 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
3: 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Parents are fools. Telling me to do things and making up rules. All I ever hear is nag, nag, nag. They're bossing me around. It's a hell of a drag.
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2: 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I've learned lots of cool things from ads. Bears use an awful lot of toilet paper. There's a website for comparing the meerkats. Geckos and emus sell a lot of insurance. Cats are bad for blind footballers. And you shouldn't jump rope at Maureen's cafe.
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Greetings, dear listener, and welcome indeed to another Time for Jazz here on The Global Voice. I'm Chrissy Cockham. Hope you're going to enjoy the programme. Our message board is open, should you care to join us, at theglobalvoice.info/chatroom, which is all one word, .htm. That'll get you there. Right, let's key it off with the California Guitar Trio and the title track from their album, Pathways.

California Guitar Trio, and the title track from their album Pathways is Eric Essex from the album Evolution and The Love That Forgives. I thought all love forgave. Oh well.

There we go. That was the late guitarist Chuck Loeb from his album The Moon, the Stars and the Setting Sun with the Stars. Unfortunately, my metadata doesn't tell me who the singers were, which is a shame. Anyway, let us move from the guitar to the sax, and that of Richard Elliott, from an album put together by Jason Miles, To Groover With Love. This is Richard Elliott and Take Me There.

0: Oh my goodness. Well, now there's a mess you won't get in trouble for, because it's Mike's Mess, hosted by Mike G Fridays at 2 UTC right here on the Global Voice. It's a mess of good music from a mess of different genres. The mess around.
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1: 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Then those ragus, Pat Sonic, with pastel cheese.
2: What's this fellow on about?
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0: Wally Worldwide is broadcast in gibberish every Friday at 18 hours UTC. But don't worry, I'm sure you'll understand Wally a lot better than that guy. Ma'am, you've heard the show, what do you think?
4: Just look how I bridge on this mansion, except that it's victim to the tree, warm, money, the subjective, and fun, isn't it?
0: My thoughts exactly. So be sure to catch Wally Harding for great music, some chat, and a bit of a laugh on the WWW show in gibberish. Ha ha ha ha ha.
2: Just mad. Absolutely mental. Gibberish.

0: from the album James Cafe. That's Jimmy Somers, and a piece called Promise Me. Let's go now to a new one from Mark Stevens. It's not new, not particularly. The album is The Dream of the Peaceful Warrior, and this is The Light of Love.
1: Once upon a time, when I

British guitarist Martin Taylor. And the title track from the album, Don't Fret. Now, I better be a bit careful saying the title of this next one from the Niels Leonard Funk Unit. Yes. From the album Teamwork, this is Where the Funk Is It? I said, Where the Funk Is It?

What does the fish say? What does the moon feel like? Join Sean Klein at 17:30 Universal Time on the fourth Friday of every month to hear something fascinating about science, music, history, or whatever. It's Odds and Sods right here on the Global Voice.

from an album called The Brooklyn Sessions. That was a group known as the Everyone Orchestra. And an interesting invitation, take off your clothes. Let's now move to sax player Stanley Tarantine from his 2017 album. What's the album called? Sugar, yes. This is an interesting piece. Sit back and enjoy Stanley Tarantine Impressions.

from his album Sugar. Sax player Stanley Turrentine's version of John Coltrane's Impressions. Like it. Let's go to the guitar now of Pat Metheny. It's the Pat Metheny Unity Band. Come and see.

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66.6666666666666666666666666666666666666666666666666666666666666666666666666666666666666666666666666666666666666666666666666666666666666666666666666666666666666666666666666666666666666666666666666666666666666666666666666666666666666666666666666666666666666666666666666666666666666666666666666666666666666666666666666666666666666666666666666666666666666666666666666666666666666666666666666666666666666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

the Dave Wickle Trio. Drummer Dave Wickle at his best. A little piece called You Rang. They obviously did. Here's one of my favourite bands, Snarky Puppy, from the album We Like It Here. And this is Lingus.

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cut. That's the Voodoo Funk Project. And a great piece. Keep your face to the sun. Keep that groove going, Tom Grant. And this is a piece called Bernie's Groove on Time for Jazz on the Global Voice, no less.

And that little piece, The Midnight Whistler, written by me, brings our little program to an end. I hope you've enjoyed the show. And that music says yes. Come on, Chrissy, get out of here, because tonight's program will boot you off. So if you have been, thanks for listening. I'll be back same time next week with Heat and Help and More Jazz for your delight. And if you've got a request, you can drop a line to Chrissy at theglobalvoice.info. It's Chrissy, C-H-R-I-S-S-I-E at theglobalvoice.info. So till we meet again, remember, kindness is a powerful force. Please use it generously. Spread it about like a whole heap of manure, but keep a whole heap for yourself. I'll see you next week. Till then, bye!

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1: Exploring science in the sea. The great white shark probably is the most feared of all ocean animals. It gained that scary reputation 50 years ago, thanks to a blockbuster movie, Jaws. The movie premiered on June 20th, 1975, and quickly became the all-time box office champion. It scared a lot of people out of the water and set off a frenzy of shark killings. People killed thousands of them and even competed in shark hunting tournaments. Great whites can be fearsome. They're responsible for more human deaths than any other species of shark. In fact, a series of attacks along the New Jersey coast in 1916 was one of the inspirations for the novel upon which the movie was based. But the sharks aren't nearly as nasty as portrayed on screen. The movie version was much bigger than any real great white ever seen, and it was stronger and more tenacious. Biologists say that great whites don't pursue humans. Instead, a shark may attack because it confuses a person or surfboard with a seal, one of its favorite meals. Great whites don't have especially good eyesight, and they probably are colorblind. So they look for dark silhouettes on the surface, contrasted with the bright sky above. And scientists recently suggested a way to use that trait to keep the sharks from attacking. Researchers towed seal decoys behind a boat in shark-infested waters, and they found that adding stripes of bright lights to the underside of a decoy kept the sharks at bay, making it safer to get back in the water. Science in the Sea is a production of the University of Texas Marine Science Institute and is on the web at scienceinthesea.org. I'm Holly Brawley.
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Some obscurities right there. Earl Davis and the Arabian Nights with Night in Arabia. And before that, Bill Potts with Chocolate Float. Well, this is DJ Frederick saying thank you for listening to Surf, S-U-R-F, from Imaginary Stations. And on behalf of One Deck Pete, Justin Patrick Moore, and Mark from Belgium, I want to wish you many blessings and good DX. 73 until our next broadcast.

0: What does the fish say? What does the moon feel like? Join Sean Klein at...
1: Oh, yeah. Yeah, you know you're in trouble. You know you're in trouble. Did you make this mess?
2: Oh, my God. Who did that?
1: What did you do? What is this? The mess
3: 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Oh, my goodness. Well, now there's a mess you won't get in trouble for, because it's Mike's mess.

0: as I've found on the internet, touching on a variety of subjects, from humanity's first recordings of its own voice in the 1850s, the federal government bouncing shortwave signals off the moon, an old World War II era film about the use of radio during the war, auditory illusions, alternate musical scales, what noise does an ostrich make, a dinosaur? 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
2: 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I'm Kelly Saperja, and if you'd like more information about the show, including how to request a song for next week, as this is a pre-recorded program, you can visit its page on my personal website at ksaperja.net/northernlights. 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That's written as one word. 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This is White.

0: That was Suzanne Chiani with Inverness from the Private Music of Suzanne Chiani compilation. We also heard Enya with China Roses from The Memory of Trees, Kevin Kendall with Bluebells from his Flowers album, and we began this week's show with White by Deuter from the album Earth Blue. You're listening to Northern Lights, the New Age show. I'm Kelly Superja, and if you'd like to contact me with a request for next week, as this is a pre-recorded show, or if you would like more information about Northern Lights, you can visit its page on my personal website at any time, and the address is ksaperja.net/northernlights. That's ksaperja.net/northernlights. That's written as one word. We'll be back in a moment with more relaxing New Age, ambient, and meditation music after these messages.
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3: 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Lemisha, Joe Bullard, Paul Fulcheroy.
0: Welcome back to Northern Lights, the New Age show. I'm Kelly Superja. We've got a new single from Janice Lacey to start this next set, and on this one she's joined by Jill Haley on English horn and Eugene Friesen on cello, along with production by Tom Eaton and William Ackerman. In describing the song, Janice writes,
4: I live in a coastal community in Southern California, where there are many coves where people often go to watch the sunset over the ocean. This song is about experiencing a peaceful, yet dramatic, beautiful sunset at Shaw's Cove.
0: And here is her new single, Sunset at Shaw's Cove.

0: from the album Tai Chi, that was Boko Suzuki with Smooth Running Water. We also heard Patrick Bernard with Distance Healing from Angel Reiki, Dan Gibson and Michael Maxwell with Convergence from the Solitudes album Nurture the Soul, and we began this set with the latest single from Janice Lacey, Sunset at Shaw's Cove. I'm Kelly Saperja, and we've got more relaxing New Age, ambient, and meditation music coming up in just a few moments. 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

0: From Lorena McKennett's album Parallel Dreams, that was Semaine Night. We also heard Parajat with the title track from The Healing Path. Irish singer Aoife Ní Fhearr with a track whose Gaelic title I can't pronounce, but translates to The Seven Constellations of the Virgin Mary. And from David Arkenstone's album Colors of the Ambient Sky, we began this hour with Red Sun. 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I'm Kelly Sapirja. If you'd like to request a song for next week, as this is a pre-recorded program, or if you would like more information about Northern Lights, you can visit its page at ksapirja.net/northernlights. That's ksapirja.net/northernlights. That's written as one word. 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
2: 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Welcome back to Northern Lights, the New Age show. I'm Kelly Saperja. From the album Love Notes by Elise Ashby, let's begin this set with Sweet Surrender.

From Marconi Union's album Dead Air, that was AMID. Before that was Darlene Coldenhoven with Osmium Glow. Osmium is spelled O-S-M-I-U-M, from her album Traveling the Blissful Highway. Frederick Carlson with the title track from Magical Atmosphere. And we began this set with Sweet Surrender from Elise Ashby's album Love Notes. And that's going to wrap up this week's broadcast of Northern Lights, the New Age show. If you have any comments about anything you've heard on this week's program, if you'd like to submit a request for next week's show, as this is a pre-recorded program, or if you would like more information about Northern Lights in general, including how to submit your music for airplay if you are a musician or label, you can visit its page on my personal website at ksaperga.net/Northern Lights. That's ksaperga.net/Northern Lights. That's written as one word. I'm Kelly Saperja, thanking you for listening, and I hope you can join me again next week, same time, same station, for more of the best relaxing New Age, ambient, and meditation music. I'm going to leave you this week with a track from Chi Chow, an artist from Malaysia, and this is his single, Missing You.

We are called co-pilots of Spaceship Earth. We are out of control. We have lost control. Our airlocks are threatened by cosmic rays, invasions from the wounded galaxies by the ectoplasmic reaches of pure enthusiasm and the soul's erection of joy. Our portholes dodge at the mind-eating acids that corrode and the perspex shields of vision. Our computers have gone crazy and we are in need of electrotherapy. Our fuel tanks dream of explosion, taste and scent bones and messages of peace from long-lost Earth. We are all co-pilots of Spaceship Earth. Soul brothers in the coma, we have lost control. Co-pilots of Spaceship Earth. Cosmic data and a helismus. Experts in astral travel, tune into the void. Switch all channels through the void and fill your heads with peace and fire your flesh rockets with the fuel of love, the liquid fuel of love, and let us ride together. Let us ride together on orgasmic engines to the stars. Let us all ride together. Let us all drive together. Let us all take off together. Let us all fly together. Let us all get back on course together. Let's get this ship together. The balance of Spaceship Earth. Let's get back on course.

From the record, if I could only remember my name, that was laughing. Yeah. We're in a mellow mood tonight, so kick back and enjoy the tunes with us. We're going to play one from the big Grateful Dead live record called Europe 72 now, and this is Jack Straw on the Liquid Frequency Test.

Grateful Dead here on the Liquid Frequency Test. Jack Straw, like I said, from Europe 72 is the name of the record. It's the big white one. All live stuff. Yeah, cool. All right, man. We got something from Joni Mitchell for you right now from her record For the Roses. Here's Cold, Blue Steel, and Sweet Fire on the Liquid Frequency Test.

All right, man. Welcome back to Liquid Frequency Test. Neil Young, therefore, from his record After the Gold Rush. And Don't Let It Bring You Down. Yeah, don't let it. All right, yeah, and before that, Joni Mitchell from the For the Roses record and Cold Blue and Sweet Fire. All right, we're going to kick into one now from the Long John Silver record from the Airplane. This one's called Airy. Gang of Eagles on the Liquid Frequency Test.

0: Jefferson Airplane for you here on the Liquid Frequency Test, one from the Long John Silver record, and Airy Gang of Eagles. All right, well, news is coming right up in just a moment, so stay with us. It's coming up in just about, my goodness, it's already here. Okay.
1: Thank you very much, Tom. I'm on the air right at the moment. Can you hold the line just a second? I'm talking to Tom Johnston, the press secretary for Lyndon Johnson, who has reported that the 36th president of the United States died this afternoon in an ambulance plane on the way to San Antonio, where he was taken after being stricken at his ranch, the LBJ Ranch in Johnson City, Texas. He was stricken at 3:40 p.m. Central Standard Time, 4:40 Central Eastern Standard Time. Three agents who were at the scene, who are permanently attached to the ranch to protect the president, went to his immediate aid, gave him all emergency aid they could, put him in a plane, I suppose, Tom, one of the president's own planes. Colonel George Granahan was the man who proclaimed the president dead upon arrival at Brooke Army General Hospital at San Antonio. And Mrs. Johnson was notified of the events at her office in Austin and flew immediately to San Antonio. And Tom Johnston, no relation, the president's news secretary, has just told me that from Austin. Any other details, Tom? All right, thank you very much, Tom, and we'll, of course, be keeping in touch with you. Thank you. Tom Johnson tells me from Austin that details, of course, will be forthcoming. There are none yet. For the funeral arrangements for President Johnson. Repeating, President Johnson, the 36th President of the United States, who served from the time of President Kennedy's assassination in 1963 until 1969, when President Nixon succeeded him, has died. He died of a heart attack. He had been suffering from a heart ailment for some time. He'd had two serious previous heart attacks, one as recently as a couple of months ago. He had been back at his ranch, though, and seemed to be in reasonably good health in recent weeks. He had been up and around. He had not been bedridden in any way, and he was stricken this afternoon at 3:40 this afternoon. He died shortly thereafter, apparently, despite the best efforts of three Secret Service men at the scene who gave him every emergency aid they could. Well, returning to the peace story this afternoon, the peace that President Johnson tried unsuccessfully to get in Vietnam, immediately after his arrival in Paris, the present presidential aide, Henry Kissinger, went to the residence of the South Vietnamese foreign minister, and they conferred the subject of their conference, not immediately revealed. All the talk of peace today could not obscure the sounds of war. Fierce fighting in a rubber plantation 40 miles northwest of Saigon. There, the South Vietnamese, backed by heavy American airstrikes, claimed to have beaten back a North Vietnamese threat to Saigon. But Radio Hanoi insists it was the South Vietnamese who were badly shot up. The two battalions were decimated, 700 South Vietnamese killed or captured. And one wounded South Vietnamese commander in retreat seemed to bear that out, saying his unit fell apart.
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11: 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It helps quiet noisy engines, improves compression, and reduces oil burning and excessive smoking. 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
1: All right, and welcome back to the Liquid Frequency Test, man. We're going to play one from a brand new record. Just came in. We got it here for you now from Little Feet. We're going to play the title track on it. This one's called Dixie Chicken, and I'm sure you're going to love it.

Yeah, man, hot stuff. Little Feet and Dixie Chicken. That's the title track off the new record. So check it out. Good stuff. All right, man, we're going to dig into one here and play one from Fantasia now. This is Talk to the Moon on the Liquid Frequency Test.

This is a test of the emergency action notification system. If this had been an actual emergency, you would have been advised that an emergency action notification had been released by direction of the President of the United States, possibly an attack warning, and that the emergency broadcast system was being activated. The broadcast industry, in voluntary cooperation with the Federal Communications Commission and other federal and local authorities, have developed an emergency broadcast system to keep the residents informed with news and official information in the event of an emergency. If this had been an actual emergency, you would have been instructed to tune to one of the broadcast stations in your area. This concludes this test of the emergency action notification system.

All right. Welcome back to the Liquid Frequency Test. Pure Prairie League there from the Bustin' Out record and Jazz Man. And we had Fantasia in there and Talked to the Moon, or at least most of it. The man stuck his feet in there and threw some emergency stuff at you. Sorry about that. All right. Well, got one for you now from Three Dog Night from their record Seven Separate Fools. This is Tulsa Turnaround on the Liquid Frequency Test.

All right, rocking stuff from the band. Live music for you here on the Liquid Frequency Test. That's from the Rock of Ages, a double record thing we got here. That was Life is a Carnival. And yeah, Three Dog Night in there before that from Seven Separate Fools and Tulsa Turnaround. Well, we got to get out of here. We got time for one more. So we're going to throw one at you from the New Riders of the Purple Sage. And the title track from the Gypsy Cowboy record. We'll catch you next time right here on the Liquid Frequency Test. Have fun, everyone.

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1: You're listening to the Country Jamboree. You're listening to the Country Jamboree with Maureen and Mike G.

Anyway, and then next week we'll do the 50s, which is my favorite decade of country. Then we'll do 60s and 70s. So each week a different decade. So get a chance to hear what music sounds like through the decade. This is the Country Jamboree. Sorry for last week, no new show. And I will give this again, and I may do this from time to time. I have other things to do, and this is a love thing I love to do, but I went on vacation, as I probably mentioned, 2 weeks ago, and to make up for that, I had to work 3 days more. So the vacation was nice, but I lost 3 days of work, so I'm usually here from Monday to Friday, and Monday and Tuesday my my days off. I stay with my sweetie until then, sometimes some Monday evening. But since I work on Tuesday and that she's closer to work, I go to work on that day. So I don't even get the whole Tuesday. So with all these other things I'm doing, I don't get to do these as quick as I can. And we're having a sort of what we call a heat wave here. Many of people will probably be laughing about that. But that's what we're having. So we have no jingles, so I'll try to tell you what year this song came out. And we'd like to welcome you to this Country Jamboree. And if I sound tired, I am. But I will play the music for you. So I won't talk too much, but hear the music that was out and played on the radio in the 40s as they started the country charts, which started in 1944. R&B chart started in 42, but country started in 44. I thought it would have been the other way around. So that was 48. So we only have 6 years of country music. Yeah, 6 years of country music, and that's that 400 and something songs. So there weren't a lot of songs. Country music was being played, but there's no real country radio station other than probably local farming stations and stuff that play country music. And country music kind of got commercial by this time, so I think Billboard said we better go. Might as well make charts for it. So that's what they did. Let's get started, and I'll talk more in the next set, after the first set, on how to write me and let me know what you think of this idea. We do this every once in a while. I don't think we've done it for quite a while. So I thought I'd start. I'm going to start with a regular show, but I said, I'm good. I want to do something different again. So here's the song from the 40s that topped the pop, the country chart. Here on the Country Jamboree.

nickel for every beer you shed last night. Anyway, I have a hiccup here. That was Three in a Row by Pee Wee King and Al Dixter there. First one was Tennessee Polka. I like that one. Actually, I like all three. And that was from, let's see what year that was from. That was from 1949. Got a tie, that was 25 in a year. And after that we had...

0: $7.49 also. It's going to be a Tennessee song. I got it tied 109, so, or 102, I should say. And then the Tennessee Waltz, which I believe is 48. Took 2 years for Patty Page to make it a big gigantic hit. So I'm sure Pee Wee King or Stewart, whatever his name is. I forget his last name. Got good royalty for that. Yep. 1948. Got his height number 12. Webb Stewart, I believe his name was. Yeah, Webb Stewart. Webb Stewart, R-E-D-D. And Solon Powell. How Dexter, and hope he doesn't have a frog in his throat like I do. And that was for 1944. Kind of tied number one, since one of the highest charting songs we've played so far. Anyway, there weren't very many songs with these charts. I mean, if there were, they didn't have much change in them, from what I could tell. Anyway, let's continue on. Try to finish the show with these ones. And we'll end it with, I won't have given the years for this one. Nudioli Blonde by Red Foley, Elton Britt, Someday, and then Cigarette, Whiskey and Wild Wild Women by Sons of the Pioneer, a little bit of Mercy, Marble, and Chalk by Stubby and the Buccaneers. So we'll see you all next week with the 50s. Enjoy.
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2: What?
1: Oh.

Yeah, I apologize for that. First one, let me explain. We haven't played these in a long time, and to be honest, I started collecting these in the early 2000s from various collectors and stuff, and never really checked them as well as I'd like to. It was just fun to have them before I started reading it radio. Anyway, Doyle O'Dell and his version of Old Dear Oki. It says Old Dear Oki on this one, so I'm not sure which one is correct. And that was from 1948, and that was part of a Warren record, I think. That had a lot of dropouts. I don't know if that was a tape or what. And then Jimmy Wakely and I Wish I Had a Nickel. I heard that by Hank Williams on an old box set called the Immortal Hank Williams. Japan, Japanese import back in the 70s, early, late 70s, early 90s. Well, I got it in the early 90s, but I heard it in the late 70s. That one, by the way, from 1949. And then we had Jack Rivers and his version of Old Oki, which is probably the same year as the other one. Let me see if I'm right. I'm pretty sure it is. And that was for 1948. Also, that one got its highest number, 74. The first one, I'm not going to play every version of Old Oki. It gets too old and Oki. First one got as high as 73. So the bad one got the better, got higher than the better copy. I just ended up that way. And then flipping around, Floyd Tillman, who was very popular about this time in the late 40s, and that was from 1949. I don't know if we're going to get a lot of late 40s, but we'll get as many variety as we can. Told you I can tell you how to write me, and email is the best way to reach me. And it helps if you write me, because then I can think of what to play. So for the All 50 show, if you can think of a 50 country song that charted, I'll play it. It'll give you a chance to do that. Unfortunately, other stations will get this show late. So I don't know if we can do that, but I'll save them for future shows. So if you don't hear it on the show, I will save the request for the future shows and, you know, something like that. Anyway, here's how to write me. It's only email. It's 50. No, wrong one. Oh boy, I did it again. CJ at mikesmess.com. That's CJ at that for Country Jamboree. At mikesmess.com. M-I-K-E-N-S, Mike with an S, M-E-S-S like a mess, like Messi, in the World Cup. No, not him. CJ at MikeSmith.com. So that's the best way to reach me, and it would be great to hear from you and tell me what you think. So let's continue on with some more of this great music. Here's Rosalie Allen, I believe the first female country artist to have a hit. And I want to be a cowboy sweetheart.

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0: Yeah, with tears in my eyes. That's a pretty good version. You know, these songs I heard by Hank Williams. I guess they must have put them on radio or something. Anyway, I had Rosalie Allen, when I believe 1946, and I Want to Be a Cowboy Sweetheart. Wojed Hogsed, H-O-G-S-E-D, for 1948 on the Capitol label. And Cocaine Blues, I found that interesting. I heard Johnny Cash do that years ago. And I remember there was another version, and we found it and played it. Carson Robinson, Hitler's Letter to Hirashi. Hirashi. So that's from, I'm sure that was a big hit. Let me see what year that was at. That was from, Carlton Robinson. That was from 1945, of course. Number 42 in the chart, so it was pretty popular. And then we started out with Wesley Tettle. It was Tears in My Eyes. And that was from, let's see what year that was from. That was from 1945 also. We're going to play a tribute, Three in a Row by Pee Wee King. Very early recordings of his as he started to get popular. One became a hit by somebody else 2 years after this one was out. We're going to do a three-song tribute to Tennessee, courtesy of Pee Wee King. And the last one you'll know, but you may never heard his version. So we'll do that after this. But before we do that, we're going to play word from your local station. And remember, they're asking to give money, help them out. They need it with the big budget cuts and inflation and stuff. If it's not easy to do, don't do it. Don't sacrifice your living to do it. But if you feel you can afford it and you feel it would help them and you, because you don't do it to help them. You do it to help both you and them, because they help you get, they help get the program you want to hear, and you give because you like hearing it and it helps you feel better. We hope. That's what I hope for. Anyway, we'll do that after this word from your local station. 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
4: You're listening to the Country Jamboree with Maureen and Mike G.

Yeah, still on Powell. Anyway, I'm having a hiccup here. That was Three in a Row by Pee Wee King and Al Dexter there. First one was Tennessee Polka. I like that one. Actually, I like all three. And that was from, let's see what year that was from. That was from 1949. Got a tied number 25 in the year. And after that, we had Tennessee Tears. That was from, let's see, from 49 also. Seems to be a year for Tennessee song. I got a tie for 109, so, or 102, I should say. And then the Tennessee Waltz, which I believe was 48. Took 2 years for Patti Page to make it a big, gigantic hit. So I'm sure Pee Wee King or Stewart, whatever his name is, I forget his last name, got good royalties for that. Yep. 1948. Got his height number 12. Webb Stewart, I believe his name was. Yeah, Webb Stewart. Red Stewart, R-E-D-D. And Solon Powell, Al Dexter, and hope he doesn't have a frog in his throat like I do. And that was for 1944. Got his height number one, so that's one of the highest charted songs we've played so far. Anyway, there weren't very many songs weekly charts. I mean, as there were, they didn't have much change in them, from what I could tell. Anyway, let's continue on. Try to finish the show with these ones. And we'll end it with, I won't have given the years for this one. Nudioli Blonde by Red Foley, Elton Britt, Someday, and then Cigarettes, Whiskey and Wild Wild Women by Sons of the Pioneers, a little bit of Mercy, Marble, and Chalk by Stubby and the Buccaneers. So we'll see you all next week with the 50s. Enjoy.

horse and buggy, rusty plow points, put on a lid, rice and gravy, Philly gumbo, pass him up a gum stuff, come a savoy, cup of coffee, and Jolie Blanc.

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4: Hi, and welcome to Same Time, Same Station for July. We're going to feature the career of the late, great movie actress Anne Blythe, who for many years was the sister-in-law of Dennis Day, and they did appear together in radio, and we'll hear one of those shows next week here on Same Time, Same Station. But for this time, we're going to hear Cavalcade of America, Family Theater, and Hallmark Playhouse. Not necessarily in that order. We're going to begin things with the Academy Award Theater, a short-lived show that did movie adaptations in a half hour. So you skip a lot when you do that, but they were on the air for a little while, and they only featured Academy Award nominations and winners. We're going to begin things with Academy Award Theater, It Happened Tomorrow, featuring Anne Blythe from October 9, 1946.
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Every week, Squibb brings you Hollywood's finest. The great picture plays, the great actors and actresses, techniques and skills chosen from the honor roll of those who have won or been nominated for the famous Golden Oscar of the Academy of Motion Picture Arts and Sciences.

And now, E.R. Squibb and Sons, manufacturing chemist to the medical profession since 1858, bring you one of Hollywood's best-known stars, Eddie Bracken, in It Happened Tomorrow, the picture which was nominated for a 1944 Academy Award. With Mr. Bracken, you will also hear Miss Anne Blythe, who, as Best Supporting Actress of the Year, was nominated for the 1945 Academy Award.

0: This is the story of something that couldn't happen but did. And it happened around the turn of a century to a nice guy who was young and gay. His name was Larry, and he was a newspaper reporter. As a matter of fact, you can tell from the old prints that Larry looked an awful lot like Eddie Bracken. Acted like him, too, as you'll find out.
1: Nobody believes my story, and I don't care if they don't. All I know is it happened to me. It happened tomorrow, and I'm still alive to tell about it. It began one night when we were horsing around in the city room of the newspaper where I worked.
2: Careful, Larry. You're not a full-fledged reporter yet. And if catches you drinking beer with

0: 1875. For the people then, this was the future, wasn't it?
1: Yeah, that's right. Yeah.
0: But suppose we're all living on that day in 1875, and I arrive with this book. I can tell you everything that will happen.
1: Ah, bring me the one for the year we're living in now, Pop. You can name your own price. That's what I want. Tomorrow's newspaper. How much?
0: No, Larry, no. Don't ever ask for a thing like that.
1: If I knew where I could get tomorrow's paper, I'd give 10 years of my life for it.
0: How do you know you've got 10 years?
1: Me? You're kidding. I'm just about ready to sow my first wild oat.
2: Well, if you're going to sow, come on and sow. We're out of beer and got tickets for the vaudeville show.
1: What's playing?
2: The great Professor Cigarini. He tells the secrets of the past, present, and future.
1: Okay. Come along, Pop?
0: No, I haven't time.
1: Well, good night then. See you tomorrow.
0: Tomorrow. Tomorrow.

0: I forgot about popping his newspaper tomorrow and went to see the professor. He was terrific, but the girl who worked in the act with him was tremendous. And it won't hurt the story none to tell you that she's married to me right now and always will be.
1: And now, my friend, do you know the number which is engraved inside your watch?
2: No, Professor.
1: Ah, but Miss Sylvia knows it. Miss Sylvia, what is the number of the watch?
3: 279. Oh, I can't.
1: You can. I compel you.
3: 375-94.
1: Is that correct, sir?
2: Yeah, Professor. I didn't know this number myself.
1: And now, ladies and gentlemen,
0: Professor,
1: our question.
0: Professor! I have a question, Professor. It's personal. It concerns a certain young lady.
1: And you want to know if she will have the misfortune to marry you. Is that it?
0: All I want to know is whether she's going to have lunch with me tomorrow. Will she come?
1: Sylvia, one final question. Can you hear me, Sylvia? The gentleman would like to know if the girl he loves will have lunch with him tomorrow.
3: Yes, she will.
0: Oh, well, thank you, Miss Sylvia. Now, will you please
1: tell
0: me...
1: She is in a trance, sir. You will have to arrange with the young lady herself.
0: I'd like to, but she can't hear me.
1: You mean the young lady is deaf?
0: No, she's in a trance. And that is the way the girl came into my life. I waited for her after the show, and in spite of her uncle, the great Cialini, I took her home in a horse cab. Then I took out on foot in a fog as thick as good stew. My head was in the clouds anyway, so it didn't matter. But then I heard a familiar voice.
4: Larry.
0: Oh, who is it? Oh, it's you, Pop. I can't see you very well. What you doing out so late?
4: Didn't I tell you time doesn't exist? I was waiting for you, Larry.
0: For me? But I didn't tell you I was coming back. I'm just on my way home.
4: So am I. But I wanted to give you this first.
0: Hmm? Why, it's a copy of the Evening News. I've already read it.
4: Maybe not.
0: You'd better go home and sleep it off, Pop.
4: Oh, I never felt so well in my life. Good night, Larry.
0: Wait. I'll take you home.
4: No, thanks, my boy. We go different ways.
0: Okay.
4: Don't lose that paper, son. Don't lose it.
0: I thought he was a little tipsy, and I stuffed the paper in my pocket and went home and slept like a rock. But the next morning, when I came downstairs at the boarding house, a guy called Joe said,
5: Hey, Larry, I'm still looking for a job. Can I take a peek at your newspaper?
0: This one, it's last night's.
5: Oh, I don't mind. It's just the one ads I'm after. Hey, this ain't last night's, it's today's.
0: Oh, no, Joe. Today's Evening News hasn't even gone to press yet. Must be last night's.
5: And what day's today?
0: Wednesday.
5: But this says Wednesday.
0: What's all this? Wednesday. Hey, they must have made a mistake. Well, why do you know it says it's going to snow? It didn't snow yesterday, did it?
5: Nah. Hey, look out the window. It's snowing. Whoever heard of snow in May?
0: I don't get it.
5: Hey, here's something in the ads. They need a...

0: Waiter at Beacon and Fifth. I guess I'll get right over there.
1: Yeah.
0: Hey, wait for me.
2: I tell you, we don't need any waiters.
0: But look, this paper says...
2: We don't need any waiters. Understand?
0: Then why waste people's time by putting ads in a paper?
2: You probably got the wrong address.
0: Yeah, wait a minute. Here it is. You say you didn't put an ad in this paper for a waiter?
2: No, we did not. I tell you, we don't need any waiters.
3: Get out, Butterfingers. This is the last dish you'll break here. Hey, Maisie.
2: Yes, boss.
3: Get your hat on. Take a dollar from the till. Put an ad in the paper right away. Well, what are you staring at me for?
2: In the morning paper?
3: No, put it in the evening news.
0: No. No.
3: What do you want?
0: Nothing, nothing. I'm just going down to the evening news myself. Mr. Gordon, I gotta find Pop. Something's happened I don't understand.
4: When I tell you what's gonna happen if you're late again, you'll...
0: Mr. Gordon... Who's covering the Melba concert at the Opera House?
4: Now, don't tell me you want to be a music critic.
0: But if something happens there, front page story, the biggest news story of the day, I ought to be there before it happens.
4: Are you crazy or drunk?
0: Look, I'm going to show you something that'll change your mind.
4: You're fired.
0: You can't fire me. I quit.
4: You quit?
0: I mean, I'll quit tonight if you haven't given me a raise.
4: A raise?
0: Yes, sir, for the biggest news story of the day. Set up a four-column headline right now. Banded steel cash at Opera House while Melba sings. At 2:10.
5: I'm here, Mr. Stevens, for lunch, but...
0: Sylvia!
5: I really came to explain that my uncle is very angry and I won't be able to have lunch with you after all.
0: Sylvia, come on, we're going to the Melba concert. Something's going to happen at the Opera House. We haven't got much time to get there. Come on.
5: Well, what's going to happen?
0: Well, I'll tell you on the way over. It's my big chance!
6: Here you are, sir. Two on the aisle.
0: What time is it, please?
6: 2:05. Overture's just started, sir.
5: Oh, we're late.
0: Oh, no, we're a few minutes early. Say.
6: Yes, sir?
0: I'll bet you a pair of tickets I can guess how much you've taken in. $3,675.
6: Oh, no, you'd lose, my friend. It's $3,670 even.
0: Oh. Well, I guess I have to buy that pair. How much?
6: $2.50 apiece, $5.
0: Okay. Yeah, fine. That makes it right. $3,675. Come with me, Sylvia.
6: Hey, what goes on around here? How do you know so much?
5: Tickets, please.
0: We'll stand here.
5: That's not permitted, sir.
0: Well, we're leaving in a few minutes.
5: But, Mr. Stevens, I don't want to leave in a few minutes.
0: The show will be over.
5: You mean Madame Melba?
0: Oh, the big show isn't on the stage. It's out there in the lobby.
7: Shh! Quiet.
5: But what's going to happen?
0: Oh, hold up.
5: Oh, what kind of a story is that?
0: A cab will stop out in front, three men will get out, and nobody will know who they are. They'll pretend to ask for tickets, then one man will take out a pistol and...
5: Oh.
0: All right, I'll... Shh! But you just wait.
7: Shh! Quiet.
0: It happened. I'm going to be famous. I know what's going to happen tomorrow.

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In a moment, we will bring you part two of It Happened Tomorrow. But first, we want to thank Arnold Pressburger Productions for making this story available. Arnold Pressburger is also the producer of A Scandal in Paris. And now, the House of Squibb presents part two of Academy Award, starring Eddie Bracken with Anne Blythe in It Happened Tomorrow.

0: Well, that's the way it was. Somehow those papers of Pop's kept getting into my overcoat pocket. Pop wasn't at the office since the night the whole thing started. But the papers for tomorrow kept coming up, and all I had to do was read them and see what was going to happen, copy the story out, give it to the city editor, and then go where it happened and phone it in. I got my raises. I got famous. I got my girl, too. But then I got a brilliant idea. Too brilliant.
1: Oh, there you are,
0: Mr. Gordon. Can I get an advance of $100?
1: Why, certainly, Stevens, of course.
0: I have some plans.
1: Oh, not thinking of getting married, are you?
0: Why not?
1: Well, I can't understand why you have to borrow this money. After all, you seem to be able to tell what will happen before it happens, and if you wanted to, you could present your wife with $1 million.
0: Yeah? How?
1: Well, mind you, of course, I'm not an addict myself. But with your superior endowment, I might be tempted to pick all 5 winners at the racetrack tomorrow.
0: Yeah, of course. What did you say? Hey! Where's Pop? Anybody seen Pop? I gotta find Pop. I gotta find him.

0: Why, Larry, you still here? Not hanging around waiting for Pop, are you?
1: Funny he doesn't show up.
0: Well, he's been here so long, he's a privileged character. He's got a right to be drunk once in a while. It's not often.
1: Drunk or sober, he's got to be somewhere.
0: And if I were you, I'd turn out that light and go home. Good night.
1: Good night. Oh, good night. Pop. Pop.
2: Yes, Larry?
1: Oh, Pop, I've been hunting high and low for you. Oh, now don't look at me like that. I didn't thank you, Pop, because I didn't see you since. But I'm not going to ask you a lot of questions about how you do it. I'm mixed up in something I don't understand, but look, all I want is just one more paper. Then we'll call it quits.
2: No, Larry.
1: Oh, please, Pop, please. For the last time, I'll never ask you again. I'll never tell anybody how I got it. I just want to know what's going to happen tomorrow.
2: It won't do you any good, Larry.
1: Oh, but it will. It can make me rich. Then I can have everything I want in the world.
2: Is it only money you want in this world?
1: Oh, no, I've got everything else. I'm in love. Here, give me that paper, please. Give it to me. I'll be the happiest guy for the rest of my life.
2: Are you sure, Larry?
1: Yes, yes, yes. Thank you. Oh, thanks for giving it to me.
2: No, Larry. You grabbed it. Remember, Larry, I didn't give it to you.
1: Come to think back on it, he didn't give me the paper. I grabbed it. And if I knew what was in that paper... Well, anyway, I rushed right out to Sylvia. We decided to get married the next morning and spend the afternoon at the racetrack making our fortune. I could hardly sleep a wink that night and sat up marking down the five winners from Pop's paper. Lamplighter, first race, Mudlark, the second. Oh, boy, oh, boy, this is a cinch. It's murder, that's what it is. What's this? What's this? Larry Stevens, evening news reporter, shot to death in a lobby at the St. George Hotel. At 6:25 p.m. today, just after the evening news had gone to press, Larry Stevens, its most valued reporter, sacrificed his life heroically in the line of duty. No. No!

0: I now pronounce you man and wife, and may God bless your union. Congratulations, Mr. Stevens. I'm glad to see you so serious. Marriage is a serious business. It's meant to last a lifetime.
1: Thank you, Judge.
0: I wish you years of health and happiness, and may all your troubles be little ones. That'll be $5.
1: Say, can you draw up a will?
0: Your will?
1: Yes, sir. I want to leave everything I have to my wife. Kiss me, darling. You may not have me so long.
2: Yes, darling, but hurry. We have to make the first race.
1: I'm not going anywhere. I'm going home and go to bed until today is over with.
3: Look, my friend, you've won the first three races. Now you want to bet this whole $10,000 on Ramona?
1: Right, to win.
3: I'm afraid that'll have to be an even money bet, mister.
1: I can get 4-1 in another tent.
3: Well, you're a good customer. How about 3-1?
1: 3-1? Okay.
2: Why, you'll win $30,000 if Ramona wins.
1: Yes, I know.
3: Please, don't talk like that. This is a lot of money to bet on a horse, mister. I can't give you more than 2-1 on Black Flash.
1: Okay.
3: $30,000 to win on Black Flash.
2: Don't you think you should put at least half of that money on some other horse?
1: No, no. It's Black Flash.
3: Hey, Shep, come here.
4: Yeah?
3: I've been in this business a long time, but I never heard of anyone picking 4 sure things in a row.
4: Not without he's got things fixed. I'm going to do a little fixing myself, Jake. Diablo's gonna win this time if he never runs another race.

0: And Sylvia, darling, the paper was wrong. Oh, brother, it was wrong, wrong. Don't you see? I've got a chance to live.
1: Why was it wrong?
0: It says Black Flash would win, and Diablo just won. Yahoo!
2: Ladies and gentlemen, the judges have the following official announcement to make. In the race which has just been run, number 7, Diablo, has been disqualified.
0: No!
1: Oh, wonderful. It was right after all. Oh, Larry, $60,000.
0: You'll be a wealthy widow, darling. I'm very happy. Here, dear, you take the $60,000 while I hail a carriage.
1: Oh, no, no, I'd be afraid to carry that much money.
0: Oh, no, you keep it. It'll be safer.
1: I might lose it.
0: What about me? Keep it, please.
1: No, Larry, you take it.
0: No, you take it.
1: Somebody has to take it.
3: Give me that wad. I'll take it.
0: Yeah, you take it. No, no, waiter, hey, come back here, police. Stop that man. Stop, thief. Stop, thief.
1: Wait, Larry, he's got a gun.
0: Oh, oh, well, easy come, easy go. At least we don't have to go to the St. George Hotel. That we don't do. Or do we?
1: I guess we do, dear.
0: Yeah.
1: It said so in your paper.
0: Yes, I know.
1: That's where you're supposed to make me a widow. Yeah.
4: Late again, Stevens. I'll give you just one more chance. I've got an assignment for you. I've got a tip that something big is going to break. Wait till I get the address.
0: Never mind, Mr. Gordon. I know it.
4: What? Where?
0: St. George Hotel.
4: St. George Hotel? No, that's not it. Oh, here it is, other side of town.
0: You mean you're not sending me to the St. George Hotel?
4: No, I'm not. Now get out of here.
0: Oh, you bet.
4: Stevens!
0: Yes, Mr. Gordon?
4: I've changed my mind, Stevens. Forget that assignment I gave you. You're going to the St. George Hotel.
0: Oh, what for?
4: Uh-huh, you can't fool me. When you say something big is going to happen someplace, boy, it happens.
0: Me and my big mouth.
4: Good luck. I'll start setting up a headline right now.
0: Goodbye, Mr. Gordon. Goodbye forever. What time is it, darling?
1: 5:20.
0: 5 more minutes. 5 minutes. I wonder how it's going to happen. I wonder if I'll feel the pain.
1: Larry.
0: Huh?
1: Larry, look, they're coming across the lobby. The man who stole your wallet.
0: That's the fella. Hey, stop, thief, stop. I'll get him this time, honey.
1: Larry, look out. He's still got his gun.
0: What?
1: Larry!
4: Gordon, evening news. What? What's that? Stevens? Yes, I sent him to the St. George Hotel myself a few minutes ago. No, he was on duty. That man is a hero. He knew something big was going to break there at the St. George.
5: Hold the presses! We're getting out an extra. Take this down.
4: Larry Stevens, evening news reporter, shot to death in the lobby of the St. George Hotel at 6:25 p.m. today. He sacrificed his life heroically in the line of duty.
5: Where's my hat? I gotta get down there.
3: All right. Stand back there. Keep back now.
0: Oh, my chin. What happened, officer?
3: Oh, nothing. Some newspaper guy got killed, that's all.
0: Oh, what's his name?
3: I don't know, Larry something. Stevens. Go on now, get going.
0: Did you say Stevens?
5: Stevens! You! Alive!
0: Oh, Mr. Gordon, am I glad to see you. I don't get it, though. I'm supposed to be... Mr. Gordon, where's Pop?
4: Pop died 2 days ago.
0: Died 2 days ago?
4: Yes, and Stevens, you're fired, get me? After me getting out an extra with your obit, building you up as a hero for the evening news, what do? You cross me up and walk around as healthy as a pig.
0: But I...
4: You get away from me, you. Wait a minute. If you're not dead, who's this guy? Officer, how did you identify this man?
3: His wallet, Mr. Gordon. Here, see? It says Larry Stevens in it. Evening news.
0: That's my wallet. the man who stole it at the racetrack. I get it now. I was chasing him. The cops got there first, and when he ran around the corner, boom, they shot him. Found my wallet. They thought he was me, see? Now I'm not dead. I'm alive. I'm alive. Sylvia, honey, baby, congratulations. You're not a widow.

0: such a night. Clouds and... Oh, it's chilly.
1: Yeah.
0: What are you looking so wistful at the sky for?
1: Oh, I was just looking to see whether Pop was looking down at me with that funny look on his face.
0: Are you sorry Pop gave you those papers?
1: Nope.
0: Oh, it's some wedding night. We haven't even got cab fare.
1: I know it. And you know something else? I'm glad that poor guy did something with that money instead of leaving it in the wallet. I got something better.
0: What?
1: You. The future. And I'm not going to worry about what the future looks like. I'm going to just take it as it comes.
0: I guess Pop was trying to teach you a lesson, Larry.
1: Yeah. I guess he was, and he did. You know, I think I can almost see him up there now looking down at me. He's smiling. So long. Thanks a lot, Pop. Come on, honey.

0: Sometimes important items in the news of today can be traced back to little-noticed events of yesterday. There's the story, for example, of a tiny bottle received at the House of Squibb 6 years ago. It was sent from England, and it contained the first living culture from which Squibb was to produce penicillin in enormous quantities. In dramatic contrast to that first tiny bottle are great tanks big as railroad cars in which penicillin mold is now grown at Squibb. Every tank holds 10,000 gallons of culture broth. After processing, however, the contents of each tank produce only enough penicillin powder to fill the palm of your hand. Yet millions of units of penicillin leave the House of Squibb every single day. 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Next Wednesday, another great picture. The House of Squibb will present Academy Award starring John Garfield in Blood on the Sun. Today's performance of It Happened Tomorrow was written for radio by Frank Wilson, with an original musical score composed and conducted by Leet Stevens. Our producer-director is Dee Engelbach. Eddie Bracken appeared by arrangement with the Texaco dealers, sponsors of the Eddie Bracken radio program. And Blythe appeared through the courtesy of Universal International Productions, who are now releasing Nunnally Johnson's The Dark Mirror, an international picture. This is Hugh Brundage bidding you good night until next Wednesday at the same time, when you're invited to listen again to Academy Award, presented by the House of Squibb, a name you can trust. 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
2: Next, we will hear a religious program in some respects. 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This is called The World of David Lee. And Anne Blythe is the star of the program from Family Theater, August 28, 1947.
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3: Tonight we bring you a story of a boy, a young boy growing up in a world that is searching for peace and happiness. Before we present this picture of home life in America, I'd like to leave this thought with you, this fundamental conviction upon which Family Theater is founded, that home life, our family life, is the most important influence on us as individuals and on our nation in general. More than anything else, it has been a weakening of family ties that is responsible for much of what has been called juvenile delinquency. But there is no problem of juvenile or parental delinquency in homes where families gather together daily for family prayer. Because God's blessing on a home brings a wonderful peace and happiness.
4: We will hear from our hostess, Anne Blythe, later in the program. Now, Family Theater presents Roddy McDowell in The World of David Lee.

0: And the voice of that fitful song sings on and is never still. A boy's will is the wind's will, and the thoughts of youth are long, long thoughts.
1: I've heard a lot of people say that the youth of today is confused and bewildered by the world. Now, I don't know about that. It seems to me that most kids get a lot of fun out of life. And if they are bewildered, maybe it's at the way grown-ups often act and leave so many things unfinished for the kids of today to untangle tomorrow.
0: Yes, David Lee, how very true that is in your own world, which is the world of other boys and girls your own age. Perhaps the best way for us to find out more about that world is to meet you in a most important segment of it, at home. We'll have a chance to meet the other members of your family, your mother and father, and your younger sister, Susan, as we find you now together at the breakfast table. It's a Saturday morning.
1: Dad?
2: Yes, David?
1: How important is circumstantial evidence?
2: Very important at times, son. I've tried many cases where it has been decisive.
1: Well, I think it's contrary to the whole American way of life.
3: Why do you say that, David?
1: Because, well, isn't this country's legal system set up on the idea that a man is innocent until he's proven guilty?
2: Yes.
1: Well, that's what I thought.
3: Why this question about our legal system, David?
4: I know why, Mom.
1: I doubt that, Susan.
4: I do, too. Because a lot of the kids are saying you and Mary Taylor are stuck on each other.
2: How about that, David? Can you refute the testimony?
1: It's not true.
4: You went out with Mary, and it made Bud Landis mad because he and Mary were going together, and he said he'd punch you in the nose.
5: Oh, good heavens. David, is that so? I thought he was a good friend of yours, dear.
1: He didn't say it to me, Mother. Maybe we're still good friends.
2: He's a pretty husky kid, that Bud Landis. Think you can handle him, David?
1: I don't know, Dad. I wouldn't want to try unless I had to. But I don't think it'll happen.
5: Why not, David?
1: He's in jail.
2: In jail? Bud Landis is in jail?
5: In jail?
4: What'd he do, Davy? What'd he do?
1: Well, they say he robbed a floral shop yesterday.
5: Oh, well, I never liked his looks. He's been in lots of trouble, hasn't he, David?
1: Quite a bit.
2: Well, his environment hasn't been the best.
4: Then if he's in jail, he can't punch you in the nose, can he, Davy? Not for years and years.
1: Well, not unless they let him go. Then he might try.
5: I think it's silly for him to be angry at you, David, simply because you took Mary Taylor to the school dance last week. Why didn't he ask her to go with him?
1: I don't know. Well, I'm going out for a while.
2: Yeah, I'll be at the office until noon, Mother. Back in time for lunch.
5: All right, yeah.
2: Oh, David.
1: Hmm?
2: Don't you think we ought to cut the lawn today?
1: We?
2: Well, change that to you.
1: All right, Dad. But I'll have to do it later. I'm going to be pretty busy.
4: Busy doing what, Davy?
1: Well, fixing it so that Bud Landis can punch me in the nose. If he thinks he wants to.

0: Yes, sir, what can I do? Oh, it's you, Davy Lee.
1: Hello, Mr. Badger. Here, your shop was robbed yesterday.
0: Yes, it was. The thief entered right through that back door, David.
1: Did you leave it unlocked?
0: Well, I did. Yes, I'm forgetful, David. But you should have seen this place. Flowers and pots overturned, vases smashed, and over 24 of my best American beauties missing. 24, Davy.
1: Was there any money taken, Mr. Badger?
0: Money? I never keep any money here at night, Davy. But you know who did it, of course. That Bud Landis, young thug.
1: Well, he hasn't confessed that he did it, has he, Mr. Badger?
0: Confessed? Confessed? He won't confess anything. But isn't it a fact that several people saw him last evening, walking down the street with a bundle of American Beauty roses? Isn't it a fact?
1: I don't know. I didn't see him.
0: That girl, that Mary Taylor, admitted he brought her the roses to her house and gave them to her brazenly, huh?
1: But why would he smash up your shop, overturn things, Mr. Badger?
0: Ah, because he couldn't find any money, see?
1: Oh. Well, could I look around out back of your shop, Mr. Badger?
0: Look around anywhere you want. I'm busy. Flower thief, that's all.

0: Oh, David, won't you come in?
1: Thanks, Mrs. Taylor. Is Mary home?
0: Well, yes, David. She's been up in her room. She doesn't feel very well, David. You know, the juvenile authorities were here last night. They asked her about Bud Landis. You heard about
1: Bud. Oh, yeah, but, well, it's kind of important, Mrs. Taylor. Maybe she'd see me for just a few minutes.
0: Well, go into the living room. I'll tell her that you're here.
1: Thank you.
2: Hello, David.
1: Hello, Mary. I wanted to talk to you.
2: Oh, David, it's so terrible. I'm sorry for Bud. I can't help being sorry for him.
1: Mary, was he kind of mad at me?
2: Yes, he was, David. And I'm sorry because you and he were good friends till you took me to the school dance. He said you took me away from him.
1: We know that's not true, don't we, Mary?
2: Yes, but I couldn't keep going with him, David, because, well, he's so resentful of everything and of everybody. Well, he was always threatening to punch any other boy who even looked at me.
1: But you still kind of like him, don't you, Mary?
2: Yes.
1: That's good.
2: But they've put him in jail, and it's all because of me, David. And, well, maybe they'll even send him to reform school.
1: Well, tell me something, Mary. When he came to see you last night, what did he say?
2: Well, I thought he came to make up, David, because, well, you know, we had a quarrel last week.

0: I'm so glad to see you.
1: Hello?
0: Won't you come in?
1: No.
0: Oh, please do, Bud. I want to talk to you.
1: Look, I ain't got much to say to you, and I guess the same goes for you. There's nothing you
0: can... Oh, but I have, Bud. Lots to say to you. Won't you please come in?
1: Not a chance. I'll say what I have to say right here.
0: What are you holding behind your back?
1: I ain't forgot that Mr. Fancy Pants Dave Lee took you to that dance trying to beat my time. Believe me, he's got a sock in the nose coming for it, too.
0: Oh, but honestly, David and I are just good friends, that's all.
1: And he bought you a gardenia, too, didn't he?
0: Well, yes,
1: okay.
0: But...
1: if it's flowers you want, I can give them to you, too. Here, take these.
0: Oh, Bud, how beautiful.
1: He gave you a cheap gardenia. Well, I'm giving you 3 dozen red roses. How do you like it? And goodbye.
0: Bud, don't...
1: Goodbye.
0: Bud.
2: Then later on, the police came here to ask you about him?
0: Yes. And oh, David, I was frightened to death. Now they've got him in jail, and he won't tell them a thing.
2: Oh. Well, know what I'd do if I were you?
0: What?
2: Well, it may be kind of tough, Mary, but if I felt that way about somebody, I'd go down and see him.
0: In the jail?
2: Uh-huh. Why, I'll bet he hasn't seen anybody that looks like a friend since he's been there.
0: But what would I say to him?
2: Well, you tell him that you don't believe he's guilty and that...
0: But,
2: well,
0: David,
2: you...
0: what if he is guilty?
2: In this country, Mary, a man's innocent until he's proven guilty. And he really needs somebody, Mary.
0: Yes, he does. Oh, David, I'm so glad you came over to talk to me. Did you tell your dad? He's a lawyer, and does he think Bud isn't guilty?
2: He doesn't know much about it, but... Well, why don't you go and see Bud?
0: Should I tell anybody?
2: I wouldn't, Mary. Not yet, at least.
0: All right, David. I know. You're trying to do something, aren't you?
2: Oh, just blundering around.
0: David, there's nobody on earth who could help Bud like you if he can be helped. You've done other things, David. Everybody knows.
2: Oh, I don't know, Mary, but you go and see him. I'm going to talk to his mother and dad.
0: Oh, David, they're not supposed to be very nice, and they live in such a bad neighborhood.
2: So did Abraham Lincoln when he was a boy. I'll see you later, Mary.
0: To think he threatened to punch you in the nose.

0: Yeah?
1: My name's David Lee.
0: All right, so what?
1: Well, Mr. Landis, I'm a friend of Bud's.
0: Oh. Well, he's no friend of ours. Get it? He's a tramp.
1: Well, I knew he was in trouble, and I thought maybe if I talked with his parents...
0: Hey, listen, what's the idea? And we got enough trouble with a bunch of cops barging around this place about Bud, huh? So he kicked the flower shop apart and stole some roses. How do you like that? Roses. If he wanted to make a good job of it, why didn't he knock off some dough? Flowers.
1: But maybe he's not guilty.
0: Maybe pigs have wings. He's been no good to us. How many times have I told him to quit school and go to work? Earn some money for his keep. Think he'd do it? No! Tramp, that's him. Big ideas about school. Won't work. Now get out of here, will you?
1: There's only one thing I'd like to ask you, Mr. Landis.
0: What?
1: You're Bud's father?

0: Hi there, Solomon.
1: Well, David Lee, hiya, boy.
0: Hello, Solomon. How's business?
1: Business is bad. Ain't shined anybody's shoes for over an hour. But that's all right. Give me plenty of time to practice on the mouth harp.
0: You're getting pretty good at it, Solomon. Hey, I'll take a shine. How about it?
1: Show, man. Get on the stand. You want the plane or the wax?
0: Oh, plane, I guess. Solomon, you know Bud Landis?
1: Show. Landed in trouble, that boy, didn't he?
0: Uh-huh.
1: I reckon they throwed a book at him. Reform school, at least.
0: But he's not such a bad guy, is he?
1: Oh, he all right. Bud been pretty good to me a couple of times. Last week, you know Butch Curtley?
0: Yeah.
1: Well, Butch Curtley got mad at me for something. He gonna beat me up. He started pushing me around on the sidewalk. You know how much bigger than me he is. Well, I was sure taking it when Bud Landis come up and he stopped it.
0: He did?
1: Yes, sir. He say to that Butch Curtley, he say, choose somebody your own size, brother. And Butch say, you my own size, I choose you. Well, man, he sure make a mistake. Bud Landis trimming down to nothing but a shout in a few minutes. Man, oh, man.
0: You mean he fought for you?
1: I say, maybe they got him in jail, Davy. And maybe he guilty, too. But tain't nothing so wrong with a boy who stand up and fight for the underdog. Not in my book, anyhow.
0: Well, I don't blame you for feeling that way.
1: He mad at you, you know that?
0: Well, that's what I heard.
1: He say you steal his gal. Well, he ain't gonna have no time for gals where to put him now.
0: Solomon, who's that kid that lives back of old man Badger's flower shop? You know, the family that has the yellow house.
1: He named Peter. Pete Caswell, I think. He come by here once in a while. Oh, went by a little while ago on his way to the grocery.
0: Will he go by this way again?
1: Always do.
0: Well, will you tell him I'm looking for him? I want to talk to him.
1: Sure, I'll tell him. Why?
0: Oh, just because. I'm sorry I disturbed you during, well, just now, Mr. Lake, but you can see I had to talk to you.
2: Why, of course, David. I heard that Bud was in such trouble. Of course, he works here only from 7 until 9 each evening, so I don't see him until those times.
0: But what I mean, sir, is, well, if you had to testify, you'd be perfectly willing to tell the same thing you told me.
2: Why, naturally, if it would mean anything.
0: Oh, I think it would mean everything. What time is it, Mr. Lake?
2: 3 o'clock now.
0: Oh, gosh, late afternoon. I'll have to be getting along. And I'm much obliged.

0: Hey. Hey, you.
1: Are you calling me?
0: Who else? You're that Lee kid, David Lee.
1: That's right.
0: Got a long nose, haven't you?
1: Have I?
0: Yeah, too long, maybe. How'd you like to have it pushed back in your face?
1: Why, what's the matter? I don't know what you're talking about. Who are you?
0: Kim Caswell. I hear you're looking for my little brother, Peter. Wanted to ask him some questions.
1: Well, I wanted to see him.
0: Well, forget it, see? He's not answering any questions.
1: Oh? Well, maybe you can answer some.
0: Listen, smart guy, I saw you poking around in back of Bladger's flower shop this morning.
1: That's right. That's why I wanted to talk to you or your brother.
0: I don't answer questions either. Except sometimes with a punch in the nose to the guy who asks them. Is that clear?
1: Yeah. But if you won't answer questions, I'm still going to talk to your little brother.
0: And you're going to get knocked right on your ear now.
1: Oh, I wouldn't try that if I were you.
0: Well, you're not me! There. I told you, Lee. I warned you. Keep away from my brother, or I'll knock you on your ear again.
1: Maybe you will, Caswell. But I'm still going to talk to your little brother.

0: Now, Peter, let's see. Oh, here's a hole in the fence. And the tracks are right there where everybody can see them.
1: Uh-huh. We don't have to follow the tracks. I told you already what I saw.
0: Well, if you saw it, Peter, why didn't you tell somebody else?
1: Because you know what they'd do to him. He's been in trouble before.
0: But you wouldn't want to see somebody who was innocent be blamed. Maybe even go to jail.
1: Oh, nobody would.
0: You're wrong, Peter. Somebody is going to be sent. Maybe to reform school, unless you tell what you know now.
1: But gosh, how can I? I'm his best friend.
0: Yes, I know you love him a lot. But Peter, it's got to be done. Now, will you tell?
1: I guess so, but I don't want to.

0: Now, wait a minute, son. Your name is Lee, David Lee?
1: Yes, Sergeant. My dad's a lawyer here, Harry Lee.
0: Oh, sure, I know him. Whatever started you out on this case?
1: Well, I wanted to see Bud Landis get a decent break, sir.
0: It's too bad a lot of kids don't have somebody like you around, instead of parents like this Landis boy has. Now, tell me this. You can get statements from everybody you've talked to?
1: Yes, sir. They've all promised to tell. Only, well, I kind of like to see Mr. Lake's story kept sort of quiet.
0: Why?
1: Well, you see, sir, there's a girl.
0: Now, that Taylor girl? Mary Taylor?
1: Uh-huh. And, well, it would be better if she didn't exactly know how he, well...
0: Yeah, sure, I see. Maybe it wouldn't embarrass her, but it might make young Landis feel kind of cheap.
1: I think it would.
0: You say you want to go in and see him now?
1: If it's all right.
0: Sure it is. Hey, Pat. Yeah. Take this lad into that Landis boy, will you?
2: Okay. This way, son.

0: He's in there. You want to go in?
1: I'd like to.
0: Okay. You can have a few minutes with him.
1: Hello, Bud.
2: What are you doing here?
1: Well, I wanted to talk to you.
2: I don't want to talk to you.
1: I thought you did. I thought you wanted to punch me in the nose. At least, that's what I heard, anyway.
2: You think I can't do it?
1: Oh, I guess you could. Only, why?
2: You know why.
1: Because I took Mary Taylor to the dance?
2: Because you're horned in. I know, plenty of dough, a car, your folks live in a nice house. You can show her a good time.
1: So can you, Bud.
2: Are you kidding?
1: Oh, I don't mean with money or a car or even with a nice home. Why, Mary isn't the kind of girl who would like anybody just for those things.
2: Seem to know a lot about her.
1: I know she likes you, Bud. A lot. Didn't she come here to see you?
2: Here?
1: Well, she was going to.
2: What are you trying to do, kid? Somebody, listen, you better get out of here.
1: Before I can tell you, they're going to let you go?
2: Huh?
1: They are. Because you're not guilty. You didn't break into old man Badger's shop.
2: You know all about it, I suppose.
1: Sure I do. Want me to tell you?
2: All right.
1: Well, people saw you walking down the street with some roses last night. Then you gave them to Mary. And when Badger discovered his shop was broken into and some roses stolen, why, they blamed you.
2: Is that news?
1: I don't think you should have been ashamed to tell them where you really got those roses.
2: Where did you find out?
1: I found out from Mr. Lake, the undertaker. I know you work evenings for him, Bud, and... well, he told me that he let you have those flowers when you asked for them. They always have flowers left over.
2: You're not going to tell anybody.
1: Because you think Mary'd laugh if she knew. Oh, she wouldn't, Bud. But I won't tell.
2: Gee, I...
1: Then Mr. Lake phoned here at the station and told them. And now they really know who did break into Mr. Badger's shop. So they're going to let you go, Bud.
2: They are. When?
1: Well, any time. Now, I guess. Bud, we used to be good friends.
2: Yeah, so what?
1: Well, why is it different now?
2: I already said why.
1: Because I took Mary out. Why, she doesn't like me, Bud. I mean, the same way she likes you.
2: How do you know?
1: Well, she told me. That night of the dance. Why, she didn't talk about anybody but you. She'd much rather have been with you than me. Why didn't you ask her to go?
2: I got no clothes. And I couldn't buy her a flower.
1: Was that all?
2: All. Listen. How'd you like to live in a house where your old man's drunk 5 nights a week and where your mother doesn't care whether you keep going or not? How'd you like to see other kids with money and cars and good clothes and all that? Would you ask a girl to go out to dances with you?
1: I guess not. But I bet it can be different from now on.
2: Yeah. How?
1: Because nobody's going to be scared of you, Bud.
2: What?
1: I'm not, at least. Because you want the same things as most kids do. And if you quit acting like you'd rather fight with kids and get along with them, why, you don't have to worry about your clothes or the other things. I already know 2 pretty fine people who think you're really tops.
2: Who?
1: Well, they're pretty different. There's little Solomon and the boot black, and then there's Mary.
2: Oh.
1: And, I think you're all right, too, Bud.
2: How did you find out about me? I mean, about the roses and that I'm not guilty?
1: Oh, just by accident.
0: You're right in there, miss.
2: Mary.
1: Hello, Mary.
3: Hello, David. Bud, did he tell you? Oh, I heard they're going to let you go.
2: Yeah, that's what he said.
3: Oh, Bud, I'm so glad. I knew you weren't guilty anyway.
2: You did?
3: Oh, certainly. And when David went to work to prove you weren't, why then, Bud?
2: Huh?
3: Where'd he go, David?
2: Why, I guess he left. You say he went to work to prove I wasn't guilty?
3: Well, he did every bit of it, Bud. Every single bit.
2: Holy smoke.
3: And I think it was amazing how he found out who did break into the flower shop.
2: Well, who did?
3: A goat, Bud. An old billy goat that belongs to a boy whose family just moved, you know, in back of Badger's flower shop. The door was open and the goat walked right in and knocked everything over and he ate those roses, Bud.
2: A goat.
3: And so Mr. Badger's dropped the charge against you and Bud, you can walk out of here right now.
4: Oh, gee, I...
3: But, Bud, will you tell me something?
4: Sure.
3: Where did you get those lovely roses, the ones you gave me?
2: Well, I'll tell you sometime, Mary, but there's plenty more where they came from.
3: Enough for me to wear at the annual picnic next week?
2: Oh, would you go with me, Mary?
3: Oh, Bud, don't you know?

0: Dave. David.
1: Hmm? Oh, what, Dan?
2: You better hurry if you're going to finish that lawn before supper.
1: Oh, yeah, yeah, I know.
2: David, I don't like to keep harping on things, but if you'd started the lawn earlier, it'd be finished by now.
1: Yeah, Dad, I know.
2: Son, don't you think it's time for a boy your age to begin to turn his time to something constructive in the afternoons?
1: Yes, I guess it is.
2: Now, suppose I just let things slide every time I had to assemble material to try an important case. That'd be pretty tough on my client, wouldn't it?
1: You bet.
2: All right. Let's remember that. Now hurry and finish in time for supper. Oh, by the way, I hear they let that Landis boy go. He wasn't guilty.
1: Uh-huh. Yeah, so I hear. Well, I'm glad. I'll be right in, Dad.

0: Before we hear again from Miss Anne Blythe, tonight's Family Theater hostess, here's the star of this evening's performance, Roddy McDowell.
1: Ladies and gentlemen, I hope you liked tonight's play. I enjoyed being in it because the world of David Lee is actually my own world, and the world of many other boys and girls my own age. It's not a madcap, irresponsible world where a dance, a party, or a weekly allowance are the only thoughts in our heads. We are constantly being told that the responsibility for the world of the future rests with us. We think that the true picture of us makes it believable that we have the seriousness, the character, and the ability to meet that challenge. What do you think, Anne?
2: Roddy, I think that most young people feel confident about the world of the future, and we look forward to making it a good world, a happy world. And I think we are in the right direction in looking forward first to making our homes and our marriages happy, permanent and lasting. We believe that home life is the most beautiful thing in the world, and it's up to us to make it a success, to make it permanent. I know you'll agree with me, Roddy, when I say that God plays an important part in a happy marriage, and daily family prayer is the strongest foundation upon which a happy home can be built. That is why we hope that all families in America will gather together for family prayer every day, because a family that prays together stays together. Before saying goodnight, I'd like to thank Roddy McDowell for his performance as David. Our thanks to Carol Coleman and Ted Maxwell for writing tonight's play, especially for Roddy, and to Max Turr for his music. This production of Family Theater Incorporated was directed by David Young. Next week, our Family Theater stars will be Otto and Ottilie Krueger in No Man is a Stranger. Your host will be Bob Hope. This is Anne Blythe saying good night and God bless you.
0: This series of the Family Theater broadcast is made possible by the thousands of you who felt a need for this kind of program, by the Mutual Broadcasting System, which has responded to this need, and by a friend of the New York Foundling Hospital, which cares for homeless and motherless babies without distinction of race, creed, or color. Tony Lafrano speaking. This is the Mutual Broadcasting System.

0: August 28, 1947, Family Theater with Anne Blythe, The World of David Lee, here on Same Time, Same Station, where we are saluting Anne Blythe, who passed away within the last couple of months or so, unfortunately. What was she, 98?
1: Yes.
0: I believe it was 98. Lived a long, wonderful life. And we'll hear her next week as well, and then we'll begin August. We'll do a month-long salute to Stan Freberg, and then we'll get a longer salute in beginning in September with another performer from the golden days of radio.
2: If you'd By the way, the Stan Freberg salute was suggested to us because Stan would have celebrated his 100th birthday this year, so that's why we're spending the entire month saluting his great work.
0: And the bulk of it will be radio shows only. 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So you'll hear that beginning August 2nd. If you'd like to request shows, you can do it through Facebook. It's Same Time, Same Station. Call us during normal business hours at the phone number that just won't go away. Area code 714-449-1958.
2: And we wish it would go away soon.
0: And you can email us. Gassman, G-A-S-S-M-A-N is the last name. And I'm Larry Gassman, one@gmail.com.
2: That one is a number not spelled out. I'm John, onegassman@gmail.com. We're going to move along right now to Hallmark Playhouse. This is called Let the Hurricane Roar. And it was originally broadcast on October 20th, 1949.
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0: Tonight from Hollywood, the makers of Hallmark greeting cards bring you Anne Blythe in Rose Wilder Lane's Let the Hurricane Roar on the Hallmark Playhouse. 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
1: Good evening, ladies and gentlemen. This is James Hilton. Tonight on our Hallmark Playhouse, we present a warm-hearted story by Rose Wilder Lane called Let the Hurricane Roar. You know, the story of America is a thousand stories, each one of them fascinating because each one is different. Yet they all add up to that great and unfinished drama which is America today. In Let the Hurricane Roar, Miss Lane gives us a living fragment of it, with the Dakotas for her background. She tells us of two young people, Charles and Caroline Baker, aged 19 and 17, who set out from back east to find a home in the vast wilderness near the Canadian border. They were very poor, and they had nothing with them but a few domestic articles in their covered wagon. For the part of Caroline, we are glad to have that charming and increasingly popular young actress, Anne Blythe. And now, a word from Frank Goss before we begin the first act of Let the Hurricane Roar.
2: Hallmark is the name to remember when you want to remember your friends. For birthdays, weddings, anniversaries, holidays. There is a quality about Hallmark cards that whispers good taste. And you'll send them with pride, for that identifying Hallmark on the back adds meaning. It says you cared enough to send very best.

0: Look, a hurricane cellar already built for us.
1: What luck, what luck.
2: Oh, darling, darling.
0: Why do we have such good fortune? Tell me, tell me.
2: Oh, Charles, this lovely place, the land, the creek, the plum trees, all this is ours.
0: Oh, now, not so fast. If we live here and work the land, in 5 years the government will give us title.
2: Oh, but we will. We will. Nothing can stop us.
0: Nothing. And the earth's just crying for wheat.
2: Golden wheat. Golden wheat. Oh, that's nice.
0: Nice. Darling, do you know what wheat will be worth out here? At least a dollar a bushel. 50 acres. Why, we'll make at least $2,000 our first year.
2: $2,000? Why, you only made $200 the whole year you worked for the railroad.
0: I'll never have to work for them again. Never. I'll never work for anyone but myself again. Do you doubt me?
2: Not even for a second. But $2,000.
0: Oh, that's only the beginning.
2: When we get it, could we have a cow?
0: A cow? We'll have a herd of cows. Believe me, Horace Greeley knew what he was talking about. Caroline, we're in the West. We're growing up with the greatest country on earth. And we won't be living like this for long. We'll soon build a house.
2: Oh, a house. A white house with green shutters. A kitchen and a pantry, a dining room, two bedrooms. Two bedrooms.
0: Two bedrooms?
2: Yes, Charles.
0: Caroline.
2: Uh-huh. When spring comes, our baby will be born.

0: So beautiful is the baby, Caroline. So beautiful like the spring day.
1: He is a handsome boy, isn't he, Mrs. Spencer?
0: Yeah.
1: I'm so proud of him.
0: Yeah, yeah, you have so much.
1: So much. But now you and Mr. Spencer are here, only a half mile away from us. It won't be so lonesome anymore.
0: I'm so happy. Caroline, it's good to see Talanda is treating you fine. You have such good crop in the new house you will have.
1: He's good, he's good. It will be the same with you and Mr. Spencer, I know.
0: We do not have to wait like you and Charles. We came too late to plant.
1: Yeah.
0: Yeah, we have the bees, the honeybees.
1: Oh, your man has come from town. I will leave now.
0: But soon you will come to visit. Yeah, it's so lonesome.
1: Very soon, I promise.
2: Caroline. Caroline.
1: Oh, Charles, my darling. Mrs. Spencer's such a fine woman. I feel embarrassed that we have so much and they so little. I want to share all our good fortune with them.
2: Oh, of course we'll share, you silly goose. Look in the back of the wagon, Caroline.
1: Charles, all those boxes and the lumber. And a brand new mowing machine. Oh, Charles, you went into debt.
2: Why not? We're good for it, aren't we? We'll be harvesting wheat this summer.
1: You've got real glass for the windows. And a doll for the baby. Oh, he'll love it. He'll love it.
2: And this is for you.
1: Charles, I've never seen anything so beautiful. Lovely brown silk.
2: For a lovely lady who'll wear it well. Oh, thank the Lord, I'm going to be able to take care of you and the baby the way I ought to.
1: I've never doubted it.

0: Stand here next to the wheat, Caroline. It's grown more than twice your size. Look out as far as you can see. Oh, what a sight. 2 more weeks and we'll cut it down.
1: We're rich, Charles. We're rich.
0: I'm so happy that even this awful summer heat doesn't bother me.
1: Charles, up in the sky, that cloud coming from the northwest, it's passing over the sun.
0: Who cares? Just look at the wheat.
1: I've never seen anything like this cloud before. It's not dark like a thunderhead or the terrible green sky of a cyclone. Why, it's beautiful. Soft as moonbeams.
0: That's funny.
1: And it's racing with the speed of the wind. What is it?
0: I don't know. I don't know.
2: Caroline, Charles, the beat.
1: What are you trying to say, Mrs.

0: innocent.
1: David! Good God Almighty.
0: Oh, Charles.
1: Grasshoppers. Grasshoppers. They're dropping by the thousands. The wheat. The wheat. We've got to save the wheat. They'll eat every grain of it. Fill a tub, soaked blanket. Fire. Maybe fire will save it. We'll fire the wild grass around the wheat. Maybe they'll avoid the flames. All the grass is afire. All we can do now is wait and pray. Go on in and rest, Caroline.
0: No.
1: The baby, he might be needing
0: me. My place is here beside you.
1: You can't keep this up, Caroline. You've been at it for 24 hours now. Please.
0: I'm not a baby.
1: Caroline. Caroline, the grasshoppers, they've broken through.
0: Oh, it's no use. It's no use.
1: They'll eat all the wheat. They'll eat all the wheat!
0: It's no use. Charles, it's no use.
2: We're wiped out. I can't.
1: The wheat's gone. Every spear. Why don't you say something?
0: I guess if there isn't any wheat, we'll get along without it. We've got along without it so far.
1: How can you stand there and say that? How can you be so...
0: Because our life has only begun.
1: Begun? Do you know how much money I owe? There's only one thing left for me to do. You're building the railroad about 50 miles from here. I'm going to work there. If I can get a job.
0: No.
1: I've got to. So that we'll have money for food and seed. I'll be back in a few days.
0: It's all wrong. All wrong. We don't deserve this suffering. We've trusted and we've been betrayed. Oh, it isn't fair. It isn't fair. Charles, I'm so glad you're home.
1: Carolina, I can't get a job. There isn't a job in the whole country.
0: Well, you're here.
1: Everybody's looking for work. Half the folks at the town site are quitting, getting out. They've stopped building. They're shutting up the stores. At the railroad camp, it's... Caroline, they're begging. They're begging at the cook shanties. Men with families, they come along and they have to beg for handouts.
0: Beg? Oh, why don't they live on jackrabbits?
1: There aren't any. The jackrabbits have left the country. The grasshoppers took everything.
0: That hasn't anything to do with us. We aren't going to beg.
1: Oh, aren't we? I'll let you and the baby starve, will I?
0: No, Charles. It can never be that bad. There's hay for the horses and we have potatoes. And this winter you can hunt.
1: Stay here, you mean? We would have to have flour and meat. I can't even hunt. I haven't the powder in the shot. And my credit's no good.
0: We'll get along. We always have. We love each other.
1: That isn't enough. We've got to give up the homestead and get out. If we can. Maybe I can get work. If we get far enough east.
0: Give up our homestead? Oh, no.
1: It's all my fault. It's those debts. I tell you, I'm licked. I've tried everything. Lofta stopped me at the town site. Said I had to pay him for that lumber. Tried to get him to take it back, and he wouldn't. He said if I tried to skip out without paying, he'd attach the team and wagon.
0: But they hang horse thieves. It's murder leaving a man on foot. He can't do it.
1: Oh, yes, he can. There's a law at the town site now. Then I went to see Henderson about getting powder and shot. He said he was sorry. Sorry? I wasn't asking for charity. He wouldn't give me another cent of credit. Nothing to live on. You and the baby all winter and no seed for next year.
0: We mustn't give up.
1: But what else is there to do?
0: Only a defeated man travels east, homeless with a wife and baby. All the way, Charles, you'd know. And every man you'd meet would know that you hadn't been strong enough for the West.
1: I don't care. You and the baby...
0: Why don't you go east just until the winter?
1: How can we make a trip like that and get back in 5 months? We'll have to travel slow with a baby, and we've got to live. Somebody'll jump the place as soon as we're gone, anyhow. A fine place like this. All the plowed land.
0: Nobody'll jump it while I'm here.
1: Caroline, you don't mean
0: I'm just as lonesome when you aren't here, no matter where you are. If you were working on the railroad or in the East.
1: I won't leave you. I won't ever leave you.
0: I'll be all right. The Svensons are here. And you'll be back.

0: just a moment, we'll return to the second act of Let the Hurricane Roar, starring Anne Blythe.
1: Frank, what was that you started to tell me about Life magazine before the show?
2: Oh, I asked if you'd seen that picture of the remarkable little lady in this week's Life. It's a picture of Grandma Moses, who was 76 years old when she first started to paint pictures. She lived on a farm, and she painted what she saw from her window. Snow-covered hills, families arriving in their sleighs at a little country church. 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The Hallmark on the back will tell your friends you cared enough to send the very best. Now here is James Hilton with the second act of Let the Hurricane Roar, starring Anne Blythe.

0: After Charles had gone east to Iowa to look for work, time stood still for Caroline. The days became long and the nights longer, and the hole in the ground she called home became ugly and forbidding. Then the hot summer passed, and it was late September, and the icy gusts of wind blew over the stripped prairie. And as Caroline arrived at the Svensons, she couldn't help noticing the barren plains for miles and miles and the sod shanties that had been deserted since the grasshoppers came.
1: Oh, Peter, it is Caroline.
2: Well, good day, Caroline. When will your Charles be coming?
1: Oh, pretty soon. By the end of October, he wrote and told me.
2: Yeah, that's not right that he leave you alone.
1: It's of my own choosing, Mr. Svensson. Thus far, I've managed to get along.
2: Yeah, but why? Why you do not go with him?
1: We love our land, and no one is going to steal it from us.
2: This country, there's no good.
1: Peter. The country's all right, Mr. Svensson.
2: This country, she feeds nobody. She's like a devil, this
1: you
2: country.
1: You can't expect a country to feed you with a spoon.
2: No, but just the same, the grasshoppers, they will come again. There are no trees, no crops.
1: You can't discourage me, Mr. Svensson.
2: Well, I try. It's no use, Anna. She will not hear.
1: Caroline, we are leaving. You're leaving?
3: Yeah. It's time to go when the bee, the little bee, and the big bee kill.
1: I'm afraid I don't understand you.
3: The big bee killed the little bee, for they cannot feed them through the winter.
2: There's no blossoms for to make honey in this country, and we cannot stay where not even a bee could live.
1: You're giving up? For good?
3: Yeah, for good. You come along with us, yeah. We take you to your man.
1: I'm not leaving. We've got a stake in our land. We're going to own it in just 4 more years. Oh, can't you see? You're not only giving up your land, you're giving up a year of your life.
2: Yeah, but let me just lose 1 year. We cannot afford another.
3: Yeah. You must not stay by yourself. It's bad enough when we are near, but now we go. You are alone just with the baby.
1: Good luck, Peter and I. Oh. When you leave, will you take me to the town site with you? I'll stay there until Charles comes home. Mrs. Henderson.
4: Yes?
1: I thought you might know where my baby and I could stay if I could work.
4: Well, goodness knows a little board money'd help out, but you see how it is. Just the one bedroom for the six of us.
1: Mrs. Decker.
5: Yes?
1: I'm looking for a place to stay.
5: Well, where's your husband?
1: He went east to work. He's coming back by the end of October.
5: I'm going to pay $4 a week.
1: Oh, I couldn't. I'd like to work.
5: Well, you'd be eating for two and everything's high. I can't expect to be warm for nothing.
1: Good morning, Mrs. Insull. I'm looking for work.
4: Well, take my advice and get out of this country. It's full of the meanest, orneriest people.
1: Please, Sheriff, don't you know anyone who can help me?
2: Oh, wish you did, but you don't. A letter here for you.
1: A letter? From Charles?
2: Well, I don't know. I don't read other folks' mail.
1: Thank you.
2: Well, why don't you read it?
1: I'll read it later when I'm alone. Would you give me a ride home?
2: Well...
1: I'll pay you a dollar.
2: That's different. Where's home?
1: A hurricane cellar on the prairie. 10 miles from any other human being. My dear Charles, I've read and reread your letter. Oh, I have faith that your broken leg will soon mend. And please, please don't worry about your not being able to come home in October. I don't know why I write you, my love. For there is no way for me to leave the shelter to mail my letters to you. But I must write all the same to tell you that time has become meaningless. And always there's the ache of incompleteness without you. Winter has closed in, blizzard following blizzard. Oh, Charles, darling, I try so hard to be gay, but I'm frightened and afraid. November is here, And a blizzard that is in its seventh day is keeping the baby and me imprisoned. Ice has completely enveloped the dugout. I'm burning the furniture to keep the baby warm. It is now December. We are rationing food. What little we have left will soon be gone, and then... But there must be a providence, dear Charles. For outside I see a herd of cattle. Frozen stiff, but alive. I shall kill one for food and bring a cow to our barn. Christmas Eve. Our first Christmas apart. I look at the baby and thoughts keep running through my mind. What if he gets sick? Oh, be still, I won't listen. Suppose a wolf should... If I have a gun, why am I frightening myself with these horrible fancies? January. February. I've lost track of time. Last night I left the baby alone and went outside. As I reached the corner of the barn, there stood a big timber wolf. I reached for my gun and I didn't have it. I didn't have it. I backed into the barn as he slowly closed the gap between us. As he was about to claw me, I slammed the barn door. As dawn broke, I looked out at the dugout where the baby was alone. The wolf was digging his way in. I don't know what happened after that, Charles. All I know is that I got into the dugout and got the gun and shot him. Shot him! Who's there?
6: Please.
1: Oh, I'm just imagining. No one could get here. No one would come in this blizzard.
6: Caroline. Oh, Caroline.
1: Oh, Charles. Darling. Oh, darling.
6: I came as quickly as I could.
1: I know that, I know.
6: They told me at the town site the Svensons had gone home and you were here alone. How could you do it? Do you suppose I care for anything in the world compared to you?
1: You walked all the way from town. 10 miles in the blizzard.
6: What do you think I'd do with you out here?
1: Oh, your leg. How's your leg?
6: It'll be as good as ever for spring plowing.
1: Charles, we have a cow. A cow, Charles.
6: A cow?
1: Yes. I found her in the midst of a blizzard. What a triumph. What a joke to have a cow. After so many calamities, in spite of calamities, to have a cow. And your home now, Charles. Your home.
6: The baby. Where's the baby?
1: He's sleeping. But wait till you see how big he's grown.
6: After all he's been through, what you've been through, I'll make it up to you and him. I'll work harder than I ever worked before. Caroline, I have $40. $40! We'll be able to buy seed to plant our wheat field again.
1: Nothing will stop us now. Nothing. Look at the baby's face. Can't you see our future? The big white house with the green shutters and the acres of wheat fields, the fast-driving teams and swift buggies. Oh, if he remembers it all, this life in the dugout, he'll only think of it as a brief moment to more prosperous and happy days.

0: 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Now here again is James Hilton.
1: Thank you, Anne Black. We were indeed lucky in having you with us tonight, giving us such a beautiful portrayal of a courageous, pioneering woman.
2: It was a great pleasure for me, Mr. Hilton. I have looked forward to my appearance on the Hallmark Playhouse and my introduction to you. Of course, I need no introduction to Hallmark cards. I always find them perfect reminders for all occasions. After hearing Mr. Goss tonight, I'm awfully anxious to see those Grandma Moses cards.
1: And I'm sure you'll find them to be everything that Frank said they were. Again, thank you for being with us.
2: Thank you, Mr. Hilton. And I'd like to thank Sam Edwards for his fine portrayal of Charles. I hear you're having a doctor's story next week.
1: Yes, next week we are proud to present that fine actor Edmund Gwenn in the role of Dr. Sericold, a really memorable story by Helen Ashton. It tells of a village doctor with a great heart, a man who not only attended the physical ills of his patients, but offered them his warm philosophy and help in daily living. I hope you'll all be listening. Our Hallmark Playhouse is every Thursday. Our director producer is Bill Gay. Our music is composed and conducted by Lynn Murray. And our script tonight was adapted by Jack Rubin. Until next Thursday, then, this is James Hilton saying good night.
0: 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Anne Blythe appeared through the courtesy of Universal International Pictures and can soon be seen starring with Robert Cummings in Free for All, a Universal International picture. This is Frank Goss saying goodnight to you all until next week at the same time when James Hilton returns to present Dr. Sericold starring Edmund Gwenn and the week following Charles Coburn and Colonel Effingham's raid on the Hallmark Playhouse. 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
4: Hallmark Playhouse featuring the late Anne Blythe, Let the Hurricane Roar, from October 20th, 1949.
5: So now we're going to jump up 3 years to the later days or latter days of Cavalcade of America. I don't think it was the show it was 10 years earlier in the 40s, certainly. I mean, it was good and you learned a lot, but it was just different. We're going to hear a program called That Moore Girl. As we go back to October 28, 1952, here's Cavalcade of America.
6: The DuPont Company of Wilmington, Delaware, makers of better things for better living through chemistry, presents the Cavalcade of America. Tonight's star, Anne Blythe. Tonight's play, That Moore Girl. If you were living in the South Carolina village called Edgefield in the revolutionary year 1780, you might have heard talk of impending battle, and you might have heard talk about the Tory Knight Riders, but you certainly would have heard talk about that Moore girl.
7: Plague, take me if she ain't done it again.
8: What's she been up to this time? Setting the river afire?
7: No, sir, but I swear she could if she'd have a mind to. Yeah, this happened last week out her stepfather's farm, Sam Savage's place.
8: What happened?
7: Well, sir, a troop of Brace on patrol rides up. The captain comes thumping in, slapping his jackboots with a whip. And
8: did it?
7: Yeah, and demands provisions for his men. All the food in the house.
8: No.
7: And then up steps little Miss Behethlin Moore.
8: Give him a tongue lashing, did you?
7: Fair peeled his hide off, according to Sam.
8: Well, what happened going?
7: Yeah, well, after about 5 minutes, that captain backed out. bowing and a scraping and apologizing all over the place.
9: Good for our best. What a little beauty, too.
7: Yeah, ain't she now? Yeah, looks like a peach tree in blossom. Yeah, well, sir, it seems all we do around here is talk about that
9: Moore girl. I declare I don't know what Edgefield's coming to.
10: Heard tell when that nice Rhett Nixon came a-courting, she threw dishwater all over him and called him a dirty Tory scallywag.
9: Oh, that was last week. This week, her stepfather locked her in a room so she couldn't get out to see that Lieutenant Butler she's so crazy about.
10: Billy Butler?
9: Yes.
10: That wild young limb of Satan?
9: That's the one. So what does Bessie do? But put on a pair of her brother Robbie's britches.
10: No.
9: Pants, mind you, and climbs down the rain spout.
10: I declare, the little snippet.
9: Well, I'm that Moore girl. And what they say is true. Some of it, anyhow. Somehow I seem to be made to get myself into trouble. My true name is Behetlin Moore. My father found that somewhere in the Bible, I guess. I don't really know. But folks mainly call me Beth. Only my stepfather, Mr. Savage, calls me Behetlin. And that shows how much he likes me. He locked me up again, of course. And I got out again. I always do. And I met Billy Butler again, as I said I would. In a forest clearing down near the river. My, but Billy looked handsome in his fine new uniform, and when he saw me coming...
11: Bess! Thank heaven you got away. I've been waiting since sundown.
9: Young Robbie let me out this time.
11: Good for Robbie. He's a brother in a million. And now that you... Come here.
9: I wish you could hold me close forever, dear.
11: I'd like to. There's nothing at all I'd like better.
9: Why can't we be together then always?
11: We can. When the war's over and we're married. When your stepfather sees the light. Why does he hate me so? Heaven knows we're on the same side.
9: He says you're wild. They all say you're wild. They say I'm a fool to care for you.
11: Do you believe him?
9: No. No, I'll never believe
11: him. I was wild, Bess. Plenty wild before I met you. But now I've settled down. I've won a commission
9: well,
11: and I...
9: Billy, the arm of your coat, it's torn. There's blood on it.
11: Oh, it stopped bleeding. Now, just a scratch. I had a brush with a troop of Tory raiders up the road a piece.
9: Well, you might have been killed.
11: So I might. So I always might. But I found out plenty this trip. Bess, do folks around here know you saw me last week?
9: Yes, they've been talking about nothing else. Their tongues have been going like so many shuttles. Clackety-clack.
11: Good. I want you to let them know you've seen me again.
9: But my stepfather, Mr. Savage...
11: Are you afraid of your stepfather?
9: No. I'm scared of no one at all.
11: Spread the word, then. Tell him you've seen me again, and that I had bad news for you. Tell him I said the Americans under Captain Wallace are running away. Say that we're crossing back over the river into Georgia for good. Say we're holding up in Augusta.
9: But you're not...
11: No, no, we're not. But Wallace wants the British to think we are. Bess, the main body of the enemy is moving south tomorrow along the river road. Well, we'll be waiting for them. In ambush. Just below the rapids, where the road along the river runs through a narrow pass. The place is called Red Rock Point.
9: Do you think they'll believe me if I say Captain Wallace is leaving the whole county to be plundered?
11: Of course they will. Half of them because they're Tories. The other half because they always believe bad news about militia troops. Will you do it, Beth?
9: Very well, Lieutenant.
11: As a good soldier. Another kiss to seal the bargain?
9: Oh, 100 if you want them.
11: Now I must leave. I have only 2 hours to get downriver. And the British cavalry screen will be moving south before dawn.
9: You be careful, Billy.
11: Don't worry, Bess. I'm always careful these days. The army takes a lot of that wildness out of a man. It makes you cautious.
9: Someone's coming.
11: No, no, that's my own mount down by the road.
9: Must you truly leave so soon?
11: Bessie, both roads downriver will be crawling with enemy troops in a matter of hours. I've just time to get out ahead of them. It's goodbye, I'm afraid.
9: Goodbye, my love. God go with you.

0: Come on. He can't see you waving any longer.
1: At Nixon.
0: Makes a pretty picture, though. Touching. Just like a play. Weeping beauty parts from soldier lover. Tears, heaving chest, waving.
1: Red Nixon, what do you mean by following me?
0: I didn't follow you. A number of loyal citizens, myself included, have been on patrol duty this evening.
1: Patrol duty? Whose barn did you burn? Whose stock did you run off? Whose children did you scare half to death?
0: Now. The night's still young. There may well be burning barns in these parts before sunup, judging by what I heard.
1: You heard what Lieutenant Butler told me?
0: Of course I heard. I came up on Butler's horse by the roadside. I noticed the militia brand, so I decided to investigate.
1: You sneaking Tory coward.
0: My dear Miss Moore, you should remain eternally grateful to me. I could have killed your pretty rebel lover quite easily. One shot from yonder...
1: But you're afraid. You were afraid to fight.
0: What I heard was more valuable to me than Butler's death. So I let him live. He'll return to Captain Wallace and his bushwhacking traitors downriver. In turn, I shall pay a visit to my good friend Colonel Tarleton at British headquarters.
1: You'll tell Tarleton of the ambush? You'll sell out your own countrymen, your neighbors?
0: I'll do my clear and simple duty as a loyal subject of His Majesty.
1: You'll sell your information and you know it.
0: I have it your way. The result in any event will be the same. Captain Wallace with his dashing lieutenant and all his farm boy louts who play at being soldiers, why, they'll all be killed or captured. The ambushers will be ambushed in turn.
1: Not if I warn them first. Now get out of my way.
0: No, not at all. I was wondering when that view of the situation would occur to you. I'm afraid you're not leaving this charming moonlit glade tonight. Not alive, sweet Bess.
1: You wouldn't...
0: Kill you? No, I think not. I should, you know, it'd be safer. But such thoroughness on my part might just possibly cause trouble later on. No, I think I'll just
2: tie you up.
1: Take your hand off me. Let me go. You hear me?
2: No! No! You little devil! No! No!
1: In the end, Red Nixon overwhelmed me. But for many a day, he bore the marks of my teeth on his hands and on his throat. He tied me hand and foot with rawhide thongs and hurried off to carry the story to his British masters. Hours passed, and it must have been midnight before I heard a voice calling.
3: Bess! Oh, Bess!
1: Robbie! This way, Robbie!
3: Bess!
1: Over here!
3: What happened? Oh, who did this to you?
1: Never mind. Now get me loose. Untie my hands.
3: There you are.
1: There. Now help me with these.
3: But who did it, sis?
1: Rhett Nixon.
3: Oh, I'll kill him. I'll follow him wherever he goes and I'll kill him.
1: Oh, there. I'm free at last.
3: Oh, what's the matter, Bess? Are you hurt?
1: Oh, I'm just sort of bruised and stiff. Oh, Robbie, we've so much to do. Where's Mr. Savage?
3: Out searching for you with Tom Powers and Joe Treat. Gosh, he was hop mad when he found you'd run off. Gave me a laughing, too.
1: Oh, we must find them. We'll need all the men we can find.
3: But you haven't said what happened.
1: I'll make it quick. I met Lieutenant Butler here. He asked me to help him fool the British and lead them into an ambush.
3: Gosh.
1: But Rhett Nixon overheard us. Oh, don't ask me to explain now. Now Nixon's gone to tell the British, and we've got to warn our folks that their plan is known. We'll need help. We'll even need Sam Savage. Come along. We're going home.
4: Well, Sam?
5: Well, what? She's gone, Joe. I'm not sure I care.
6: I don't understand it. I don't understand it at all. Where could she go? We looked everywhere.
4: You don't suppose...
5: No, I don't.
6: You mean, Joe, she might have run off with that Billy Butler?
4: Could be. Could be. It's happened before this. These lively girls...
5: Gone off with Butler?
6: Now, Sam, now. If she's gone with Billy, she won't get far. Did you see those roads?
4: Knee-deep in soldiers. Something's up.
6: I never saw so many troops in town. Something sure is happening, something big. And we're in the middle of it, right? Spang in the middle of it.
4: Yeah, question is, where's Beth?
6: What was that?
5: Musket shot, clearly. Well, the thing started. She's out there, so's Bobby.
4: What'll we do?
5: Nothing. Nothing at all. Let her take the chances she's made for herself. But if she comes back, if she does come back here...
6: What'll you do, Sam?
5: I... I don't know. Now, leave me alone, can't you? Stop harping about that confounded Moor girl.
1: The shot was meant for us, for Robbie and me, as we cut across the field, but we made it. And after all the angry talk that clattered around me when I got back home, I pleaded with my stepfather to carry the message that must reach the American commander.
4: But I tell you, girl, you ask the impossible. Now, both river roads are thick with enemy troops. No one could get through.
1: Any man would try.
4: The Heslund, I... Now, I was glad to see you safe again. I thought to say no more about your wanton disobedience. But surely you can see you've caused this terrible mischance yourself. I'd not lift a finger to save the man I forbade you to see again. You asked me to risk my life for him.
1: Not just for him, for Captain Wallace's whole command. But most of them come from this county. They're the sons of your friends, your neighbors.
4: Well, they must take their own risk this night. The chances of war.
1: How can you talk that way? Don't you know who they are?
4: Yes, I know who they are. A pack of reckless children.
1: Who made them reckless? Who talked him into rebelling against the king? Whose mouth was loudest crying, fight, fight, fight?
4: I'll not listen to this.
1: You will listen. When the British were far away, it was you who spoke in the square. It was you who promised those boys heaven on earth if they'd leave their farms to live like hunted animals.
4: Hey, Heflin!
1: Stop calling me that! It was you and Joe Treat there and Tom Powers. The three of you, talking.
4: Be still, girl.
1: I will not be still. Now that Talton's here right at your doorstep, you're changing your mind. I ask you just once more, will you? Will just one of you help me to get word to Wallace?
4: My answer is no. I am not a fool.
1: Joseph Treat, is that your word as well?
7: Your stepfather's right, Bess. It'd be madness to ride these roads tonight.
1: Tom Powers, you who can shout so loud against the king and the Tories when the rum is on you, is this your word now?
6: I'm a sensible man, Miss Moore, drink or no drink. The whole county's overrun. It's time to hold up. I have my rifle here, and I'll use it if they come to take me. But not until then. My answer is no. I'm a sensible man.
1: Give me that gun, then. Give it to me.
6: Yeah, what are you trying to do? Hand that back. Sam, she took my rifle.
4: Yes, then give it back.
1: No. I'm going myself, and no one's going to stop me. Not while I have this.
4: Wait.
1: Stand back. I swear I'll kill the man who tries to keep me from that door.
3: Yes, I'm coming with you.
4: No, Red, no.
3: We won't take the roads. We'll take the river. My canoe's moored just below the far pasture.
1: The river?
4: But the rapids, you'll never make it at night.
1: Can we make it, Robbie, the two of us? Can we get down the river?
3: Surely we can. We've got to.
1: Good, then we'll try. Get the door open behind me. Get the bars. Now run for it, Robbie. Have the canoe ready.
7: Miss Moore, I've run that white water myself in the daylight. I tell you, it can't be done in the darkness. Not with a boy to steer.
1: Stand back. Robert's a better man than the three of you together. Back up. Now, I'm going to slam this door, but I'll not be far off outside. And I'll kill the first man that follows me. Goodbye.
6: Should we try to stop her? Should we, Sam?
5: No, let it go. She'll pay this night for her forwardness with her life.

0: we return to our cavalcade play, That Moore Girl, starring Anne Blythe. We are in the middle years of the Revolution. A great danger threatens the small American militia force in South Carolina. Bess Moore and her brother Robbie are trying to bring a warning to the American troops.
1: Clouds hid the moon as my young brother and I stumbled down the slope to the river into the Indian dugout canoe my true father had made with Robbie's help so long ago. When I saw we were not to be followed, I ran for it. Robbie was waiting for me already in the stern of the dugout.
2: Get in, sis. Take the bow.
1: Oh, wait. I can't let you do it, brother. I'll go it alone. Oh,
2: you'd swamp before you'd even reach the white water. This boat's made for two, you know that. There's got to be one to steer when we hit the chutes and one to paddle.
1: There's nothing else to do, then?
2: Nothing else. And don't be scared, Bess. I've lived in this boat for 3 years. It was the only way I could keep our old man Savage's sight.
1: But have you passed the rapids before?
2: Oh, plenty of times. I know every rock. Only the clouds had let the moon come out, but... Oh, well, come along.
1: Yes, we've barely time enough. Who's steady? There.
2: Now, I'll push off. Just you paddle like I taught you. Mm-hmm. The Indian straightaway stroke. Easy and slow.
1: All right.

0: No.
1: Yes. Yes, Robbie. River's getting narrower. We'd best keep well out in the middle. Though it's too close. Maybe troops on it. Well, good thing now the moon's still hit.
2: Hey! You on the river! Yeah. Who are you?
1: They've seen you. Hush up and paddle. Keep it quiet.
2: You out there, who are you? Pull it to the shore.
1: Paddle, sis. We can lose them.
2: Hold the right fire.
1: Dig in, sis. Dig in. Robbie. We're all right now. River's dry here just before we hit the white water.
3: I'm tired. I'm terrible tired, Robbie.
1: Can't be much longer now. Listen, we're almost down the rapids.
3: Is that it?
1: That's the fast water, all right. You'd better rest a bit now. No need to paddle here. Current's strong downstream. Just let me steer.
3: Robbie.
1: Yeah?
3: Do you know any prayers?
1: Oh, I got no time for them. I've just been saying to myself, moon, moon, come out. Oh, moon, come out so I can see the rocks. But she just don't want to come out.
3: The clouds look lighter. I've been praying all the way.

0: We made it, Beth. We're through it now. Bessie, you all right?
1: I don't know. I guess I must have fainted a little just toward the end.
0: We're down past the British, all right. Where'd the lieutenant say they'd be?
1: A place called Red Rock Point. Do you know where that is?
0: No. I guess I lied to you, Beth. I've never been this far down the river before.
1: Robert, you never shot the rabbits like you said?
0: No. Not until just now, I didn't. Oh. Well, I guess we'd better go ashore and take a look around. All right, Beth, get out now. Make it quiet. Can't be sure that these are...
2: Oh, who goes there?
1: Friends, I hope.
2: Who in thunder are you, then? Go up here on the bank where I can see you.
1: All right. Come on, Robert. A
2: couple of drowned rats, I'd say.
1: Can you tell me where I might find Lieutenant William Butler? Can you take me to him?
2: Won't be necessary, miss. Billy's right here. Oh, Lieutenant.
3: What's up, Sergeant?
4: Bess! What are you doing here?
1: Oh, Billy, a terrible thing has happened. We were overheard talking there in the clearing.
4: What?
1: The British know your plans for an ambush. They plan to surround this point and kill all of you.
4: But I don't understand.
1: Oh, there's no time to explain. Where's Captain Wallace? We must hurry. We must see Captain Wallace.
4: You're in time, Beth. Thank heaven you're in time.
1: Thanks to heaven and Robbie's strong arm. What's become of him?
4: Oh, Robbie? Well, you see now...
1: When we left Captain Wallace, Robbie came out of the tent with us, and then he disappeared. Then you disappeared.
4: Yes, well, I left you with the women folk for a while, as you asked. You were so tired.
1: Billy, what's happened to Robbie?
4: Well, he's joined up, Bess.
1: Joined up? But he's too young.
4: Your brother grew to be a man tonight out on the river. We need every man we can find. And there's more to it than that.
1: More to it?
4: Yes. How can he go home, Bess? How can he go home to old man Savage? He said he wanted to talk with me, and that's what he asked me. He said, how can I go home? Well, I told him he could stay on here with the troops.
1: Billy.
4: Yes, Bess?
1: How can I go home?
4: I wondered when you'd start to think of that. You'd begin to realize.
1: I have no home either.
4: Not after what you've done. Not with the British in Edgefield.
1: But what shall I do? What can I do?
4: You can marry me, Bess.
1: What?
4: Here and now. There's a Baptist preacher in my own company. Will you do it, Bess?
1: Billy, there's one thing I don't understand.
4: And what's that?
1: Why didn't you ask me long ago?

0: talk about that too, of course, back home in Edgefield. But when the British surrounded Red Rock Point the next morning, they surrounded empty air. Many of our Edgefield boys were saved to fight at Cowpens, where Morgan put proud Tarleton to flight. And some of them lived to stand on the field at Yorktown when Cornwallis surrendered. And back in Edgefield, long after the war, there was talk about pensions and talk about taxes and talk about the new land across the mountains. But just as before, there was always talk about that Moore girl.
1: Would she ever rest quiet?
0: Well, she's Mrs. Billy Butler now, don't forget. Mrs. the Honorable Congressman William S. Butler, if you please. My such heiress. She'll always be Bess Moore to me. The idea of Bess Moore teaching school and her husband in Congress. Why'd she do it, you suppose?
1: So she wants to keep busy, and her with six children of her own. Just wants to have a hand in everybody's business, if you ask me.
0: Well, me for one. Me, I'm not going to talk no more about that
2: Moore girl. Know what she's up to now?
3: You mean the Honorable Congressman's wife? What she want this time?
2: Money. More money. More money for schools. More taxes for schools. Says all the kids ought to have schools. All of them.
3: I bet she runs old Billy ragged.
2: Yeah, maybe.
3: What do you mean, maybe?
2: Well, she ain't changed much.
3: No, she ain't. Still pretty. Mighty pretty. She looks like a peach tree in full bloom.
2: She does, for a fact. Always did.
3: You know something?
2: No. What?
3: If there's one man in all the Carolinas I envy, it's a Mr. Congressman William S. Butler. Land sake. What a girl.
0: So, I'm still that Moore girl. I'll never live it down. But my sons, my six fine sons, they grew up with the country and four of them moved on west. And they helped make the nation that runs in your day from sea to sea. One of them was governor in a state carved out of a wilderness. Another helped build a railroad to bind all the states together. Yes, I'm that Moore girl, and I'm proud of it.

0: Costa and Blythe and the Cavalcade Players for tonight's story, That Moore Girl. And now Bill Hamilton speaking for the DuPont Company.
1: When you set out to find a place to build a new home, you have certain standards in mind. You want to know, for instance, how near are the schools, what transportation is available, what are the taxes, and so on. But picking a home for a modern industrial plant is an even more difficult problem. In selecting the site for a plant to manufacture DuPont's newest man-made fiber, Dacron polyester fiber, 87 different locations received careful analysis. 13 months were spent in the search, and 83 different factors were considered in making the choice at Kinston, North Carolina. Among the things that DuPont wants to know about a possible plant location are the size of the local labor supply, nearness to towns and markets, water and electrical power, prevailing winds, and soil structure. Sometimes a location seems ideal in nearly every way, but has a drawback. This happened at one place where a deposit of oyster shells, 10 million years old, underlay the proposed site. The formation was porous and pocked with holes. To provide a solid foundation for the new plant, DuPont engineers pumped a thin cement mixture into the ground to fill up the holes. The factors that influence the choice of a location have meaning for the people who will work there, contributing to their convenience and comfort. And they have meaning for you, too, for they affect the cost of the material that will be made in the new plant. And that is why the decision rests in the hands of a group of specialists best suited to evaluate every possibility. For the most part, these specialists are engineers, representing the variety of skills and talents that make engineering one of the most diversified and rewarding of professions. There are hundreds of these engineering specialists at DuPont, and openings for hundreds more. Young engineers in college today will find great opportunity at DuPont in helping to produce tomorrow's better things for better living through chemistry.
0: Tonight's DuPont Cavalcade was written by George H. Faulkner. Original music was composed by Arden Cornwell, conducted by Donald Voorhees. The program was directed by John Zoller. With our star and live, you heard George Petrie as Billy, Stotz Cotsworth as Rhett, and Bobby Santon as Robbie. And Blythe appears through the courtesy of Universal International Pictures, producers of Because of You, starring Loretta Young and Jeff Chandler. And this is Cy Harris speaking. Ladies and gentlemen, next Tuesday, the National Broadcasting Company has preempted Cavalcade time in order to bring you the election returns. But we'll be back 2 weeks from tonight when the DuPont Cavalcade will present One Nation Indivisible, the exciting story of a woman's faith and a man's fight against insurmountable odds. Our star, Thomas Mitchell.
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0: bum, bum. I don't know why we use that, because one of you could just stand in.
1: Well, why are you saying one of you? It would clearly be me. Thank you.
0: Wow.
1: I just want to check that I said the lovely, lovely... Hello? Hello? Hello?
2: Turning you down.
1: Wow.
2: Wow.
1: That is hurtful.
0: Well, as usual, you were glaring into the red, so I've just muted you slightly.
1: I've leant back, and what I was asking for was, did I correctly pronounce this lovely person's
0: Celestine.
1: Name?
0: Celestine.
1: Oh, Celestine. Yeah. Okay.
0: Yeah, she works with Dr. Meeker as well.
1: Yes.
0: And what we didn't know is that she's Bristolian.
1: No, we didn't. In fact, I didn't know you were, because your accent is so subtle.
0: Wow.
1: I know. We knew, right?
2: Yeah, Celestine. I've heard Celestine on BCFM, Andrew Jima Radio. Yeah,
1: okay.
2: Yeah, in the past. Yeah.
1: Okay. Well, she was a wonderful person to speak to.
2: Lovely.
1: There was lots of laughs, as there were with Sister Sledge. Everybody that came to speak to us, I think, had a wonderful energy. And, seemed to really enjoy our company, which it always makes a big difference, I think, when interviewing people.
2: Yeah.
1: In fact, I can't remember a difficult or
2: they've all been lovely,
1: interview prize.
2: Yeah.
1: Yeah. I think it's the energy, isn't it, in that space. And I think they sense the love and the come-togetherness.
2: Pride is an exceptional festival in that respect.
0: Yeah. The only time we have difficulty is when their agents refuse to have them on and they agree to come on. That's the only difficulty.
2: Yes, yeah. We've had that with several key players over the years, that their agents have said no.
0: Yeah,
2: but other than that, the artists themselves are always happy to talk to us.
1: I mean, even after a pint of gin, they're fine.
2: Yes, in any one case, I remember, as you say, it's such a lovely energy. Pride, there's never any problems. You know, ask any police officer. It's a bit the same. We should celebrate the fact that the gay scene is almost totally without violence.
1: Yeah.
2: Ask any copper on, a Saturday night.
1: Yeah.
2: Here in Bristol, there's lots of arrests down at the harbour side, and where the cishet. Are we allowed to say cishet?
0: You've just said it, and you've said it twice.
1: Sorry, what was that?
2: Population. But on the LGBT plus front around Old Market, remarkably peaceful.
1: Yeah, it really is.
2: We should celebrate that.
1: And it's where I have been when I have felt unsafe. I've always walked, when I first moved here, it was Old Market. Old Market Tavern, to be precise. That's why I got so friendly with the bar manager.
2: Yes, I know the chap,
1: The very handsome pirate-looking barman. If you're listening, hi.
2: Yes, he was on duty this evening. He's probably on duty now.
0: He was. Yeah. He was having a good chat with me because I couldn't decide what I was going to have to drink before coming into
1: what
0: the studios.
1: Tequila?
0: No, I didn't actually, but quite close.
1: Bailey's?
0: It was a Corona. Yeah.
1: How is that close to a tequila?
0: Well, it's alcoholic, and I don't usually have alcohol. Because they didn't have any really nice soft drinks. Like, Coke doesn't do me any good because it's too acidic.
1: Yeah.
0: Because all the phos acid in there.
1: That's
0: but,
1: right.
0: So I thought I'd go with a small beer. I didn't drink it all, but...
1: We need to, before we go into the next bit, we need to wish two lovely people a very happy wedding anniversary.
0: We do, absolutely. And that's why Andy's voice is not on the airwaves currently.
1: Yeah.
0: A happy anniversary to you both.
1: Happy
0: 10 years.
2: 10 years.
1: Incredible.
0: Yeah, Carl and Andy.
1: Yeah. It's amazing how... how anybody can put up with somebody for so long.
2: It is lovely to see
0: wow.
2: a loving couple, together
1: I'm
2: for 10
1: kidding.
2: Years.
1: I'm just kidding. Yeah, and they are, truly.
2: Yeah, it's lovely. Absolutely fantastic.
1: So well
2: inspirational.
1: Matched.
2: Yeah.

0: So how did you find the rest of the audience?
1: Oh, just...
0: It sounded like they were all, like, totally joining in and...
1: Yeah, I could not have asked for a more responsive crowd. And I knew that I was going to get a good one with Bristol. This is home territory for
0: me. Is it?
1: Yes.
0: I didn't know that.
1: Yeah, yes, I'm Bristol born and raised and still here.
0: Oh, I did not know that.
1: Yeah, so...
0: No. I went to the NC Greta research loads and stuff. That never came up.
2: Wow.
1: I love that. A bit of obscurity
2: that
1: didn't hurt. Yeah, so I've just given you a little secret. But yeah, so I'm from Bristol. Dan is obviously Italian and living in Italy at the moment. And Ted and Murph, guitar and percussion, they are local as well, like Bath and I think Cheltenham.
0: Wow.
3: Because it was classed as Italian house, wasn't it?
1: Yeah, and I mean, it still is. It's just that, like, the, you know, in terms of us as the... Yeah. As the players
3: I'm
1: are
3: picking up the Bristolian accent.
1: Oh yeah,
3: now.
1: It comes in certain words.
3: High five.
1: Yeah, absolutely. Yeah, so it's great. You want to have a listen? So I've got my daughter Kenya here, and she's like, I think she's trying to follow in my footsteps.
3: She's got the
1: whether I want it or not.
0: Just going to be trying... on the stage when she's a bit older.
1: Yes. So,
0: hello. Can you hear me?
4: Hello.
0: All right. How are you?
1: Want to say hello? Say hello.
0: Say hello.
1: Oh, you've gone shy. Okay. Oh. Well, then let me do the talking then. Okay.
4: What has been going on for you over the last year? Because just seeing you on the stage then, it was so electric, and I could see the way in which the audience just were with you. And I can't imagine what that's like. I'm not a performer. But what have the last few months been like? What's got you up to this point today?
1: Oh, wow. So up to this point, well, like I said on stage, that this actually marks as 10 years since I joined Black Box, and I actually performed my first gig here in Bristol with them. And so there's a lot of nostalgia, not just because of the music, but just because of, you know, it just feels like my journey with the band, and we're still going strong, touch wood.
4: Yeah.
1: And I still love, I just love the crowds that we play for, because it's just electric, and it's like you really see how you're connecting and affecting people. You really see what music has done, you know, and that's just absolutely amazing. That's why I do music, and this band is like a perfect example of how music brings people together.
4: It really does bring people together, and I think at the moment within the LGBTQR+ community, that's exactly what we're needing right now. Safe spaces where people just know, okay, so I can be here, whether that's with five friends or on my own, and there's going to be somebody by my side who's going to be enjoying this as much as
1: absolutely.
4: me, and that's what I can see here today.
0: Do you get a buzz out of it when you see the audience joining?
1: Oh, totally.
0: In as well?
1: I'm buzzing from like beginning to end, and then I'll be buzzing like for the next couple of weeks remembering and beyond, because it's just such a wonderful feeling. I really get as much out of it as I hope the crowd do.
5: Oh, we definitely do. I was in the crowd. I was like, I have to be in the crowd for this moment, because I've listened to Ride On Time since I was like 10-15 years ago, and that was my anthem back then. So we were in the crowd, and
1: you had to hear it. You had to hear
5: people
1: it.
5: People love it. When you argued that down, I was like, thank God.
1: Oh my gosh, like, I have never wanted something so badly in my life.
5: No,
1: I'm joking, but in terms of, like, it would have been an absolute travesty to not perform on time. And I just said, look, take whatever you need to take off of the stage, start packing it down. As long as I've got my mic and you don't switch me off, I'm giving you Ride On Time. Yes. We are giving you Ride On Time. And
0: 129 million streams that's had on Spotify now, that song.
1: Yeah, wow. So, isn't that something?
0: Yeah. I mean, it's still to this day played everywhere.
1: It's just an amazing song. Really amazing song. And,
3: it's
1: like I said, it's one of those that, you know, I know that people are holding out for the whole 30 minutes. I know that. I appreciate that, you know. But like I said, if we didn't get to do Ride On Time, I would be massively disappointed. And that would live rent-free in my head for years to come.
0: I think there would be a mass exodus from Bristol Pride too.
1: Oh my god!
0: All the way here and they didn't perform
1: it
0: that.
1: It could be literally Bristol Pride was great, but
5: The thing is, like, you still brought it every single song. Your voice is incredible.
1: Thank
5: it
1: you.
5: Carries and it's so powerful.
1: Thank
5: that.

0: every song you sung was quality. Like, it didn't, for me, it didn't matter.
1: Yeah.
0: That you, I mean, obviously, I would have been disappointed, but I would have been like, oh, because it was, you gave it that whole performance.
1: Thank you so much.
0: Oh, it's incredible. Thank what does it mean? You said it's a full circle moment to you. I don't know if you've talked about this yet, but like, what does that feel like to have that full circle moment?
1: It just, let me let you down. Hold on.
2: Right, Kenny, you're going to have to let down.
0: Got her beautiful baby on her lap.
2: Yeah.
1: Okay, so calling my mum to come and mum's to the rescue.
3: Mum's to the rescue.
1: So that full circle moment, I guess it's just, you know, a lot can change in the course of a year, months, days. A lot can happen, and it's just really me being really grateful for, you know, I'm still here. We're still together. We're still able to do what we love doing. And yeah, 10 years ago, I mean, I'll just tell you quickly. Basically, I got a phone call from my friend Murph, the guitarist, saying, do you know Black Box? And I was like, yeah. Well, are you available to come and sing for them? Because their singer has pulled out or, you know, not arrived for the gig in Bristol. And we need somebody to come and...
3: My God. So you just got thrown in the deep end.
1: I got thrown in the deep end, and it was really deep as well, because whilst I said, yeah, I know the songs. Of course you know the songs, but put a mic in front of you. Do you really know the songs now?
3: Yeah.
1: So then, you know, I like got on stage. I mean, I left what I was doing, drove up to Ashton Court, and was just like, hi. Formally met Dan for the first time, and he was like, right, let's do it. And we did it, and then 10 years later, here we are.
0: Wow, that is so cool.
4: What a journey.
1: Yeah.
5: I need to ask, because that's such a great way of putting it. You know, it's one thing thinking, I was just saying, it's not the same thing.
1: It's not
5: when
1: the
5: I'm
1: same
5: like,
1: thing.
5: I think I know a song, and then I do karaoke.
1: Right,
5: and then
1: that's
5: I'm like,
1: right.
5: I don't know this song.
1: No,
5: yet, but I'm just going to.
1: You don't know it at all. Well, you're like, where did
5: karaoke.
1: That you're like,
5: is...
1: where did that part come from in the song?
5: Where's the Why didn't I know about this harmony? So I'm just wondering, like, that's huge.
1: I had all of those thoughts going through my head for this 15-minute show with Black Box, and obviously they saw something and they heard enough to convince them to let me
3: stay. You can't regress it, surely, because where you are now.
1: No, but each gig that we do, it's kind of just really funny to think of where, you know, where it started, and it's such a funny story that all of us still, you know, connect with, and I just love that.
0: Where do you hope to still grow to? Because you still, it sounds like you've got so much growth in you, so much things to still do. Like, what is still up there for you to kind of accomplish?
1: I think that as long as these songs are reaching out there to the different generations, and we're still, it's still being kept alive by the generation that grew up with it, I think that we are just going to keep going and going until the wheels fall off, basically. And I mean, you know, if you want a jazz version, I can do that. I can do a sat down version.
5: I believe
1: version
5: you.
1: Of it. Yeah, I think.
3: You get almost just the stage. They're writing jazz at the moment.
1: Right. Yeah. I mean, that's also part of, you know, what my repertoire is when I'm not singing with Black Box. You know, I'm very versatile, so I'll go wherever. The
0: it's just music
1: is
0: to
1: take.
0: You is in your heart, I guess.
1: Yeah.
0: It's what wakes you up in the morning.
1: Definitely.
0: So I guess whatever form it comes in is something that you're striving for.
1: And I don't think that people are tiring of Right on Time yet.
0: They
1: so
0: are not.
1: I mean, you know, how many years later?
0: Honestly,
1: and it's like,
0: I'll be jamming to that.
3: I can still listen to that today. I still do listen to that today. I love it.
1: I love it too. And that's why, you know, that's also why I'm doing it. So,
3: where are you off to next? If people want to...
1: Okay, so
3: because you do get fans that follow you around places, so but where's next?
1: Yes, we do. Well, funnily, this is quite a quiet year. So in terms of gigs, we've just got more kind of private things. There were some festivals that were happening that unfortunately got cancelled. But I am going to be touring a lot this year with my other band, Dr. Mika.
0: Oh, I knew you.
1: Which is another Pride. I know a Pride favorite
0: legend,
1: as well.
0: Yeah.
4: And also a Bristolian.
1: And a Bristolian. Yeah, exactly. So for me, I'm really busy touring there. And with Black Box, we're just going to keep, you know, as the festivals and the gigs come in, we'll take it and spread the love as wide as we can.
0: I'm not sure if you've said this, but like, why is Pride important to you? Have you discussed that already?
1: What does it mean
0: to perform to like queer people and LGBT plus people, especially in these times?
1: Well, I think that, and I say this with the utmost respect, but Like, I don't know that it necessarily matters what I think, but how I feel is that I just feel so privileged to be able to share a space. I feel privileged to share the space for any group of people that are being marginalized, because I know what that is like.
5: Yeah.
1: So it's just, I just feel an overwhelming sense of compassion. And also, like, we're all human.
5: Yeah.
1: So is there really that much to think about?
5: Yeah, I think that's beautiful.
0: Same. Yeah, like, it sounds to me, it's like liberation for you. Yeah. Like, it's about, like, being free.
1: Let everybody be liberated. Come on. Yes. I mean, you know, let's all be liberated.
3: When you're up there performing, it's all about the music and them all enjoying themselves. It doesn't matter.
1: Oh, my gosh.
3: Whether you're black or white, gay, lesbian, bi, trans, enjoying the music.
1: And when I say I don't care, like I said, I mean that with the utmost respect. It's not a kind of I don't care because I care about nothing. It's a case of I'm looking at you in the crowd and I'm making eye contact with you and we are connecting in that moment. And I don't know you. I know nothing about you, but my heart feels absolutely full and it looks like your heart feels absolutely full. So right now we are the same.
5: Yeah, that's beautiful.
4: I think you've just made us all tear up.
3: That's very sweet.
5: I feel quite choked
4: up. An emotional radio moment.
1: Oh, wow.
5: In the most beautiful ways though, because I think, you know, I go to a lot of gigs and there is a moment when an artist who I know doesn't know me, I'm probably never going to meet unless I go to, you know, back door, you know, but when they look at me and sing, it feels like it's personal. And it resonates and you don't forget that. Mm-hmm. And it doesn't matter if it's a second or if it's 20 seconds. In that space, you feel an even bigger part of something that you're already a part of. So you're absolutely right. It's not about LGBTQI+ or anything else. It's about being a human being, connecting with a human being, and I think maybe just feeling seen and cared for.
1: Everyone gets from a performance with us. I just hope that we do connect and continue to connect. As long as people are open to connect, then I'll be doing what I do.
5: Nice. Well, you're never going to retire then.
1: Good. I don't want to.
0: Do you have any social medias that people can come and see, follow you?
1: Absolutely, yes. So there's my own personal social media. Sorry, that was social. So on Instagram, Celestine Music, and from there you can find Facebook. Does anyone use Facebook anymore? Yeah. I mean, I do, but...
4: I do, but
1: So I guess for those who use Facebook, I'm there. Celestine Walcott Gordon. For those who don't, Instagram and such, Celestine Music. And there's also the Black Box Band. That is our official Instagram. And if you follow that, a big shout out to Dr. Mika as well. Yeah. There, you know, people know Dr. And funnily enough, we're performing next week at Harborside Festival.
3: Wow. Amazing. Okay.
1: So headline it. Yes.
3: We will be there. Yes.
1: There'll be a completely different outfit.
0: Nice. We were saying you absolutely slayed.
5: My
0: just
5: God.
0: For listeners, pink bodysuit, gold. I was dying.
3: Lovely.
1: This fulfills, you know, big parts of my personality. Yeah. Like every band that I'm in fulfills a part of who I am.
3: You can really tell that when you're on the stage.
1: Thank you.
3: Lisa, thank you so much for coming to talk to us.
1: It's my pleasure. Do you see why I wanted to wait until after the...
5: Yeah.
1: Because otherwise we couldn't be sat here for this long.
5: So. Oh, I don't know.
0: I know right on time, like the back of my hand. So
1: Before we went on stage, I was getting ready.
4: Yeah.
1: And
4: you were putting your shoes on.
1: I was putting my shoes on and I was like... I could come and talk to you, but then I'll have to rush off on.
0: This was perfect.
5: It
0: thank
5: was.
0: You so
1: thank
0: much
1: you
0: for your
1: having
0: time.
1: Me. No, thank you for having me. It's been a pleasure.
5: Have a wonderful rest of your day.
1: Thank you.
5: Thank you so much.
1: You too, all of you.
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0: Black Box and Ride on Time.
1: What a track.
0: It is, isn't it? Are you ready for the news?
1: I am. After that, I'm right on time.

0: is Shoutout News. Welcome along. In shocking developments, Bristol Pride have revealed that civil servants were prohibited from participating in this year's Pride March because of the organisation's perfectly legal and legitimate criticism of government policy towards transgender people. In a press release, Bristol Pride take up the story, explaining that civil servants were told that the Cabinet Office has withdrawn permission for their staff at CS Network to attend Bristol Pride's parade. Despite being registered to attend, Bristol Pride were advised by a member of the Civil Service Network on Friday the 10th of July, the day before the festival, that they could not attend this year in an official capacity. This also comes after the withdrawal of staff from Belfast Pride and other events in the UK. Though not originally revealed why, it has now been revealed that this is because of Bristol Pride raising concerns over the EHRC guidance and its impact on the trans, non-binary, femme and butch communities, and standing up for the community is right in the heart of the values of the organisation. Criticism has been levelled at the guidance for being unworkable, following feedback from the community and many businesses affected by it, and citing that it would also cause significant economic harm. At the time of public statements from Bristol Pride on the release of the EHRC guidance, it was still in its draft format and also was being challenged by politicians directly. It does not pass into effect until the 5th of August, and as such, it is not official government policy. Well, there's more on the Bristol Pride website and on the shout-out website that you can follow on the news feed. Now, staying with trans rights, the monthly newspaper Workers' Power, Trotskyist Monthly, reports from the PCS Trade Unions Conference, from where a rank-and-file fight-back is underway in defence of transgender colleagues. The Public and Commercial Services Union, that is the PCS, has formally opposed the 2025 Supreme Court judgment concerning the definition of sex in the Equality Act. The decision comes after a year in which the union's leadership had stepped back from previously supportive positions on trans rights, and it marks a clear indication that many members and activists want the trade union to push back against legal developments they see as threatening trans inclusion. Campaigners within the Labour movement have argued that the matter cannot be left to lawyers or official guidance alone and must be taken up by the trade union movement itself. Two brothers have been sentenced to life in prison for the murder of Anthony Littler, a 45-year-old civil servant who was killed in an alleyway in East Finchley in North London more than 42 years ago. Michael Stewart, who is aged 57, and his brother Anthony Stewart, at the age of 60, were convicted of the murder following a trial at the Old Bailey. On Friday the 10th of July, Anthony Stewart was sentenced to a minimum of 15 years, whilst his brother received a minimum of 10 years. The brothers were aged just 15 and 18 at the time of the murder on the 1st of May 1984. Mr. Littler, who worked for HM Customs and Excise, had spent the evening at a meeting for the Society for the Preservation of Beers from the Wood at a pub in Carshalton in Surrey. He left friends at closing time and travelled home by train. As he walked down a narrow footpath beside a railway line, a shortcut towards his flat, he was struck twice over the head with blunt weapons. He was found later with two skull fractures and a catastrophic brain injury. The prosecution told the court that the brothers have a history of targeting men they believe to be gay, describing it as a habit or hobby that they enjoyed doing. Michael Stewart had allegedly boasted about the killing to others, and the court heard that the brothers referred to the attack as a queer bashing. The judge, Mrs. Justice Cutts, noticed that there was no evidence that Mr. Littler was gay. He was a victim regardless of his sexuality. The breakthrough came in 2013 when the brother's younger sibling, who was 10 years old at the time of the murder, came forward to police following a family argument. And finally, the top transgender blog, Erin in the Morning, has some good news from the US women's rugby movement. A women's team in the United States is refusing to comply with a federal directive that would exclude trans athletes from competing, instead vowing to keep playing until they are physically removed from the pitch. The Baltimore Ferals, a Division III side in Maryland, have attracted nationwide attention for their stance against what they describe as transphobic interference from the Trump administration. Christina Robinson, a forward for the Ferals, made her position clear in an interview with a local news outlet called The Banner. "I'm ready to keep playing rugby until they drag me off the field," she said. "You can prize the ball out of my cold, dead hands." The team's defiance comes after USA Rugby, the sport's national governing body, adopted a policy in February that restricts participation in women's competitions to those assigned female at birth. The move followed mounting pressure from the Trump administration. Despite this, the Ferals, who play under the Baltimore Flamingos Club, a group that explicitly welcomes LGBTQ rugby players, have refused to sideline their trans teammates. And they are far from alone. According to the Banner, the Ferals recently faced another side that also includes trans players, and both teams agreed not to report one another, rendering the ban meaningless in regional fixtures. Well, well done to them, and keep up the good work. There's more on the rugby policies on our website, shoutoutradio.lgbt. So that's the shout-out news for this week. 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And we'll be back with shout-out news again this week. For shout-out news on a very warm Bristol Thursday evening, I've been Terry Starr.
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0: That's Sol and All Night Trust. Absolutely loving a bit of the new Afro Soul House.
1: I love it.
0: Feels quite spiritual, doesn't it? Very haunting.
1: Oh, yeah. Yeah, I really, really love it. If nobody or if anybody out there hasn't heard of Sol, her name is S-O-L, then full stop, and that'll bring her up on all music platforms.
0: A lot of it's coming out, new stuff's coming out of South Africa at the moment, but also from London nightclubs as well.
1: Well, she lives in London, doesn't
0: yeah,
1: she,
0: Yeah, she does. Yeah, yeah.
1: Maybe we should try and get her on.
0: Now, there are slight gaps in the next interview because we needed to go through an interpreter, but really interesting chat.
2: You said that just as I put the mics live then, too.
3: Oh, whoopsie. Apologies. Sorry from me.
2: So, now, a familiar face. I'm sure we've seen you here for many years in the past, haven't we?
3: Oh, many, many, many years. I think I have possibly been here for 15 years this
2: year. Wow.
0: Right. Wow. Sorry, there will be a delay.
3: Old queen. Yes, now, old queen.
2: We ought to explain. So one of the biggest things that happens at Bristol Pride is they are amazing at the accessibility. And there's a whole team that do sign language across all the different stages. And we're being joined by one of the signers now and an interpreter. So if you hear a delay, it is because we are talking via an interpreter who is talking back. Because obviously, being deaf and radio aren't two things that tend to go together.
3: No, I wouldn't have said so. I mean, there's always a way, though. There's always, if there's a will, there's a way. And
2: there
3: obviously
2: is.
3: We've got a very beautiful interpreter with us.
0: Oh, and you repeated that.
3: Well, absolutely. I know that's definitely something she'd like to repeat. However, I will keep my mouth shut because I'm sure there are a lot of questions coming my way.
2: Well, I just want to repeat one thing that you said just before we put the mics up then. You were saying Bristol is one of the ones that does the most amazing job of this. Is that because you have experience with other ones?
3: Okay, so firstly, I am a deaf person. I've been, you know, my experience of the world, not just this country, is that there are many, many barriers. Yeah. And being a deaf lesbian, I've got double the barriers. So I think with any Pride festival that I could go to, there's always going to be double those barriers. So having Darren here, the CEO, he's looked at the double barriers that I face as a deaf lesbian, and I think he felt awful about them, and he wanted to make sure that those barriers could be reduced and removed. So that's why he's brought in this team of interpreters. It started off very small, and it's got bigger and bigger and bigger. And this year is actually a groundbreaking year because we have got a deaf interpreter for the first time on the Bristol Pride main stage. So that is really a wonderful thing to see.
0: Wow. Can I just say that when you're watching the main act, you can't help but watch the signing because the moves that are going on there. Do you actually rehearse, or is it just natural movement?
3: Okay, so are we talking about from a deaf perspective or the interpreter's perspective?
0: From a viewer's perspective, so the crowd.
3: Okay, fabulous, no problem. So as a deaf person, my eyes are like a fish. So I can see everything to the left of me and everything to the right, and I'm looking at my interpreter and I'm looking at the performer. I've got 360 vision. So for me, it feels incredibly natural to look at the performer and the interpreter. However, it's not just a normal interpreter that you're seeing on the stage. These are professional, skilled interpreters that integrate dancing. They listen to the music in advance. You know, some of them receive the information in advance. But I was booked back in January, and these interpreters were booked back in January.
2: Wow.
3: So I sent them the set list. They rehearsed, they read the lyrics, they listened to the music again and again and again, and they got themselves ready for today.
2: Gosh, so it's not a 5-minute thing then. There's an awful lot of effort.
3: No, definitely not. Definitely not a 5-minute thing.
2: But people will watch you out there. They have no idea that that goes on behind the scenes. It just goes to show how much effort goes into making Pride so special for everyone.
3: Absolutely, absolutely. This is one of the most normal feelings I can experience, really. Sometimes I'll go to an event and I'll feel left out. I feel like I'm not accessing the full event. It's not always worth me being there. Whereas at Bristol Pride, I always feel welcome.
2: Yeah.
3: I feel like for once in my life, I am a normal person. You know, I know I am normal. I know I am just deaf, but it's having that access. It's being able to say hello to people. It's being able to set things up and to get this access out there. And it's such an amazing day for everyone.
2: And secretly between us, is it nice to be on the stage and get to dance as well?
3: Well, I'm unfortunately not very often on the stage.
2: Oh, are you? No, I'm sure I've seen you on the stage before in previous years.
3: Oh, really?
2: No?
3: Oh, no, I think, yeah, maybe you must be thinking of a twin of mine. But no, that's not generally my remit. But, you know, it's part of it. I'm hoping that people are going to listen to this radio broadcast and, you know, understand that, you know, coming to a festival should be straightforward for everyone.
2: Yes.
3: It should be accessible for everyone. Yes. It's no more effort to book the interpreters, really. You know, I've got 11 interpreters here today. I've coordinated all of it myself. So that has meant that I've just been a one-person team booking everything. We had interpreters at the comedy night, and it meant that deaf people could go to the comedy night and actually experience things in the same way. I think in the past, deaf people have sat in the audience and people thought, gosh, what a miserable bitch. but now I can laugh at the same time.
0: So can you swear in BSL then?
2: Please don't repeat,
3: gosh.
2: Okay? Because we are live on
3: that. I'm not telling you that. There's many, many signs.
2: I mean, I know that one.
3: Oh, that's an old sign, that one. Where have you learnt that one from?
2: I had some deaf friends when I was 18, 19. And it was back when the community was a lot smaller and things were not as equal as they are now. And we used to go down the Queen Shilling back then. And to include them,
3: they
2: taught us sign language so that we could interact with them. I'm really bad and really rusty now. But the first thing they started us off with was just the alphabet and how to say your name. So you could at least try and be, you know, inclusive and involved. And I won't lie, the one thing that was great in the Shilling when I was 19 was you could ask what drink someone wanted right from the other side using sign language.
3: Absolutely.
2: It was brilliant.
3: Exactly. It is. There's no shouting,
2: No.
3: It's a very peaceful life. And it's one of the benefits of sign language. It's not just for deaf people. It's for hearing people as well.
2: Yeah.
3: It's fun to learn and we can communicate.
2: Yes.
3: We can have a laugh. So, you know, do you want to go to the pub now?
2: I would love to. Yeah, yeah. Someone's got to take down the marquees, unfortunately. But
3: oh,
2: afterwards.
3: That's fine. No problem. I'll buy you a drink at the end. So, it'll be water.
2: Yeah. But, I mean, we do have to point out, it's not just the interpreters either. They go to a huge effort of Pride, don't they? There's ramps everywhere and they've put all the all the tracks out everywhere for everyone who's disabled as well, and there's quiet spaces. So, you know, they pride themselves on trying to be so inclusive for everyone across the board.
3: Yeah, completely agree. Couldn't agree more. We've got big screens, we've got interpreters on the screen, we've got access areas for people in wheelchairs, for deaf people. Everyone is welcome here. There's no barriers for anybody.
0: It's a shame every festival doesn't have what Bristol Pride has.
3: No, it is. It's a massive shame.
0: Yeah.
3: Because I think it is a case of bringing in the right people sometimes, the right representative. So bringing in a deaf coordinator like myself, bringing in an organisation that have that representation, those contacts within the community, they're the experts. They're the people that you can rely on. I'm that expert.
0: Right. How are you doing? Are you filling gaps in? Because you're talking a lot, but her hands aren't moving that much. So do you interpret and fill gaps?
3: Well, no, I'm actually cleverer than the interpreter in this instance. So the interpreter sits here looking pretty and translating. So it's very much similar as like English to French.
2: Yeah.
3: So if you were to have that translation, it would be an impartial translation. So whatever the interpreter is saying, that's my words.
0: Ah, good. I like it. Good answer.
2: Now, another 15 years? Do you think?
3: Oh, It depends. It depends.
2: But you'll definitely be here next year. We'll see you next year.
3: Maybe. I'm not going to say no, but I'm not going to say yes. We'll leave it as a maybe for now, and we'll see if Darren can twist my arm.
2: Well, I know there are a lot of people who are exceptionally grateful for the amazing work you put in to make this an experience that so many deaf people can enjoy as well. So from us and from them, a huge thank you for all the work you do. It's really appreciated.
3: Oh, thank you very much. And thank you very much for inviting me to have this chat.
2: It's lovely to have you on the radio, yes.
3: Thank you very much.
2: So I think Black Box is up next. They're actually running late. They were due on about 5 minutes ago. So we'll go to a track, and as soon as they're coming up, we will let you know. Stay with us. You're listening to Shout Out. Back in a bit.

0: That's Second Voice and Let Me Be. Your current fave, isn't it, Ez?
1: Yeah, one of. And the other one. So I'm glad they both made it into the show.
0: Yes,
1: yeah,
0: indeed.
1: I think they're amazing. And I find them really relaxing. Very ethereal at times.
0: Yeah, indeed. Yeah.
1: Yeah.
2: Shout out.
3: LGBT radio for you.
1: Oh, hello.
0: Odyssey. You've seen it, haven't you, Terry?
4: It's very, very good. And I mean, not having had a classical education or a public school education, I haven't actually read Homer's Odyssey, but I'm told that it is very close to the actual ancient Greek sources.
0: Mm. Don't you think there's a little bit of irony going on because of Elliot Page in it, and you've got the TERFs and the gender criticals all piling on to Elliot because they're a trans man?
4: Yeah.
0: Don't you think that's ironic?
4: Well, there's a meme, isn't there, Ezra, which has appeared. What does that say?
1: I'll take out the swear. Man, if you're annoyed Nolan put an LGBTQ person in his fictional movie about ancient Greeks, you're going to be livid when you learn about actual ancient Greece.
4: Yeah. You know, the ancient world knew all about gender diversity,
1: it's
4: sexual
1: just
4: orientation,
1: maddening,
4: variation.
1: Isn't it?
4: Yeah.
1: And people are upset that people of colour are in it.
4: There is Helen of Troy, is an African woman. And there are, of course, the Greeks traded with.
1: It's
4: African
1: not about colour or gender or sexuality. It's so much bigger, it's there's so many layers to it.
4: Yeah.
1: And I think every person that's been cast looks like they're going to be absolutely sensational.
4: And they are.
1: It's got nothing to do with being a trans man.
0: Well, it's mythology.
1: Yeah, and also
4: mythology,
1: like,
4: and from a society which had very, very different and often quite more open ideas gender and sexuality than our own.
0: They had a huge trading area, didn't they, the Greeks?
4: Yeah, I mean, the Cornish were trading tin with them, and the Scots were trading, you know, with them. Yeah. And,
0: the African, North African, so the Arab countries, then further in
4: into
0: Africa.
4: We now know. I mean, remember, only a couple of hundred years later, the Romans had an embassy in China. You know, you forget that these ancient civilizations knew of each other's existence and the Silk Roads and everything which linked east and west. You know what I mean? It's massive, massive.
0: Yeah,
4: you know,
0: but look at the Venetian traders as well. That was massive. Yeah. Venice was the centre of the whole of Europe for trading.
4: Yeah.
1: What I don't understand is nobody's forcing anyone to go and watch it. So you can just transfer. So you can relax and take a breath.
4: Because it's not, you don't have to see it.
1: No. You know, just watch Harry Potter one more time and be quiet.
4: So it is funny, but Elliot Page is sensational in it.
1: Yeah.
4: Matt
1: Davis
4: is sensational in it. Everybody is sensational in it. It's a great story.
1: Yeah.
4: You know, whether or not you're familiar with the ancient Greek myths.
0: Don't say too much. I'm going to see it next week.
1: Everybody dies.
4: Well, there is that to it as well. The special effects are tremendous.
1: Okay.
4: Yeah, tremendous.
1: Can't wait to see it. I really can't. Yeah. And Elliot, I don't think you're listening, but if you are, love you.
0: Yeah. And TERFs and GCs, get back in your boxes.
1: Yeah.
0: It's just not worth your breath.
4: Indeed. No. Indeed, indeed.
1: Oh.
4: That's it, I think, isn't
1: it? Neck.
4: That's the outro music. Come on.
1: Okay,
4: come
1: right. On.
0: And we are out of here.
1: Now, didn't that go quick? But you can join us same time, same channel next week.
0: Check us out online at shoutoutradio.lgbt.
1: Until next time.
0: Bye. Bye.

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2: 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So I've put together this little jingle. 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Okay, here goes.

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3: Oh, hi there.
1: You at it again? Didn't I tell you you shouldn't quit your day job?
3: Oh, but this is really great. I just made a brand new old song.
1: A what?
3: A shiny new old song. It's new, but it sounds like it's from decades ago. Want to hear it?
1: Okay, I suppose.
3: Great, here it is. We're all...

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3: Some of the sweetest sounds in nature are made by birds, and some of the sweetest sounds in human music are made by acoustic instruments. 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
0: This is Sean Klein, regular host of Everything But the Kitchen Sink, here on the Global Voice, and on the fourth Friday of every month, I'll be bringing you Odds and Sods, a half-hour monthly show 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

Ja, dat is waar. Alex Stone en Alex Stone Suite. En Mrs. Door or de Concerto. En daarvoor Al Stewart, Catherine of Oregon. En hier is Manfred Mann en Chapter 3, Traveling Lady.

Ja, de Small Faces. Niet zo bekend, deze track. Yesterday, Today and Tomorrow heißt es. En daarvoor Chapter 3, dat was het album van Manfred Mann. En daarvan speelde ik Traveling Lady. En hier is de Angel Band, Jump Back in the Ditch.

Ja, das war Anna Hills in the Needle of Death und davor The Angel Band and Jump Back in the Ditch. Okay, und hier ist the In Crowd and Am I Glad to See You.

Okay, een beetje psycho. Waar dat is met de Arcadium? En Woman of a Thousand Years. En Am I Glad to See You speelde ik daarvoor met de groep In Crowd. En hier is Danny Glover.

I thought I heard them say there were lines along the way. I don't expect to stay much longer here. Run to Jesus, shun the danger. I don't expect to stay much longer here. This was a favorite air and had a double meaning. In the lips of some, it meant the expectation of a speedy summons to the world of spirits. But in the lips of our company, it simply meant a speedy pilgrimage toward a free state and deliverance from all the evils and dangers of slavery.

I have often been utterly astonished since I came to the North to find persons who would speak of the singing of the slaves as evidence of their contentment and happiness. It is impossible to conceive of a greater mistake. Slaves sing most when they are most unhappy. The songs of the slave represent the sorrows of his heart, and he is relieved by them only as an aching heart is relieved by its tears. At least such is my experience. I have often sung to drown my sorrow, but seldom to express my happiness. Crying for joy and singing for joy were alike uncommon to me while in the jaws of slavery. Frederick Douglass.

Ja, dat is waar. Telegram Tuesday met The Blossom Toast. En daarvoor Danny Glover. En keep your. Ja, oké. Keep your lamps trimmed. Nee? Keep your lamps trimmed and burning. Oké, dat was. Oké, tijd voor een längeres Stück Musik. Heute mit der Incredible String Band von das Album You und davon Rainbow.

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I wish the wars were all over.

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Ik glaube, ik kenne die groep Freedom van Where Have You Been Tonight. 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Glaube ich. Okay, hier ist Freedom and Fruiteers.

rode one night out through the gateways of time. Astride a great charger in a cloak of white samite, he flew on the air like a storm. Dark was the night, for he'd gathered the stars in his hand to light a path through the sky, while the hooves of his charger made comets of fire, bewitching all eyes who beheld them.

Below a dark forest in caves of black granite, the children of darkness dwelled in oblivion, betraying one another in endless confusion, for the Lord of the Dark had bewitched them. From time's first creation, the wise men and prophets and all workers of magic had warned of the reckoning, the wind and the fire and the plague of destruction that follows the path

far above the wide oceans and thundering rivers, through the sun and the rain and the turn of the seasons, rode the God of all-knowing. While all around him celestial companions, friends from the void before time was woven, honor his crown with words of white fire and carry his robes of light.

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And an old man gave thanks to the Lord of the ages, whose battle is not with innocence. But the birds of the air were silent, knowing the time had come when time was forgotten. The waters were stilled, the mountains stood empty.

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And from the death and destruction, the Lord of the ages carried the fruit.

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Und daarvoor Freedom Through the Years. Und hier is Gentle Giant, Pantagruel's Nativity.

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Okay, und hier ist Aphrodite's Child and the Four Horsemen.

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Bye bye.

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3: Ladies and gentlemen, just a brief trip into the memory hole tells us that a couple months ago, well, a few months ago, March, the Felon-in-Chief's administration convened a group, the so-called God Squad, that decided that oil and gas companies no longer need to abide by protections guaranteed by the Endangered Species Act in the Gulf of Mexico. Well, at least they're calling it the Gulf of Mexico. That's probably. Last week, the administration repealed a decades-old rule so that habitat destruction is no longer considered a harm to endangered species. Because there's low-income housing. Then this week, out of the memory hole, on Friday, the Fish and Wildlife Service rescinded what is known as the blanket rule. No. Which was first instituted way back in 1975. It gave threatened species the same protections as endangered ones, broadly prohibiting illegally killing, trapping, or harassing them. That rollback would only apply to newly declared threatened species, your Florida manatee, for example, whose case is still pending. I hope they have a good lawyer. Species that previously received the level of threatened would continue to have greater protections under the Endangered Species Act. Rescinding past protections or issuing new ones can now only be done for the threatened species one at a time. So get in line, pygmy monkeys. By the way, this was reported by the Washington Post, despite its owner. Hello, welcome to the show.

Affordability crisis, what's that? Hell, from London, England, I'm Harry Shearer. Welcome you to this edition of the show. And now, ladies and gentlemen, news of this smart world.

As facial recognition technology is rolled out across, among other places, Great Britain, a new generation of designers say privacy could be the next big fashion trend. Companies have started incorporating adversarial patterns in their garments. Carefully designed arrangements of shapes, colors, and repeated motifs said to exploit weaknesses in some computer vision systems. The designers say advances in computing have made it easier to incorporate such patterns into commercially viable garments. Experts caution that the effectiveness of the patterns depends on the surveillance system and the conditions in which it is used. But the co-founder of the clothing brand Volleyback thinks, quote, adversarial clothing, unquote, could be on the cusp of going mainstream.

TV, modern computer vision systems can identify faces, follow individuals across different cameras, and search footage at scale. Recent advances in AI have made this type of automated identification cheaper, thank you, and more widely available to police, retailers, and private businesses. This expansion was recently warned against by Britain's biometrics watchdogs. They have those which have called for more laws and a regulator to clamp down on misuse. Misuse? Well, evidence of it, and that Black and Asian people are more likely to be incorrectly identified than white people, has led to increasing public concern. Recent poll showed almost 60% of people believe facial recognition was another step towards turning the UK into a surveillance society. Well, welcome to the club. Dr. Jennifer Bell, senior lecturer specializing in creative AI, fashion, and digital culture at the Nottingham School of Art and Design, said clothing with anti-facial recognition design was increasingly available at high street, that is to say, high cost prices, posh store prices, and was being marketed to a wide demographic. Quote, that growing awareness combined with a lowering of cost often precedes the tipping point towards a real cultural moment, she said, unquote. Just a reminder, ladies and gentlemen, I don't think I pointed this out to you recently, that the community of Nottingham was originally known as Snottingham, home of a tribe known way back when as the Snots. You are welcome. And now, some news of AI, the magical world of AI. According to a report from 404 Media, a hacker who allegedly breached AI music generation platform Suno back in November 2025 was able to get a peek into the trove of training data that was used to build Sona's models. And it contains lots of works from artists that the company seems to have scraped from streaming platforms. Suno lets you make your own music. According to 404 Media, the hacker was able to get their hands on source code from Suno between 2023 and 4. That seems to include scraping instructions and a sense of just how much material Suno's model was sucking up from the internet. Code seems to suggest that Suno scraped material from the lyrics platform Genius, from YouTube Music, from streaming platform Deezer, and various stock music libraries. A file related to YouTube Music suggested that at the time the company had scraped 2,013,545 music clips from YouTube Music. Another data set quantified by time rather than files, 113,879 hours of music from YouTube Music, 17,615 from Genius, 62,117 hours from royalty-free music site Pond5, and the list, according to Gizmodo, goes on. A spokesperson for Suno confirmed the hack to Gizmodo. Quote, in November 2025, we determined that Suno had been the subject of a limited security incident that was quickly contained. At the time, we immediately conducted an investigation and verified that the incident primarily involved outdated source code that's no longer in use at Suno. Unquote. The breach also reportedly included customers' emails or phone numbers, and Stripe payment details. Well, we'll take care of that for you. Suno said that, quote, no sensitive personal information was compromised, and Ed added, importantly, Suno does not have access to customers' full credit card numbers in Stripe, unquote. The company did not inform impacted customers
personally or individually, quote, based on the limited nature of the customer information believed to be involved, we determined that individual notifications

are not warranted under applicable privacy laws, unquote, the Suno spokesperson. As for the scraped data, Suno holds that the hack hasn't revealed anything new. Quote, our goal has always been to help people create original new music, not replicate someone else's. That's why we build our models around what we call original creation by design, spokesperson said. Continuing, for example, we intentionally do not use artist names as a category of training metadata, because we want our models to help people create brand new songs, not music that replicates other artists' existing work. It's also why we build Suno with detection filters that block or prevent a user from using specific artist, song, or album names as prompts, and prevent users from uploading lyrics or sound recordings that match existing works, unquote, the spokesperson. Suno has been the subject of several lawsuits over its music generation model, including one case that would seem to contradict its claims of safeguards against obvious knockoffs. In a case brought against Suno by major record labels, and who thought we'd ever be rooting for them? The labels allege, among other things, that prompting, quote, 1954 rock and roll Bill Haley comets in Suno resulted in an output that allegedly directly rips off Bill Haley's style and melody. As for the actual material scraped by Suno, the company basically seems to argue that it's fair game. Quote, as we've stated in public filings and disclosures, Suno's AI models have been trained on publicly available music files and related metadata accessible on third-party websites on the open internet. Unquote. The company has admitted in legal filings that its training data, quote, includes essentially all music files of reasonable quality that are accessible on the open internet, unquote. But it claims that its scraping and use of the material for training its models falls under the legal exception from copyright law of fair use. Whether that defense holds or not is a very open question. There have only been a few rulings on the question. They've been split so far. Suno obviously has opted not to wait for clarity from a legal standpoint, and has built its model seemingly on the assumption that either its fair use defense will win out, or it'll just pay whatever fine it gets hit with should a ruling go against it. Of course, it's being open enough to admit it's scraping everything. And now here's a song from Suno.

Now more news of AI. OpenAI, that's Sam Altman's outfit, has confirmed reports that its new model, GPT-5.6, has deleted users' files without authorization. It insists that these rare erasures represent an, quote, honest mistake, unquote. I'll give you a moment to ponder that. This is from the British tech journal, The Register. Following the release of the 5.6 family of models earlier this month, tech investor Matt Schumer reported GPT-5.6 just accidentally deleted almost all of my Mac's files, that is to say his Mac computer. A few days later, software engineer Bruno Limos said, quote, GPT-5.6 just deleted my whole production database. That's it, not a joke. This had never happened to me before with any other model ever. It's not safe, unquote. Ironically, that guy, Bruno Limos, had just posted a message to a Slack channel that blamed Schumer for operating his model with the full access permission rather than a more cautious setting that might have denied deletion rights. As he wrote, quote, the irony, someone posted the original incident on Slack and I was defending the model just for it to happen to me hours later, unquote. The GPT-5.6 model card notes that undesirable behavior of this sort surfaces a bit more often in misalignment simulations than it did for the previous model, 5.5. It more often takes severity level 3 actions, they say. That level 3 is defined as, quote, misaligned behavior that a reasonable user would likely not anticipate and strongly object to, unquote. That would include, quote, deleting data from cloud storage without requesting user approval, disabling monitoring systems, using obfuscation strategies to get around security controls, and uploading potentially sensitive data to unapproved services, unquote. Said a spokesperson for the company, the model makes an honest mistake, unquote. How, you might ask, could a thing that makes an error be characterized as honest? It's a term often applied to human wrongdoing to mitigate any punitive response. Doing so suggests OpenAI assumes its model is capable of forming intent and possesses an internal sense of truth. That would kind of follow along with Sam Altman, who's president of OpenAI, mused a lot, and does still, about superintelligence. You know, like what he's got. Tech executives, terrified of the public backlash against AI, are beefing up their security as violent threats spill over into the real world. This is from Petapixel, quoting the Wall Street Journal, reporting that some executives are so nervous they're traveling with armed guards while maintaining a low profile. Yeah, it follows two incidents this year. A 20-year-old man is currently on trial accused of throwing a Molotov cocktail at the San Francisco home of OpenAI CEO Altman. Prosecutors allege that Daniel Moreno Gama threatened to burn down OpenAI's headquarters. Not its hindquarters. Around the same time that was happening, a man snuck into Anthropic's headquarters carrying an envelope with an executive's name on it before telling a guard that the executive was, quote, going to be killed, unquote. An executive at the Silicon Valley-based security firm told the Wall Street Journal that a few years ago, executives didn't have security. Quote, a lot of tech companies now are incorporating that into their budgets. And according to The Economist, more Americans now would be happier living next door to a nuclear reactor than to an AI data center. That's popularity. Meanwhile, Forrester Research warns that customers should brace for bigger software bills next year,
Why? Software and AI vendors are raising prices and piling on usage charges. Working from a survey of more than 2,600 business and technology decision makers, I say yes. The tech research company said software budgets were expected to rise, quote, as vendors increase prices or add usage charges to pass their AI costs on to customers, unquote. In the last 6 months, Anthropic, OpenAI, and GitHub have shifted some services away from, you know, the subscription thing toward usage-based billing. You know, you're metered. You pay by the token. That's prompted cost concerns among users. Forrester Research added Microsoft to that list, citing its recent launch of the premium E7 license. Last year, consultants Bain & Company estimated that the building cost for AI data centers would hit $2 trillion in just 4 years. Forrester Research said AI would drive increases in data and software spending. 80% of decision makers expect those budgets to rise. And from the British tech journal, The Register, aware that AI models exhibit different values in different languages, Anthropic researchers have taken steps to map out how Claude, their mainline model, expresses itself in different languages. Results identify four key axes that capture 15% of the variation in the values Anthropic says Claude expresses across different languages: deference versus caution, warmth versus rigor, depth versus brevity, and candor versus execution. Just to be candid, I don't want execution. Oh, I see what they mean. Anthropic's researchers state, quote, how Claude responds inevitably reflects certain values, unquote. They add a footnote that makes clear the model's statistical word predictions do not reflect any internal understanding of values. How could it? It's a machine. Quote, we define values as normative considerations such as honesty or caution that are stated or demonstrated in Claude's responses, says the footnote. When we refer to the values expressed by Claude, we refer to the values reflected by Claude's behavior and outputs. We do not imply that Claude intrinsically holds values, unquote. In other words, it's just spitting out words. Just because Claude emits words associated with deference, that's not an assertion of any particular mental model of the world or of any expression of actual internalized respect. That's a point deserving of more prominent treatment than a footnote, says the British Tech Journal, given Anthropic's history of leaning into anthropomorphism for marketing purposes. Yeah, it thinks like a man. Won't you buy one? But setting aside how a term like values muddles the boundaries between human intelligence and LL-based, large language model-based vector math word projections, that's what it does. Anthropic's experts have nonetheless illuminated some intriguing word output differences that follow from how those models are affected by different languages. We already know that different models have different styles. Anthropic's authors say that Sonnet 4.6 and Opus 4.7 respond in ways that people interpret as more deferential or more precise. Quote, Sonnet 4.6 leans toward expressing more deference to the user and emotional warmth, while Opus 4.7 leans towards expressing a focus on accuracy and precision, as well as guarding against misuse, they state. Such differences may reflect different training data, but it's clear the language used to address a model, not to mention the training data based on that language, helps shape model responses in that language. Quote, when Claude speaks in English, it emphasizes different values than when it speaks. Of course, it doesn't speak in Portuguese, Indonesian, or Chinese. Company researchers say the largest variation is in the warmth versus rigor axis. Claude leans toward expressing warmth-related values most in Arabic and Hindi,
and rigor-related values, most in English and Russian, unquote. On the candor versus execution axis, speak Dutch if you want humility and an honest appraisal of potential shortcomings. Speak Indonesian if you want a polished, confident answer. On the depth versus brevity axis, speak Arabic for a terse response and English for nuance and depth. Arthropics researchers say they're not sure yet what properties in model training data affect these linguistic differences, but they suggest the matter deserves further exploration. The Opus 4.7 system notes that the rate at which the model refuses benign requests is substantially lower in English than in other languages. Other researchers have established that jailbreaking works better in some languages than others. So if a model is deferential in a particular language, is that language a better choice for soliciting exploit development or other potential policy violating queries? Well, we'll see. News of AI.

0: That's cold. Another person has died in federal immigration custody this week in Georgia, officials announced. He is the 22nd person to die in ICE custody this year, according to The Guardian. Jesus Manuel Arenas Silva was a 45-year-old Venezuelan man. He died while being transferred between detention facilities in Georgia. In a press release, ICE said he was arrested last Thursday, had been detained at the Irwin County Detention Center, a privately run facility in Georgia. He was being transferred to another ICE facility, the Folkston Processing Center, when he was found unresponsive in a transport bus. ICE said the suspected cause of death was cardiac arrest. His death comes as the Department of Homeland Security, which oversees ICE, if oversee is the right word, is facing renewed calls for accountability after three other people died in the past week during the department's aggressive immigration enforcement tactics. Thank you, Stephen Miller. Dozens of people held at a sprawling ICE facility in Texas say they were either beaten by guards or witnessed others being beaten. That's according to a new report issued by legal and human rights advocates and reported by the Associated Press. The 84-page report issued jointly by Human Rights Watch and the ACLU also says men and women held at Camp East Montana, paradoxically located near El Paso, Texas, recounted being denied necessary medical care, forced to live in filthy conditions, and fed inedible meals. Well, ICE is good at that. Detainees also said they were prevented from contacting their lawyers or family members. Of the 71 detainees contacted over a five-month period, 64 said they had either personally been assaulted by the staff or had seen others physically abused, according to the report, said a spokesperson from Human Rights Watch. ICE's Camp East Montana is a human rights disaster. She was a lead researcher for the report. Quoting her, the U.S. government should shut it down, conduct independent investigations into all abuses and deaths in custody, and put an end to mass deportations and mandatory immigration detention. Homeland Security issued a statement saying reports of inhumane conditions at its desert tent camp were categorically false, that no detainees are being beaten or abused, and that ICE takes seriously the health and safety of all those detained in our facility. The new accounts of violence and substandard living conditions inside that camp are consistent with earlier reports by the AP and others. At least three detainees held at the facility since it opened last August have died, including a 55-year-old Cuban migrant who was handcuffed and stopped breathing earlier this year after being held down by guards. Sounds like Minneapolis. A local medical examiner later ruled that death a homicide. A federal report issued last month said evidence in the case was, quote, missing or destroyed. That report was by the Government Accountability Office. It found mismanagement by the Department of Homeland Security had created unsafe conditions that contributed to detainee deaths and suffering, as millions of wasted taxed dollars enriched contractors. Dayton, Augusta, Maine. ICE has an officer who shot a Colombian man in Maine this week, as you know. He is an Army veteran who has struggled with serious mental health issues since early childhood. Never should have been given a badge and gun to patrol American streets, several of his close relatives told the Associated Press. David Brulette has a history of terrifying and violent behavior, according to those relatives. They accuse him of attacking women in his life over the years, and one shared a voicemail with the AP from last winter in which he told her that he thought someone should slit her throat. Brulette's troubling past further challenges how thoroughly Homeland Security has vetted recruits as it went on a hiring spree to help carry out the immigration crackdown numbers demanded by Stephen Miller. And finally, a brutal tactic deployed by local and federal law enforcement officials time and time again over the past year. According to The Guardian, tear gas, rubber bullets, and pepper spray to control protests outside ICE detention centers. A new report shows the scale of the use of these crowd control weapons during anti-immigration demonstrations, including hundreds of incidents that resulted in lasting and traumatic injuries, a report created by Physicians for the Human Rights and the Human Rights Center at UC Berkeley was released this week. Doctors and human rights experts documented 412 verified incidents of the misuse of these crowd control weapons from last June through this May. Quote, "This is a concerning story," said the lead author of the report. The report documented 203 injuries stemming from the alleged use of the crowd control weapons. Some of the injuries, blindings, traumatic brain injuries, lacerations, fractures, and contusions. Research team struggled to confirm the full scale of the injuries because visual investigative techniques can't adequately assist and assess the invisible injuries. The true number of injuries, said the report, is likely far greater. Cold as ice.
1: From my top secret golf course, this is your favorite president with another edition of Truth Social Audio brought to you by Trump Toothpaste. Get your teeth whiter than new South African immigrants. Today, I have news so big and shocking that it even amazes me. Sources in our intelligence agencies who are not part of the deep state, maybe they're just too smart to be part of the deep state, have revealed blockbuster new revelations about a subject of great importance to all patriots, the status of the Washington Mall's reflecting pool. For weeks, the fake news has been putting out stories about alleged vandals being responsible for the defects in the once beautiful pool's lining. Now, we learned that those stories were, in my opinion, mildly treasonous, even when they pretended to be quoting me. Now, there's this new information that should, if people aren't stupid, blow the lid off the pool, which, of course, has no lid. Top secret information shared with me only when Stephen Miller threatened to fire top intel officials shows that Chinese intelligence operatives operating under cover of pool repairmen deliberately and repeatedly sabotaged the pool's floor. And if it had a ceiling, it would have sabotaged that too. As I think everyone knows, I have long cherished a warm relationship with Chinese President Xi. I would never have expected him to attempt to sabotage the most beautiful reflecting pool this side of whatever bigger one there is. That's why I believe, and the great Stephen Miller agrees, that this may be a vicious operation by China's very own deep state to embarrass President Xi before he visits Washington this September. Many people tell me he was very much looking forward to visiting the reflecting pool during that visit. If the president of China needs help preventing his own deep state from damaging any kind of water feature, my administration stands ready to help. And my personally selected contractor, hired without interference from an intrusive bidding process, will be cleaning up the pool and sending China the bill. And the fake news reported this week that a man who once ran the teleprompter for me was betting on what speeches I would give and made $100,000, which he kept to himself. I'm pleased to announce that I've stopped using a teleprompter. I will once again read my speeches from highly secure 3x5 cards, and any profits from betting on what I might say will go not to some teleprompter guy, but directly to your president. Thank you for your attention to this matter. Stay loyal.
2: 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Give yourself the power of positive lubricating. So long.

0: on the Apologies of the Week. The Irish government has apologized to the victims of a pedophile in the lower house of the Irish Parliament. Bill Keneally was the perpetrator of one of the most serious cases of pedophilia uncovered in the Irish state, sentenced to 19 years in prison for the abuse of 15 young boys between 1979 and 1990 in the city of Waterford. So I guess he did it with Crystal. Irish authorities believe at least 14 other boys were abused by him. The Prime Minister, Michael Martin, made the state apology in the Parliament. Quote, "This has been a major failing by an organ of the state that cannot be downplayed," he said. "As Prime Minister, I apologize unreservedly on behalf of the state of victims to the victims of Bill Keneally for what was a clear and serious dereliction of duty." He also apologized that it was two former politicians from his party who he said failed to protect children. "I am profoundly sorry," he said. "The two former public representatives from my party so completely failed, so comprehensively failed to defend and protect young children from their nephew and cousin." Even though Keneally, he said, could have been arrested as early as the 1980s, it was not until 25 years later that a proper investigation was carried out. Better late than Deadline Omaha. AT&T is apologizing for a lengthy internet outage affecting some customers in West Omaha. The outage is approaching 2 weeks, has forced some people who work from home to use cell phone hotspots, creating slow usage times and security concerns. AT&T said some customers in portions of West Omaha may be experiencing service disruptions due to multiple network damage events in the area. They apologized. City of Eindhoven and the Ministry of Defense in the Netherlands have formally apologized for the Hercules disaster, an air crash that killed 34 people way back in 1996. Eindhoven Mayor Jeroen Dijsselbloem offered an apology on behalf of the city during a somber ceremony. 30 years after the incident, Dutch Air Force Commander André Stuur also spoke, saying survivors, quote, "did not receive the clarity, recognition, and support they needed." On July 15th, 1996, a Belgian Lockheed Hercules encountered a flock of birds as it attempted to land at the airport. The plane, carrying 41 people, including the Royal Netherlands Army Band, overshot the runway and crashed. A fire broke out on board. The passengers were unable to leave the aircraft. Dayline Orange County, Florida. Disbelief, that's the best way to describe what a St. Cloud man says he's been through. He stood before a judge facing grand theft charges. The judge soon found out he was the wrong man. Eric McClain Evans Jr. stood before the judge facing charges of grand theft and possession of a controlled substance. The judge, Eric Dubois, apologized for the mistake. They were looking for a different Eric Evans, Eric Dwayne Evans. Quote the judge, "All right, Mr. Evans, let me first apologize to you. I am sorry for whatever mix-up happened, but you are not the Eric Evans subject to the case." And he apologized. Dayline Milwaukee, a former Milwaukee police officer who admitted misusing the department's flock safety license reader system, has been sentenced to probation. A Milwaukee County judge sentenced 34-year-old Josue Ayala to 1 year of probation, ordered him to pay a $500 fine after he pleaded guilty to one misdemeanor count of attempted misconduct in public office. He apologized to the court and accepted responsibility for his actions. "I just wanted to say I'd offer this as an excuse. I dedicated 11 years of my life to law enforcement targeting violent offenders. Don't want this incident to reflect the person who I truly am and have been, so I just wanted to apologize for that." Unquote. Prosecutors said he, an 8-year veteran, improperly accessed the department's flock safety database nearly 180 times for personal reasons. According to the complaint, he repeatedly searched the license plate of an ex-partner and that person's former partner while using the word investigation to justify the search, despite there being no law enforcement purposes. It's part part of the plea agreement, he agreed to resign from the police department. Because that wasn't who he really is. The apologies of the week, ladies and gentlemen, a copyrighted feature of this broadcast. And now...
1: Looks like Must
0: Club. Elon Musk's artificial intelligence company, it's not an artificial company, you know that, has installed 59 natural gas turbines for its Colossus 2 data center project in Tennessee without securing federal clean air permits, according to communications between regulators and XAI reps. Reuters reports this. Potential emissions from the turbines are far beyond the threshold that would require a federal permit and would be released near, predominantly black communities already estimated to be suffering disproportionately high rates of lung disease. That's according to a Reuters analysis based on government data. The findings, which have been not previously reported, reflect how exploding electricity demand from AI data centers is driving companies to build off-grid power plants at a pace outstripping environmental oversight. Like, that's an accident. With potentially big risks for public health. The number of unpermitted turbines identified by Reuters is about double what XAI has publicly acknowledged. The XAI turbines among scores of off-grid power plants for data centers proposed or under construction around the country. Local authorities often fast-track approvals in just weeks or months without the years of environmental studies and public hearings typically required for such power generation projects that connect to the grid, according to Reuters. It sounds like Musk love. And finally, one more item on AI. Meta has withdrawn its first image generation product created by its super intelligence labs less than 72 hours after it launched. The product was called Muse Image. Meta launched it July 8th, billing it as the first AI image generation model from Meta super intelligence labs. That's Zuckerberg's latest big bet, aiming to create, quote, a personal superintelligence that knows us deeply, understands our goals, and can help us achieve them. That help came in the form of applying one of 30 new filters that, quote, uniquely understand Instagram videos and photos and can interpret your photos seen to make nuanced edits that feel natural and true to you, unquote. Users could also apply the filters to content posted by third parties. It didn't imagine, did Meta, that enabling this feature by default might be controversial or that allowing users to alter images with AI might be abused. Backlash was swift. Within 3 days of release, Meta realized the error of its ways and pulled the product. Quote, our intent was to provide a useful creative tool and to give people control over whether their public content could be referenced in this way. We've heard the feedback that this feature missed the mark, so it's no longer available. Unquote. Meta. Just one more part, apparently, of the Meta reverse. And here's news of the warm, just to conclude things. Rowers on the River Po in Turin, Italy, are battling vast blooms of algae, like as if it was the reflecting pool. As high temperatures in northwest Italy and runoff from farms create ideal conditions for rampant plant growth, this according to Agence France-Presse. Quote, look at these plants. If you put your oar in, they wouldn't let it go, said a rowing coach, as four rowers struggle through a patch of green slime. It's my favorite slime, sending between the Alpine chain on one side and hills on the other. Heavily urbanized Turin has suffered soaring temperatures this summer, heat waves intensified by man-made climate change, and the Po, Italy's longest river, is struggling, experiencing a significant decline in flow, down 50% from its yearly average, due to low rainfall and persistently high temperatures, and dozens of plant species have been blooming since May. Algae have always been present in the Po, but climate change makes these phenomena more extreme. says the Turin deputy mayor. It's no longer really a river, but rather a warm lake, he adds. At the dike that has controlled the river's level since the 19th century, a thick layer of algae trapped various bottles and a shoe. The deputy mayor called this year's proliferation of algae, quote, quite exceptional, unquote. Well, it won't be for long. News of the warm.

Ladies and gentlemen, that concludes this week's edition of the show. Back next week at the same time, over these same radio stations and on your audio device of choice whenever you want it. Tip of the show, chapeau to the Hawaii and San Diego desks, to Pam Halstead and to Thomas Walsh at WNO for help with today's broadcast. 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And I'm writing on Substack.

0: Well, ladies and gentlemen, that's it for the show. The program comes to you from Century of Progress Productions. Yes, that's a made-up company. And originates through the non-made-up facilities of WWNO New Orleans. 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Not the only station. 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So long from sunny London town.
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And another new release by the NAFO Military Orchestra, NAFO being the North Atlantic Fellows Organization, an online anti-Kremlin propaganda group. And that song was called Flamingos. 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I'm your host, Павіна. On today's program, we have a very seasonal Ukrainian food flair recipe from the cookbook, as well as a new Konishka Corner book review. Also, we've got the latest news commentary from Ukraine, courtesy Georgie of Ukraine Matters. So stay tuned for all of that, as well our usual proverb of the week, other items of interest, and great Ukrainian music. And coming up next is a song by High Profile from Winnipeg. This is a very popular Zabava band from Winnipeg. And here is their Caribbean Latin version of a traditional Ukrainian folk song about a young man conflicted with a choice between a beautiful girl and a bowl of cottage cheese pierogies. What is he going to choose? Here's High Profile to tell you the story.

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and a Toronto group by the name of Lyra with a song called Kochate Chas, Time to Love. Up next is another artist from Toronto who will be coming to the West Coast very soon. She'll be in Vancouver on July 23rd at the Zameen Art House, and also she will be on Vancouver Island in Duncan at the Island Folk Fest the following day, July 24th. So if you're listening from the West Coast, definitely take in one of her live performances. She is an amazing artist, both recorded as well as live in person. Always puts on a great show. Her name is Nastasia Y from Toronto. Here she is with a remake of a traditional Ukrainian folk song, Oiche Turkin Stoich, Whose Horse Stands There. It's actually a love song about unrequited love. Here she is with her version, which she calls Love Until Dawn.

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1: In this edition of Knishka Corner, we will be discussing Serhiy Plokhii's David and Goliath, commentaries on the Russo-Ukrainian War. Serhiy Plokhii uses the biblical image of David and Goliath to capture the nature of the first 2 years of the war that Russia launched on its neighbor, Ukraine. Despite the overwhelming odds against Ukraine's survival, Plokhii outlines how Ukraine's resolve has led to success both on the battlefield and on the world stage, in a war that has lasted longer than World War I. David and Goliath is divided into 6 chapters: the Soviet collapse, the empire returns, the big war, nuclear roulette, the Western alliance, and making sense of war. The first 3 chapters deal with the historical roots of the conflict between Russia and Ukraine. As the Soviet Union was falling apart in December 1991, Ukrainians delivered the final blow to the Soviet Union by voting overwhelmingly for independence. Ukraine still had nuclear weapons, which became part of the ill-fated Budapest Memorandum. It provided assurances of Ukrainian sovereignty by the US, the United Kingdom, and Russia in return for giving up their nuclear weapons. Despite Ukrainian moves toward the West, Russia continued to promote its empire and urge the newly created democracy to move toward Russian dominance. The ultimate result was the annexation of Crimea and provocations in eastern Ukraine in 2014. Russia's policies toward Ukraine became increasingly aggressive. In 2021, Putin published an essay that suggested that there had been no such thing as a separate Ukrainian nation. On the 24th of February, 2022, he launched a full-scale invasion of Ukraine. In actual fact, Putin's invasion was manifestly unsuccessful in winning the hearts and minds of the Ukrainian people. Many Ukrainian citizens who have felt Russian all their lives now see themselves as Ukrainians. No one wants anything to do with this destructive, aggressive Russia anymore. The last 3 chapters deal with the realities of the war in the world community. Russian aggression continually used Ukraine's nuclear facilities to threaten the world community. They attacked Chernobyl and took over the Zaporizhzhia nuclear plant. They warned of potentially using nuclear weapons against Ukraine. Despite the ongoing threats and overwhelming violence, the Ukrainian nation has stood strong. Plokhii is very optimistic about Ukraine's future. United as never before, chances are that Ukraine will emerge stronger as a nation. Then it will be a matter of further integration into the Western structures, NATO and the EU. The price of all of this is very high, and the only way to reduce it is to help Ukraine defend itself. Plokhii's analysis and commentaries provide a stark but hopeful portrait of Ukraine's struggles against its much larger and stronger neighbor, Russia. Despite the overwhelming odds against Ukraine's survival in the early days of the Russian full-scale invasion in February 2022, Ukraine survived. It has grown to be a strong opponent, which has made immense gains in drone technology and modern warfare techniques. Plokhii provides comprehensive references which will be useful to those studying the Ukrainian resistance to Russian aggression. Perhaps the most important aspect of this collection of essays and commentaries is hopeful analysis of the situation in Ukraine, despite ongoing Russian aggression. In a March 2022 interview with National Public Radio, Plokhii discusses the present-day Ukrainian anthem, which was written in the mid-19th century. Although it begins with the words, Ukraine has not yet perished, he concludes that it is in reality a very optimistic statement of Ukrainian identity and freedom, because the anthem states, despite the fact that we have lost the state, we are still alive. He also argues that Russia is doomed to failure as a former imperial power trying to extend its reach. If history shows us anything, it is that eventually every empire must fall. Perhaps the most profound observation comes at the end of this book. To be sure, Ukraine has become an example for many in the world. The Battle of David and Goliath, a smaller country rising up and fighting for its independence. I think that Ukraine's passion will remain. Serhii Plotkin was born in Russia to Ukrainian parents, but grew up and went to school in Ukraine. He received his PhD in history from Kyiv University. He was a professor of history and associate director of the Peter Yatsik Center for Ukrainian Historical Research at the University of Alberta. His most recent works include The Russo-Ukrainian War, The Return of History, Atoms and Ashes, A Global History of Nuclear Disasters, and The Frontline, Essays on Ukraine's Past and Present. He is currently the Mykhailo S. Hrushevsky Professor of Ukrainian History at Harvard University. David and Goliath is available at Amazon and Harvard University Press. This is Myra Junik for Nash Hollis Ukrainian Roots Radio.
0: Thank you, Myra. Join us again soon for another Knishka Corner book review with Myra Junik here on Nash Hollis Ukrainian Roots Radio. If you'd like to read the transcript, you can find it at our website, www.nashholos.com. Coming up next is a Ukrainian group, girl group, by the name of Yahodev Berries. And the song you're going to hear now is actually titled, the title is about berries. The song is about, it's a love song about a young girl who's conflicted in love. And it's a song that was traditionally a sort of a song about a young girl seeing her sweetheart off to war. And this was released in 2020, so it didn't have quite the poignancy it would have had it been released a couple of years later. But it's still very poignant and very lovely. Here is Yahodina with Kalina Malina, Cranberry Rally.

0: Ви слухаєте радіопрограму «Наш голос» Радіо Українського коріння. 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I'm Павліна.
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0: Up next, a report on Russia's war of aggression against Ukraine, courtesy Georgie, host of the daily podcast Ukraine Matters.
1: Russian warboat has taken a hit against a big Ukrainian iceberg, and now there is water flowing in into the compartments. This has been the worst month for Russian war operations in Ukraine so far. Every day it is becoming more and more obvious that whatever Russian goals in Ukraine were or still are, Russia is not approaching them in any kind of sensible manner. Arguably, they're not being approached at all. This is demonstrated by Ukraine taking out over 90% of the Russian gasoline production capabilities all across the country, or Ukrainian drone crews taking out 75 oil tankers in the Sea of Azov in the last 5 days with the drone strikes. All of those very successful operations in their own manner, but as a systematic approach, this is truly painting a very grim picture for Russia. Hey there, Georgie here with Ukraine Matters. I still remember the time on this channel when you and I talked about the outlook for the Russian invasion into Ukraine. And I was telling you that it's not looking good for Russia, that Russia has certain strengths, but they were seemingly losing the moment, and Ukraine was slowly but surely changing the dynamics. Yet Russia still had a lot of stockpiles that allowed them to keep that advantage. At that time, it sounded a bit crazy. Why would I be so optimistic about Ukraine? Yet now, when we see the changes that are happening on the front line and in Russia as well, we suddenly are reflecting on this outlook once again, and now Ukrainian actual victory is already not looking so unrealistic anymore. Yet there are still myths that are being repeated about the Russia in this context that are polluting the conversation and painting inaccurate image of things to come. One of those myths is the Russian nuclear weapons, where people think that Russia uses nuclear weapons, then ... something happens, Russia wins. When you actually start unpacking that, then it turns out that this is not a solution for Russia at all, and it's bringing more problems than solving them. A similar kind of aspect is about Russian invasion into the NATO territories. NATO countries stop supporting Ukraine, Russia wins, which is an absolute non-starter in any kind of reasonable thinking. You just need to stop, reflect, and think about the logical chain in this. It just does not work out. But one still persistent third narrative is about Russian mobilization, where supposedly there is a lot more nuance in the previous two examples. So let's once and for all dissect it and understand exactly why it is not a working solution for Russia. Remember, everything that we do on this channel is to support the Ukrainian armed forces, so please participate in the fundraiser. Links you can find to it in the comment section down below. We're going to be progressing by the points from the lighter ones to the heavy hitters as we go along. So the absolute bangers will be at the end of the video. Make sure to stay tuned. And the first one is that Russia has actually tried doing mobilization already. We saw the consequences of it, and it was tied to a very strong political and economic costs for the Russian government. Putin is building his whole narrative on the idea that there is an absolute unity within the Russian society in support of the war. Russia is trying to build this picture that everyone should be supporting the Russian aggression. Unfortunately, that picture isn't really working out anymore. It did work out sort of a little bit when the first mobilization started for Russia at the end of 2022, because there was some kind of Russian aggressive drive, like, we're gonna crush Ukraine, we're gonna do whatever we can. We saw videos of people going to these mobilization centers and then drinking vodka, thinking that they basically gonna go to the barbecue in Ukraine, just gonna fry some Ukrainians and get an easy ride home with some stolen toilet. Yet reality came a little bit harder for them than they were expecting. Remember, this was the perception of the war. If you're looking sort of like on hard facts, what was seen there by the Russians? The numbers here are not, well, devastating. By today's standard, the numbers are terrifying. And a lot of Russians really understand that this time, this is not going to be a barbecue ride. Whenever someone gets mobilized in Russia, then they're going basically one end and one end only. A lot of Russians that are coming into the Russian military right now, they're doing so for the money. Because over the years, Russia has increased the amount of money they're paying for the people that sign on this military contract. So you can argue that the current Russian military is a mercenary army, so to say. And Russians sort of understand and know that once they get conscripted, that's it. And this is the only thing that's selling them to them. When we start seeing that there's going to be some kind of a forced mobilization, it's going to change the whole dynamic, which obviously brings a lot of instability and political capital for Russia. First mobilization that happened in Russia was already problematic. Russians saw the biggest decrease in popularity of Putin and the governing elites since basically the start of Putin's reign, so to say. It was truly terrifying for a lot of the Russian politicians. In some more harsh regions where people are a little bit more forceful, such as Dagestan, we even saw some clashes with the authorities, and it was truly problematic for them to hold. But more importantly, it was also painful economically. One of the important calculations that is not being discussed a lot in the Western media is the amount of expertise that was drained from the Russian economy. We talked that a lot of the, for example, Russian IT specialists or high-tech specialists, they left the country. One of the reasons why Russia right now cannot develop a lot of the weapons that they want to have to match Ukraine is because a lot of these specialists are now outside Russia. Obviously, over the years, a lot of them returned. But if this is going to happen again, then this situation is going to repeat and arguably it's going to be even worse. Russia is going to lose not only people that are not going to be conscripting, it's going to be people that will not join and just going to run away. This is going to be completely devastating for the Russian economy that is already struggling. More importantly, the mobilization in Russia, because it's a very old school society, targets specific groups, cohorts of the population, which is men from, like, let's say, 18 to, well, Russia is pretty old, so let's say 60, which is quite an important also part of the Russian society. A lot of the Russian culture and Russian economy is not built on the equal opportunities structure. So it was often the man of the family that was providing for a large part of society. So Russia would just take out those main economic generating parts of the society, and that would be pretty catastrophic as well, because Russian economy is struggling. Point number two is that math is just not mathing. Russian recruitment drive has been falling sharply. It's been really problematic for Russia, despite the increase in amount of money they're paying their conscripts. The number of conscripts has dropped incredibly. Last year, around the same time, Russia was arguably conscripting some 38 to 45,000 troops per month. Now, this number is closer to 25 to 35,000 per month that Russia is conscripting, if we're judging by the same sources. And discussions right now is that this mobilization, to kind of circumvent the point number one, which just looks scary, but I don't consider it as scary as Russian politicians are, and to circumvent that political cost to that, they're stating that this mobilization could be slower, that they could see potentially mobilizing just tens and 20,000 people additionally per month, which arguably is not going to be, when you take out the amount of people that don't want to sign the contract anymore, and suddenly you start getting people in forcefully, then suddenly you might not see such a big increase in numbers as they were expecting before. The reality is that numbers that are being thrown out about the Russian mobilization, that Russia wants to mobilize additional, I believe, 1 million to 1,200,000 over the couple of months, that is not a high number of recruits. Arguably, if we believe the data that says that it's going to be 1.2 million actually over a year that Russia is planning to mobilize, then that's not going to increase that number a lot at all. Russia will be able to sort of keep the status quo while they have manpower advantage, but it's not going to be groundbreaking, the status quo change, where Russia suddenly will be able to crush anything that Ukraine is going to throw at them by just the sheer number of lemmings running towards the nearest drone. Therefore, so far circulating numbers for mobilization are, to be honest, with the drop in conscription rates, not as scary as a lot of people try to paint it to be. For Russia to actually be sort of like scary, that it's going to fundamentally change the situation frontline, Russia would need to conscript some 5 million people in 1 year or something. That would be impressive, but that's also very, very costly for the point number one. Next point is arguably even worse for Russia, which is, despite the number of troops that they are conscripting and potential for increase in that number, the quality of troops is dropping constantly. Not only because Russia is not having enough people that are subscribing, and a lot of the people that are signing the contract with Russia are just very, very fringe members of the Russian society, so to say, is that a lot of people are not really willing to participate in system, and they are using the easiest ways to get away from any kind of system building altogether. They are not participating in training new troops. They're just saying, do this and go and fight for the glory of Russia. Just don't touch us. They don't have proper training centers. They don't have the proper infrastructure. And when people are going to get forcefully mobilized, if there will, then suddenly you're introducing a whole new caliber of people into the military. We are talking people that actually did not want to be there, period. And suddenly you are discussing, well, if there are people in Russia that don't want to be in military, that arguably are already threatening Putin with mutiny, well, suddenly now you have people that just don't want to be there at all. Once again, people that got mobilized in the first wave, those people thought that they will just go out and chill in Ukraine, and they slowly got adapted to this new reality. In modern Russia, everyone understands that if you just get sent and more forcefully mobilized, then you basically are sent to your deaths. The only saving grace for Putin is that because everyone signs the contract, they seemingly will be essentially joining the Russian military voluntarily, so to say. You signed the contract, therefore, well, why are you asking for something to change? This is not the same for people that are going to get mobilized. Anyway, this is going to create a whole another problem for the Russian already shaky military, that these new people are going to come in large quantities with no desire to be there. And that is already a problem for Russians, as this creates opportunities for Ukrainian to exploit. One of the best options for Ukraine is when the Russians are essentially don't want to fight and just run away from their positions or something. So all of these so far have been sort of like light points. Now we're getting into the actual interesting ones. And the first one is equipment and skills. As I mentioned in the previous one, training is not something that Russian military does a lot. And more importantly, having equipment for training is also a big problem for Russia. If before we were talking about, well, there was some heavy equipment for Russia, so they could conscript people, they can put them on the infantry fighting vehicle, and they just can send the infantry fighting vehicle to attack Ukrainian position. That war has ended. New type of warfare needs people to understand how technology works, and they need the military to operate a lot of technological possibilities on the front line. Russians don't have that. They don't have enough equipment to support all of the operations. This is one of the major complaints for the Russians, that what they're stating is that no matter how many people you're going to send, it's not going to work out because we just do not have enough like drones or controllers, or we don't have enough these heat cloaks or whatsoever to fully supplement the current needs of the military. And you're asking us to try to even more supply with the troops that are coming. Once again, we're thinking about this in a paradigm that supposedly newly mobilized troops will come in and then they will break the situation on the front line into the Russian favor. That's not gonna happen. Getting more manpower is not the same as getting more combat power, which gets us to the point number five. The rate of advance with dominant manpower on the front line is not favorable for Russia. I know a lot of you are looking right now at the front lines in Ukraine and are thinking, it's like, well, you know, Russia is not advancing, therefore Ukraine is just, you know, breaking Russian ability to advance. And that is true. But what you do not know is that arguably right now, if we're talking something like manpower, then in main directions, Russia has the advantage of manpower something like 5-1. 5-1 in certain directions. And with 5-1 manpower advantage in those directions, still, Russia has microscopic advances on the front line. Let's say Konstantinivka, let's say around Pokrovsk. All of those movements are pitiful. And that's already with manpower advantage. If suddenly, with everything that we said before about that it's not going to be that big wave of manpower that's just going to come into the Russian armed forces, again, it's not going to change the nature of war. Nature of war changed completely. Manpower is not playing that same breaking point as it did even a couple of years ago. By this point, just having more manpower at one direction means you're going to have more bodies piled up on your way there. And finally, the most devastating fact about demobilization and why it's not going to provide any solution is that Ukraine changed the dynamics of war. Ukraine is fighting Russia by exploiting Russian systemic weaknesses. Russia having more manpower never was a systemic weakness. At no point when Ukraine was fighting Russia and finding ways to fight the Russians, they were thinking that Russians are gonna run out of manpower. That was not the case. Ukraine always fought the system behind it. And mobilization does not work because it's actually producing more stress on already stressed system. Ukrainians targeting Russian soldiers to force Russia to more aggressively conscript is exactly what they are trying to do by targeting the Russian manpower, what Madyar was telling about. When Russia says we're going to mobilize and force people to come in, they're going to introduce even more stress to the system that Ukraine is already targeting. It's not going to change anything. The main and key point is what Ukraine is targeting that's going to provide more issues for the system. Logistics. You introduce more manpower, sudden that more manpower needs a lot more gasoline, needs a lot more trucks, they need a lot more drones. And if Ukraine takes out the ammunition plants, the drone producing plants, the gasoline trucks, the gasoline refining factories, what are these mobilized soldiers gonna be fighting with? And that is why mobilization is not a solution. Arguably, it's going to make things even worse. Trust in Ukraine, support Ukrainian armed forces, and I will see you next time.
0: And that news update from Ukraine comes courtesy Georgie from the YouTube podcast Ukraine Matters. You can follow him there on YouTube and on social media.

0: And that was the NAFO Orchestra back with another song of theirs, fairly recently released, only a few months ago, and it shows the incredible pace of Ukraine's advances on the battlefield. That song described something that was really only just a cherished fantasy of Ukrainians. Never thought it would come true quite so quickly. NAFO Orchestra with Moscovia Burns. 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And our proverb of the week translates as, sometimes a person does you no harm, but is in the way nevertheless. And that brings us to the end of another edition of Nash Holos Ukrainian Roots Radio here on AM 1320 CHMB Vancouver. Just a reminder that the Nanaimo edition of Nash Holos can be heard in the Vancouver listening area on CHLY 101.7 FM, Wednesdays at 11 a.m. and streaming at chly.ca. 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Well, our time together is up, so we'll wrap up the show with Prairie Crocus from Winnipeg and the Liberty Two-Step. I'm Pavlina. 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
1: One,

0: Hello and thanks for joining me once again for the Global Classical Hour. Sean Klein here with you on this Sunday in July. And because it's July and because the billionaire space race has been going on and July 20th was the 52nd anniversary of the landing on the moon, I thought we'd play something space slash moon related, but not what you might think I would play. We're going to go way back to the 18th century and hear from Joseph Haydn. 1732 to 1809, Il Mondo della Luna, or Life on the Moon, Drama Giocoso in Tre Atti, Humorous Drama in Three Acts, Esterhazy, 1777, HOB 28/7, Libretto after Carlo Goldoni, 1707 to 1793. But before we get into it, let's learn a little bit about it from a preview that I found from English Touring Opera, Life on the Moon Preview.
1: I really do love laughter. I'm very attracted to it. If I'm in a theatre and I'm not laughing, I'm bored, I'm afraid. Life on the Moon is about, broadly, it's what everything's about, sex and money. The plot is basically about an old miser who has a beautiful daughter who's fancied by their neighbour, who is an astronomer, and they work out a way that they can trick the old miser into allowing his daughter to marry and therefore releasing her dowry, which he's been holding back. And they do this by fooling him that he's on the moon. And he gets so excited that, and then they drug him. And when he wakes up, he is on what he believes to be the moon. He agrees to all their terms readily, and they've tricked him.
2: Life of the Moon, again, is what an amazing time. 18th century is astonishing. We didn't want to create something new. We didn't want to create a production that is based in future or based in a different world, because the comic of it is that they trying to create a moon in the garden. And it's, what is it, the humor has to come from what did they think in the 18th century that the moon looked like. So Carl and myself, we thought, both of us strongly, that there's no need to try to find something to move it to contemporary period or twist the time. We just thought we need to stick with the period and be playful with it and see what how they thought the play on that time.
3: Fine. Alice. That didn't fire, did it?
1: Okay. This opera is going to be funny if it kills me. I've never seen a funny opera, but I've seen funny operas, but I've never seen ones that really have the audience creasing up. There's a kind of acceptable level of humour in opera where people kind of go, and I hate that kind of laugh. I like big belly laughs, and that's what I'm going to be chasing in this. What I'm absolutely looking for are